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1: Weather every 30 minutes on WFIR. Tonight has a chance of showers and thunderstorms, mainly before 11 p.m., otherwise mostly cloudy, with a low around 70. Chance of showers on Thursday, otherwise mostly sunny and hot, with a high near 90. Thursday night, we'll have a chance of showers, partly cloudy, with a low around 69. Showers likely on Friday, increasing clouds and hot, with a high near 91. 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
2: After Carmelo Anthony was convicted of stabbing a student from a rival school at a track meet, Judge John Roach Jr. was interviewed by Dallas ABC affiliate WFAA. 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
2: Carmelo Anthony's attorneys say the comment calls Roach's impartiality into question. They want a new trial and a new judge. 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

0: Welcome back to the Ramsey Show in the Fairwinds Credit Union studio. George Camel, Ramsey personality, is my co-host today. Maria is in Los Angeles. Hi, Maria. How are you?
1: Hi, Dave. Hi, everyone. Thank you for taking my call.
0: Sure. How can we help?
1: Yes. So I have a, my husband and I are in baby step number five, and we have 529s for our daughters. The youngest is 10, the oldest is 20. And the new Trump accounts just came out. So we were debating whether to get an ESA or do the Trump accounts, not the $1,000, but the regular investing. And I wanted to know your thoughts on which one we should get.
0: You said you already have 529s?
1: Yes, yes. And we learned about the ESAs doing the baby steps.
0: Mm-hmm.
1: But I'm just wondering.
0: I would just keep using your 529s.
1: Oh.
2: Much smarter for college than the Trump accounts. Because the Trump accounts are going to be taxable income. The 529, if used for college, is completely tax-free, and it stays in your control.
1: Uh-huh. Okay.
2: So as far as the financial benefits, the 529 wins every time.
1: Hmm.
2: Well, how much is in the 529 so far?
1: For each one, about $1,500.
0: Okay.
1: We just started doing this.
0: So. Well, good. You got it going. You got it started. Good for you. That's more than most people. Most people just talk about it. You actually did it. Good for you.
1: Thank you.
2: The other great thing is the 529, way higher contribution limits. There's really no practical limit compared to a Trump account's $5,000 a year.
0: Yeah.
2: And the ESA is $2,000 a year. So you're good. The 529 plans have come a long way. And Dave,
0: you always pick a 529 plan that has you have the right to pick the mutual funds and move the mutual funds that are inside of it. So if I don't like one of them 3 years from now, I can get out of it and move it. Some of the 529s are fixed. You're locked in, and you don't want to do those. But the proper 529, the ones we like and recommend, will allow you to select the mutual fund to put in the 529. And if it's underperforming, you could deselect it and select a different one. And just like you could do with a Roth IRA or something like that, same exact process. And that's going to give you the best rates of return and give you the best tax benefits and the most flexibility over the ESA and over the Trump accounts, for sure. The Trump accounts are all right, but largely it's a Trump thump my chest thing. It's a thing Trump's going, look how great I am. You already could do most of the stuff that the Trump accounts do. It's not like it's something really substantially earth-shatteringly new, other than it's got a big T on it for him.
2: I did get my free $1,000, Dave, from my little
0: guy. That's true. You are getting free money from the government.
2: If you have a child
0: George
2: born,
0: is on welfare now.
2: Yeah, apparently. You know what I thought? I thought, I've given so much money to the government this year, I'd like a little bit back. So thank you for that.
0: Oh, that's it. It's not actually government money. It's actually some of my money coming back to me because I've already given you more than that.
2: I see it as a tax.

0: Refund. With that, that's better than welfare.
1: So thank you from the government.
0: Yeah.
1: But if you've had a child born in 2024, 5, 6, 7, then you can get that free $1,000.
0: So and you got two of them.
1: I got two. One was born in 25 and one was born in 23. So she missed the boat on that one. But we shall see. It is cool as a retirement vehicle for your kids, because what you can do is once it becomes a traditional IRA at 18, you can do conversions to Roth and let that grow tax-free for the rest of their life.
0: Which is an interesting math riddle to run out. But again, the practicality of you actually doing all of that all the way through is almost zero.
1: Well, and it's a good reminder, parents need to be investing 15% into their own retirements first.
0: Yes.
1: Then save for college next, because that's coming up a whole lot sooner than your kid's retirement. So this is a nice to have.
0: This is like after you become really wealthy and you get bored and you're trying to come up with something else to do with money.
1: It's like a baby step 7 item for most people.
0: Yeah, and beyond. Yeah, it's like trying to figure it out. It's kind of like, you know, I tell you what I did do that was in that category. So the kids were teenagers and they were working, some here at Ramsey and some at the mall and some babysitting and dog walking or whatever. So I filed a tax return, like on Rachel Cruz Ramsey at the time, when she was 13. And for some reason, I remember it. It was $1,233. I don't know why I remember that.
1: Let's go, Rachel. All right.
0: I remember numbers. It's what I do. And so it was $1,233. I filed a tax return. And the taxes on it were like, because she could not take a standard deduction because I'm using her as a dependent. So so I had to pay taxes on the $1,233 because I filed that tax return for her on that. But that enabled me then, you can put up to your earned income into a Roth IRA. So she's 12 years old. I opened a Roth IRA and put $1,233 in it. And I paid a little bit of taxes. Those were extra dollars coming out of my pocket. Didn't cost the kid a thing. The kid made $1,233, put it in her I want to buy a car account. That's what she did with it. But the but I actually filed a tax return on it, paid a little bit of taxes, and then put the $1,233 out of my pocket and put it in there. And then I ended up doing that subsequent years on all three of them.
1: Compounded for the next
0: 50
1: years.
0: So by the time they get out of college, all of their earned income had been put into Roths by me as extra. But that's beyond the baby steps. That's way past. You're out of debt. Your house is paid off. You're doing everything you want to do with generosity. And I'm just going, what's a math fun thing? But, I mean, you take that for a 12-year-old, what's $1,233 become by the time they're 76? A lot. Hundreds of thousands of dollars tax-free.
1: Pretty cool.
0: And so in addition to the other thing. So you can do some stuff like that. I would do that kind of thing before I'd screw with the Trump account.
1: Yeah. I just don't want someone calling in going, hey, my kid had to go into a bunch of student loan debt, but hey, they've got $1,000 in a retirement account. That's not what you want.
0: Don't do it in that order. You're exactly right. Stick with the baby.
1: Time and place for it.
0: Good point. Good point. I'm just shocked to hear you're on welfare. That's a new thing. Jonathan's in Jackson, Mississippi. Hey, Jonathan, how can we help?
2: Hey, Dave. Hey, how y'all doing?
0: Better than I deserve. What's up?
2: Well, I got good news, and I guess you could say good news, too. I just wrote the last check yesterday to pay off all our debt, about $62,000 total.
0: House and everything?
2: Well, the house was already paid for.
0: Way to go, Jonathan! Well, how's it feel to not have a debt in the world, dude?
2: Different. Unusual.
0: Surreal. Yeah, for real. Good for you, man.
2: Well, thank you. I appreciate that. A lot of hard work. My wife and I both worked part-time jobs to get it done, and she worked actually part-time, full-time and part-time while pregnant, and we had our first child in January, and then we had to quit our part-time jobs, but we still didn't quit paying down on it.
0: Good for you. Congrats. Good for you.
1: What's your question?
2: So my question is, I've been so focused on that, I haven't really looked at our retirement accounts. So my question is, I have an old IRA, Doc, from years ago, and it's got a grand sum of 2 cents in it. And my question is, should I start recontributing to that and have my wife open up her own? Or should we do like a joint retirement?
0: There's no joint retirement. There's no joint.
2: There's no joint.
1: It's tied to one person.
0: They always have one name on them. You can name her as a beneficiary. She can name you as a beneficiary in the event of death. And if you get divorced, the judge will make you split it up anyway. But it's in your name and or her name. So she can have an IRA, you can have an IRA. And you can have that, take that old IRA and start it. And so sit down with a SmartVestor Pro and start planning out your newfound ability to save and invest. 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That'll help you pick out one with the heart of a teacher, and you guys sit down and figure out whether you need to roll that old IRA into some good mutual funds and all the stuff you're going to want to do now that you don't have any payments. I'm so proud of you.

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2: Trudy is in Los Angeles. Hi, Trudy. How are you?
9: I'm good. Thank you, Dave.
2: How can we help?
9: Okay, my question is, I just got married about 5 months ago. My husband is retired. He has like 10 properties, and his retirement income is from renting those properties. When we got married, he says, you know,

0: I came in with debt. I have about $48,000 worth of debt. So he says, you just pay your bills, use your money, because I receive a pension. He says, use your money to pay your bills. You know, don't worry about any of the expenses. So, you know, he buys all the food. He puts gas in the cars. He takes care of everything. He's just kind of absorbed me into his home. So I'm just wondering, is it okay to stay separate in our accounts while I get out of debt? And then should I talk about moving into one account, or is it because he's so well established and maybe he should stay separate to protect his income? Because
1: if he has to be protected from you, he shouldn't have married you.
0: Oh, well, maybe that's the wrong choice of words, but yeah. I don't know. I just wonder
1: if you guys want, Trudy, if you guys want to do this, you do whatever you want to do. I wouldn't recommend it. All the years of doing what we do, we see the couples that have the best marriages and the best wealth-building probabilities are the ones that work together and combine and make combined decisions.
0: Okay.
1: And so we don't have one playing daddy and one playing little girl. It's okay, little girl. I'll just take care of you. Or mommy's going to put me on an allowance. I work hard and I give mom the check, and then she tells me what I can do. And he's 60 years old or 40 years old, and mommy's telling him what to do in the form of his wife. No, that's not the healthiest form of relationships that we see. It sounds like you guys are both okay with it. If you want to do it, you're free, and it's America, and you can do what you want to do. But you're called here asking if you should do it. No, I don't think you should. I think he should write a check today and pay off the debt that you have. And your pension ought to go into the same account that his income goes into, and we sit down and decide what we are going to do with our money because we are now married. The preacher said, and now you are one.
0: Okay.
2: If you listen back to what you said, you basically said, I'm going to be punished until I pay off my debt, and then maybe he'll let me into his financial world. Right?
1: Well, or he's just being real sweet and saying, I'm going to take care of you, little girl, while you go clean up your mess.
0: Yeah.
1: That's just not a cool, I don't like that vibe.
0: Yeah.
2: What is your income compared to his?
0: I'm not sure how much comes in from the rentals. He's got 10 properties. But he lives very humbly. I mean, he doesn't even tell anybody that he has these properties. Only me and his son knows that he does.
1: That's fine.
0: So he's
1: not asking to put it on a billboard, cool, but he should tell his wife.
0: Yeah.
2: But if you make $2,000, he makes $10,000. It's going to take you a decade to pay off your student loans if you're lucky.
0: Yeah.
2: So that's where I'm going. If you combine this, it's done so much faster. Yeah, he probably has the money sitting around to just knock it out.
1: And oftentimes, Trudy, again, you guys, if you guys want to do this, it's whatever you want to do. You can do. But you asked us, and so we're obligated to tell you what we think. We love you and what we think is going to be best for the two of you. This comes up most often in second marriages that are later in life. We don't have two broke 22-year-olds asking this question. A, they don't have 10 properties, right? There's this weird thing that happens that you feel like, you know, like you're bringing the new family, the new marriage down, and he feels like he brought more to the table. And that's just not how it works. It's a combining of our lives for unity. And so you've got to work through the emotions of that, both of you. And he's humble. He doesn't tell anybody. Well, he ought to tell his wife. Hello. I'm pretty humble about some things, and I ought to tell my wife, honey, this is what we made this year. You know, this is what our tax return says. This is what we just, you know, we just closed that. We just got that thing signed, and here's what we made on that. And she has very little inner working knowledge of a lot of that, but she ought to know what's going on. Sharon wants to know. She needs to know. I get hit by the proverbial milk truck. She's going to need to know what, you know, how this is going to work out. And how she can function without me paying all the bills and so forth. And so these are two standalone adults, not what we would call a kept woman. And so that's what we would want for you guys. We would want some more of that. And guys, it's interesting. I didn't even know this. I found it out later as we've been talking about this and teaching it for all these years. The old marriage vows. I mean, you've heard most people heard the standard marriage vows in sickness and in health, for rich or for poor, unto thee, you know, and so on. Right. But there's an actual set of marriage vows in the ancient Book of Common Prayer. Like if you're Orthodox or something, you would find it there. And it says, in sickness and in health, unto thee all my worldly goods I pledge at the altar.
2: Sounds a whole lot like
1: in front of the preacher.
2: All of my wealth, income, toys.
1: It just became ours. It's now a we. It's not a mine. And it's not like I'm going to pat you on the head and take care of you because you're somehow deficit and I'm superior. And he's not that guy. This guy here is not. Trudy's husband's a nice guy.
2: Yeah.
1: He's a sweet person, and he's not being that condescending.
2: He just lives so long in his own world. He's going, hey, let me just cover the bills. You do
1: your
2: thing.
1: I'll take care of it. I got you covered, kid. I got enough money. I'll take care of you. I love you. And that's all he's saying. But the downside of that is then that Trudy doesn't you know, she doesn't have insight into how the whole thing's operating. And she should, as his wife, I think.
2: Well, and there's a lot of unity and excitement of just going, we're going to build wealth together versus, hey, let me handle it. You do your little thing over here. I got this. I'll cover the bills.
1: Yeah. And I've run into it, truthfully, it's a blue-collar thing more, the neighborhood I grew up in. It's like the mom takes care of the money. And dad just works shift work and comes home, brings the check on Friday and plops it down. And they always call the wife mom. I just call my wife mom. I call Sharon mom or Mimi. That's what I call
2: matriarch.
1: Her. We're on the golf course and I'm like, good hit, mom, you know. And they're like, it's your mom? No, it's not. It's not my mom, you goober. It's the mother of my children. But that's the vernacular I grew up with kind of thing. But it's like, you know, mom only gives me so much allowance, and I can't do but so much, says a 45-year-old guy working 60-hour weeks. And it's like his wife is his mother.
2: The old ball and chain.
1: The old ball and chain. That's exactly, yeah. And because she's assumed headship in the household, and he just defers to her then. I'm on an allowance, and I can't stop buying. I can't do that. We can't go fishing Saturday. I don't have the license, you know. All this stuff. It's the stuff I heard my whole life. And it's like, well, you know, it's like, are you a child or are you like a man?
2: That can't be a quality, fun marriage.
1: It's just transactional, almost. It's almost a cop-out. Like, I don't want to be responsible, so I'm going to let her or him be that. And Trudy's not any of that.
2: No.
1: But this whole discussion, though, goes in the same bucket. But Trudy's is much more functional than a lot of the things we hear.
2: Yeah. And there was
1: a kindness coming from her husband, I heard.
2: Yeah.
1: Like she received it as kindness.
2: You said, hey, you'll be fine doing it this way, but it could be so much better.
1: Yeah. I think it'd be better if the two of you both stood up like two adults and I brought you in, you know, this is, you're my wife, and we're going to write a check today and pay off this debt. He's got, that guy has the money in his account right now to pay off that debt. And then it just uncomplicates everything. And you didn't marry him for that, or you wouldn't have gotten married. He wouldn't have gone for that.
2: He would have smelled it a mile away.
1: Exactly.

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3: This is a special report from ABC News. I'm Dave Packer. Democrat Graham Plattner just announced he's withdrawing from Maine's U.S. Senate race. It comes after top Democrats and also independent Senator Bernie Sanders pulled their endorsements following a new sexual assault allegation, which he denies. But now Plattner says he's exiting the race. Plattner posted a video message moments ago.
4: It has placed an immense amount of weight on me as I think about what needs to happen now.
3: Plattner was slated to take on longtime Republican U.S. Senator Susan Collins in the general election in November. Maine's Democratic Party earlier today announced it voted to hold a convention if Plattner withdraws, so we expect that to now happen. The party's until July 27th to choose a replacement. Maine state law gives the party flexibility in deciding how to nominate a new candidate, and this seat crucial for Democrats' hopes to take back control of the Senate in the midterms. This is ABC News.
5: Weather every 30 minutes on WFIR. Tonight has a chance of showers and thunderstorms, mainly before 11 p.m., otherwise mostly cloudy, with a low around 70. Chance of showers on Thursday, otherwise mostly sunny and hot, with a high near 90. Thursday night we'll have a chance of showers, partly cloudy, with a low around 69. Showers likely on Friday, increasing clouds and hot, with a high near 91. Weather every 30 minutes on News Talk, WFIR, 107.3 FM. 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

0: makes people want more time to do the things they love. 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
2: 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Andrew is in Cincinnati. Hi, Andrew. How are you?
4: Doing pretty good. Thank you, Dave and George, for taking my call.
2: Sure. How can we help?
4: So my question is, well, first I want to start off by giving the context. I recently just gave my life over to Jesus Christ, and I'm taking the Bible seriously with my life. And
2: good
4: by doing
2: you.
4: That, I've discovered that I have a PhD in DUMB, just like you would say, and I'm new to the Ramsey baby steps. I have $41,000 in debt, $25,000 a part of that. Total combined debt of an auto loan, $9,000 in one credit card, to about $1,300 in another credit card, and a $5,000 debt that I owe my parents.
2: How old are you?
4: My girlfriend, I'm 32 years old.
2: Okay. What about your girlfriend? Say that again.
4: So I just broke up with my girlfriend. She didn't want to go to church, didn't believe in God. So I want to do a 180 with my life and be a good steward and a leader to myself and my community and my future family.
2: Wow. Man, you have been through it. Look at you. You are on fire. Good for you. Okay. And what do you make a year, sir?
4: I make $52,000. Have my primary job. My secondary job as a real estate agent, I've made about $25,000.
2: Okay. So $75,000. All right. Very cool.
4: Yes, sir.
2: Very cool. Well, as you've already figured out by poking around the Ramsey stuff, we are also Jesus people, and we build the systems that we use based on biblical principles. Now, not everything we teach is from the Bible. Some of it is the implications are from the Bible. But like the Bible says, the borrower is slave to the lender. So we take from that, I don't want to be in debt, which is why you called. So that kind of is the way we've... Now, how do we do that? How do we get out of the debt? Well, that's not necessarily a biblical thing. But it is a cool thing because... Here's part of your young faith experience as you're brand new in all of this. What you're going to discover is that God is going to use this money subject to help you with the transformation you're going through in all parts of your life, because you're going to become a different person as you go along the process of getting out of debt, and as you go along the process of handling money properly. And becoming the different person is actually the goal. The money stuff is a side goal. Does that make sense?
4: Yes, sir. Yes, sir.
2: And so I'm real proud of you. Thank you for giving us all that context, and I'm proud of where you are at this moment. Okay, so $75,000 a year, and you probably heard about the baby steps. They're not in the Bible. We made those up, but they work.
3: It's in second opinions.
2: It's in second opinions, second hesitations, yeah. And so, yeah, you're going to first save up $1,000 after being on a budget. Now, being on a budget is a biblical thing. God talks about planning all through Scripture. Jesus said, don't build a tower without first counting the cost, lest you get halfway up and you're unable to finish. And all who see you begin to mock you and say, this man began to build and was unable to finish. So you don't build a house without a blueprint, and you don't build a life without a budget. So you're going to do a budget on every dollar. We're going to hook you up with that and pay for it. The upgraded premium version will give you a year's worth of it when we get off the line here. So you're going to do your budget, and in your budget, first thing you do is you find $1,000 and set aside as your starter emergency fund. And then we're going to list these debts, smallest to largest. $1,300 worth of credit cards will be your small one. And we're going to pay minimum payments on everything but the little one and attack the little one with a vengeance. Now, are you paying your parents' payments on the $5,000?
4: Yes, sir, I am.
2: Okay, good. Okay, so keep paying that minimum payment, keep paying your car payment, and keep paying the $9,000 payment, and then all other money we squeeze out of the budget, after we've got our baby step one, $1,000, we're going to throw at that $1,300 credit card and cut up all the credit cards when you get off the phone, okay?
4: Yes, sir.
2: Get a debit card. It'll do everything your credit card will do except go in debt.
4: And where I broke up with my girlfriend, she had her house on land contract, and I helped her pay all of that. And so, of course, I wasn't able to pay down a lot of my debt. So I think my next question is, I literally moved in with my parents. Should I seek independence and just go rent while I'm doing this? Should I live with them? Should I save up for a home? How exactly should I go about that?
2: So you've been there for 2 weeks.
4: Yes, sir.
2: Yeah. Well, you don't want to stay there indefinitely, but you're in the middle of a chaotic, transformative period of your life, okay? You have a breakup, a move, a reset spiritually. You are adjusting, you know, the other parts of your life to align with the spiritual connection with your newfound faith, and so all of those things are good. I'm okay with you using your parents as a safety net, but not as a hammock.
4: Yes, sir.
2: So I would establish a period of time I'm going to stay here, assuming that it's not a toxic environment, assuming it's a good environment, a period of time I'm going to stay here, and after that, I'm going to be out. And so, you know, maybe you sit there 6 months and you use that 6 months rent-free to really knock out a few of these small debts and get some wiggle room in your budget.
4: Yes, sir.
2: I don't think a 32-year-old is going to want to stay there for 3 years, unless you're weird.
4: No, sir. No, sir.
2: Does that make sense?
4: Yes,
2: so, I mean, so let's just kind of find that
3: set
2: balance.
3: Some dates and milestones.
2: Maybe 6 months is the number. Maybe 3 months is the number. I don't know. You look at it and you figure it out. But, yeah, start, you know, let's get our feet under us and get, you know, touch ground here. And then say, okay, based on that wisdom and what my budget's telling me, I'm going to make a much better and much more informed rental decision. I mean, I'm going to rent the cheapest thing I can possibly rent, but be out on my own and have my adult dignity back, so to speak. But using them as a safety net is fine. And so people often, we're always hard on parents, have their kids in their basement and all that kind of thing. But people always say, Ramsey says, never do that. No, we actually do think there's a moment in time that for a short period of time that mom and dad can be a great safety net for adult children.
3: When there's
2: you just
3: crisis,
2: don't want to be a hammock.
3: Transition, all
2: yeah.
3: of that.
2: Yeah,
3: makes
2: we don't want to be
3: sense.
2: A hammock. And not for Andrew, because he's not in this situation, but for, you know, everybody else, I mean, that's the thing. If for everybody else, you know, an eagle that doesn't leave the nest is a turkey. So you just can't, that's a problem. So we've got to work that out. But, you know, can you come home and heal if the eagle got, you know, got damaged? Yeah, you can. And he's in a healing period, a changing, a metamorphosis period right now. And so good for you and good for your parents that that's available to them. available to you, that you got a good relationship with them. So, yeah, let's do a little bit of that, and then you go up. But go ahead and figure out how long that is. Is it 3 months, 6 months, 9 months? What is it?

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2: This is a Fox News alert. I'm Kevin Uretsky, Fox News. Maine Democratic Senate candidate Graham Plattner ending his campaign tonight, posting a video on social media withdrawing from the race. That after being accused earlier in the week of sexual assault by an ex-girlfriend. The Maine Democratic Party will now have to find another candidate to run against incumbent Susan Collins. Meanwhile, the U.S. military launching a second fresh round of strikes against Iran today. The administration says it's in response to Tehran attacking three commercial vessels in the Strait of Hormuz. President Trump earlier today declaring the recent ceasefire over.
3: They're cuckoo. There's something wrong with these people. And for 47 years, they've been the bully of the Middle East, and they're not the bully anymore.
2: The president speaking while attending the NATO summit in Turkey. He is now home. This is a Fox News alert.
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1: Today's question comes from Michael in Alaska. 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I'm worried about someone accessing my bank account funds. Simple question. I've got a lot of ideas here as sort of the mixture of my worlds of tech and finance.
0: Have at it.
1: One of the main things, and this is great with modern technology, is Apple Pay. So Apple Pay blocks your actual card number at these transactions, and it's a tap to pay, so your card is never actually used or exposed. So that's one way. It's encrypted. Another one, and this one's actually a new advertiser on my YouTube channel, but I've used them for years. They're called privacy.com, and they create virtual card numbers that you can lock to merchants with spending limits, time limits, one-time use. So I use those when I shop online because your actual debit card number is never exposed. It's a virtual card number that's attached to your bank account or debit card. So that's pretty cool too.
0: Most websites, including ours, and you know, I've learned about this because of owning Ramsey. Otherwise, I probably would have never learned about it. When we accept your debit card to purchase a Total Money Makeover book or George's book on our website, the number is not stored literally. It is tokenized, is what they call it in the tech world. And so it's encrypted, in other words. And so we have a token, an encrypted token on you then, that when you come back, you can use the same card very easily. So like if you return to a website of any kind where you do shopping, that's what's happened. If it's a decent website, if it's sophisticated in any way, they will have tokenized it, meaning they're not in their database to be hacked is not your entire card number. We simply do not have your entire card number. It's gone.
1: We couldn't get it if we wanted to.
0: But we have access to your account through that token only. And so it keeps fraud from actually happening because we would have some liability if you got hacked through here. We don't need the PR problem of that. So if you're dealing online, you're going to run into that a lot with reasonably sophisticated sites. The second thing is that you are not liable for charges on your debit card that were fraudulently made, just like you're not on your credit card. So, I've heard people incorrectly, and that's a minimum, ignorantly say on other financial shows, well, you'd never get a debit card because credit card protects you in the event of fraud. Debit card gives you the exact same protections. Look it up on Visa.com. Look it up.
1: It's zero liability policy.
0: It says it right there. It's got a little paragraph called the zero liability policy on all Visa and MasterCard products, whether it's a Visa credit card or a Visa debit card, a MasterCard debit card or credit card, zero liability in the event of fraud. So if someone steals your number and buys stuff, and this actually happened to Sharon a week and a half ago.
1: Oh, wow.
0: Our bank contacted us and said, did you buy $10,000 worth of Louis Vuitton in South Carolina last week? And we're like, no, we did not. We're in South Carolina, and Louis Vuitton was not on the Christmas list, so didn't happen. And they're like, okay, $84,000 worth. These people, wherever they grabbed her number, wherever they scarfed her number, they hit Louis Vuitton and Coach all over America. And I don't know how they were doing it.
1: Wow.
0: But it was hitting my wife's. It was hitting my checking account with my wife's debit card. And you know what it cost me?
1: $0.
0: You know what it cost old Louis Vuitton? I don't know. Did they actually let those purses and suitcases get out the door with the fraud? They might have. But when they got back and the charge was denied, maybe they recalled the order. Maybe it was an online order. I don't know. But it was $80,000.
1: That's wild.
0: That was a lot. I think they knew whose card they'd gotten a hold of.
1: Yeah. They went ding, ding, ding.
0: Yeah, I think we just hit the lottery. So we don't know what happened, whether it got picked up, whether somebody took a picture of it in a back room or where it happened, but that happens with credit cards. It happens with debit cards. It's identity theft, and there's fraud online, and there's fraud in stores, and there's ATM, you know, gas pumps or have, a, you know, the artificial thing where they, the crook is scanning your number and keeping your number and that kind of thing. I've heard of all of these things happening. I have never lost a dime, and I've had a debit card for as long as there have been debit cards. Probably 30-something years.
1: Wow.
0: I've never lost a dime. Now, I have had all kinds of situations where they come, the bank sends me the email that says, is this you? Or the fraud department will call and say, is this you? And the 800 number rings on the phone, right? But they do that with your credit card as well. They'll check.
1: Yep. One good note
0: is, if it breaks the algorithm. So, like, if we head out of the country, we just spent 3 weeks in Argentina. If we head out of the country, we email my banker, my private banker, and say, we're going to be in Argentina. That is us. Those charges are us. Look for that.
1: You don't need to
0: fly. Because
1: that'll
0: trip the algorithm, and the whole stinking thing will get shut down. I'll be down there with no money. That's not a good idea, right? So, but I let them know. But the algorithms are all, they're excellent. They're getting better all the time. The identity theft protection that Xander has is there as well, but I've never had to access that. For any of this, the debit card is as safe as the credit card, period. And especially if you keep up with your stinking banking.
1: Yeah, the big part is just pay attention.
0: You never look at your checking account but once a year. Well, no wonder you got screwed, because you're screwing yourself. You're doing a bad job of handling your money. You need to know what's going on with your money. So same thing. So, you know, that's
1: I get text every transaction that comes through.
0: You
1: goes
0: do?
1: To my phone.
0: Really?
1: Yeah.
0: Every single transaction? That would drive me bananas.
1: I guess it's probably when you're using it at a point of purchase.
0: I don't get it at all. I don't get a single
1: text. You're missing out. It's a good time. It's the only people that text me is my bank.
0: George, it's a good
1: time. I can't get a hold of my wife.
0: It's a party. It's a banker party.
1: It feels good to get a text.
0: Sounds like a party to me. No, that would drive me bananas. I don't need all that activity. But I do need the protection, though. I don't want, you know, some crook loading up on Louis Vuitton with Sharon's name. I don't want that happening. And then they tried.
1: Man.
0: They tried. And we'll, you know, we're happy to sign. I think they sent, oh, they did. The bank sent over an affidavit, because this was an unusually large.
1: Yeah, that's like a police report level.
0: Yeah. So we signed affidavits and everything to for them to put in the file.
1: But did they do a search of your house to make sure there was no Louis in there?
0: Well, there might they would be find Louis in there, but they would be older than last week. And they would have been actually paid for by us. So, yeah. And not stolen by us, but yeah, wow. Not in my closet, but in my wife's. But anyway, yeah, so.
1: I covered all this, Dave, in my book, in the credit card chapter of Breaking Free from Broke. I literally have a spot about the fraud protector. That's the archetype of the credit card user who says, well, credit cards are safer. And I go through all the nitty-gritty details, the Electronic Fund Transfer Act, and all these 17 ways you can stay protected. And it's really a nothing burger. It's more paranoia at that point and a justification to keep your credit card more than it is reality. So I want to just convict everyone out there going, well, I don't want to cut it up because fraud could happen. There's a higher likelihood you put yourself into debt than fraud happening if you're using that credit card.
0: Well, fraud, you really should. The only way you're going to catch it on your credit card is if you look at the statement and go, I didn't charge this. The only way you're going to catch it on your debit card is if you keep up with your statement
1: and
0: I didn't charge this. So you actually have to freaking pay attention to your life or you're going to crash. There's crooks everywhere. There's more people. There's people that work harder at being crooks than they do at their job. And they're even better at it than they are at their job. So,
1: and if you lose your debit card, you got to lock that thing immediately. So like Fairwinds, which has been an awesome partner, I've got their debit card. If I lose the Fairwinds debit card, I go into the app and hit lock. No one can use the card. So
0: I'm pretty sure our bank has that one too.
1: Yeah, there's a lot of these protections these days that it's actually safer than it's ever been to use a debit card.
0: Yeah, and it may actually... Because it's more, the algorithms are more sensitive, it may actually be even safer than a credit card.
1: I believe it.
0: But they do have the same exact fraud protection. You get charged zero. That's Visa and MasterCard's guarantee on their written agreements. 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

0: mostly sunny and hot with a high near 90. Thursday night, we'll have a chance of showers, partly cloudy, with a low around 69. Showers likely on Friday, increasing clouds and hot with a high near 91. 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
1: Every year, the Saharan dust cloud takes a very similar path to hurricanes that originate off the African coast and make their way to the U.S. But forecasters say the cloud of dry air actually suppresses the formation of tropical storms, reducing the chance of hurricanes. The American Lung Association suggests that people with respiratory conditions stay inside until the Saharan dust cloud blows over. Jim Ryan, ABC News in Dallas-Fort Worth.
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0: Welcome back to the Ramsey Show in the Fairwinds Credit Union studio. I'm Dave Ramsey, your host. George Camel, Ramsey personality, number one best-selling author, is my co-host today. Mike's in San Diego. Hey, Mike, what's up?
1: Great to speak with you guys today.
0: You too.
1: I'm calling to find out if you all think my wife and I, are potentially contributing too much to retirement to a time when maybe a little bit further down the road we won't have access to that money for a while, and there's some other things we could be doing with it.
0: Okay. Are you out of debt?
1: Yes, sir.
0: House and everything?
1: Yes, sir.
0: Good. Way to go. How old are you guys?
1: We are 41 and 39.
0: Good for you. Okay. And how much is in your retirement accounts now, total?
1: So because we have two different jobs, we have access to a number of different accounts. So between the 401k, the 457, and the 403b, we have 600k. And then in an after-tax brokerage, we have 600k. And then we've got 100 and change in a 529, and then 40k in an emergency.
0: Excellent. Okay.
1: And then
0: so if you have 600k in a brokerage account, I assume the 600k in after-tax brokerage is invested in good mutual funds?
1: Yes. Well, it's between that and S&P index funds.
0: Okay. Well, good mutual funds, yeah. I mean, you're earning market returns then on those investments, which means that 600 is going to double about every 6 years or so. Okay. So when you're 47, it'll be 1.2. And why would you need more than that before you're 59 and a half? Oh, by the way, when you're 53, you'll have 2.4 if you don't add anything to the brokerage account.
1: Right. I think the key there is we have the ability to contribute in pre-tax money, right? So saving us quite a bit in our income to both a 401k, a 457, and a 503.
0: Yeah, but you said, your question was, am I currently putting too much into retirement? Wasn't that your question?
1: Correct. Yeah, okay. So we're maxing out all of those accounts.
0: Yeah, but it's only 600K. And then the other 600K is an after-tax, right?
1: Correct.
0: Okay. And you said, I'm afraid I'm going to have too much of it tied up and I won't be able to get to it. But my point is your 600K is going to be 2.4 million before you get to 59 and a half. And that's if you don't add anything to it in the brokerage account.
1: Right. That's the brokerage, but
0: and the other account will be growing faster because you're putting more into it. That's me saying if you don't put anything into the 600K. So what is it that you think you're going to need to buy that's millions of dollars before you're 59 and a half?
1: Well, we are in San Diego, so so houses are not cheap.
0: Do you not own a home yet?
1: We do.
0: Okay, and it's paid for?
1: Yes, sir.
0: And what does it cost? What's it worth?
1: Probably 1.7.
0: Way to go. You guys have done so good, man. Congratulations. You got a lot of money. So what's your income?
1: Take home is around, depending on the year and bonus, maybe around 300.
0: Okay. Man, you guys you've done a fantastic. Wonderful job. Way to go.
2: So what are those future goals? You said there's other things that we want to do. What are have you guys laid those out to see what they're going to cost, when they're going to hit?
1: Well, the big one for us is we'd love to either invest in real estate locally, which given the area we're in is a challenge because it's so expensive, or even potentially upgrade in house. But given where we're at, right, you sneeze wrong in the wrong direction and your taxes go through the roof or whatever else with respect to, you know, homes here. But, you know, because we're contributing close to 75K toward retirement, if we were able to reallocate some of that, then
0: are you putting money into the 600K after tax account at all?
1: Not right now.
0: Okay.
1: No.
0: Okay. All right.
2: If you guys make 500 gross, then 15% is 75K. So I think you guys, you know, obviously you can invest more than that. Your house is paid for, but it doesn't sound like you're contributing so much. You're filling them up. You're maxing them out. And then once you reach the point where you don't have access to those, you can go to the brokerage.
0: Yeah,
2: buy some real estate.
0: The answer overall is to be investing, and you're doing that. And so are you going to have enough at retirement? Yes, you're going to be in great shape. You're already in great shape, and you're only, you know, you're only 41 and 39 years old, so because you've just done a wonderful job. So now it just becomes a nuance of how we want to flesh this out. If instead of maxing out all available retirement and keeping the government's hands off of it, if instead of doing that, you said, I'm going to put 15% into my Roths and my 401k Roths and so on, and the rest of it I'm going to put over into this other brokerage because I want to do some other things like buy some real estate for cash, and that's going to be my other investment that I want to do, then that, you know, that's a decision, and you're not wasting the money. It's both are going towards investments. Both are going towards good quality investments. So I don't have a problem with it at all. You're going to have plenty for retirement. Now, what I would challenge you to do is to monitor that as you go along. So let's say that you said, all right, we're going to put $75K into retirement. That's 15%, like it was baby step four. You're not at baby step four anymore. You're at seven. But let's just say, okay, we're going to put 50, and everything else we're going to put in the after tax because brokerage account. And when it gets big enough, we're going to buy a piece of real estate with it. That's okay. But what I would do as you're doing that then is I would monitor going along and say, you may look up someday and go, okay, now I've got enough in there, or I'm putting too much in that 600. I could be keeping the government's hands off of more of this money by maxing out a few of these other things and come back and max out everything. In my case, what I personally did in your situation, my income was different than yours, but I maxed out everything to keep the government's hands off of it and then piled up cash for after-tax investments. And I still do. I still use a simple brokerage, S&P 500. I don't even have it in a brokerage account. It's just an S&P. And I just throw cash in there. I get a big royalty check from a publisher, and I just chunk cash over there. And when that account gets big enough, I go buy a piece of real estate with it. That's my personal strategy. It's not any fancier than that. And so, but I'm maxing out all the other stuff, even at 65 years old, just because I get so pissed off about how much of the government takes from me, and I want to get it all in any kind of tax-protected account I possibly can. But you could limit that for a little while and get that 600 up to 2 million and then start that plan.
1: Yeah, that's really the key there, which is kind of, it's hard not to contribute to some of those accounts because of the tax benefits.
0: Yeah. But I also want to do these other things sooner than I'm going to be able to if it's all over in that other account. Yeah.
1: Yeah.
2: So maybe you max out the ones with the best tax advantages and then move to the brokerage once you get that piece of property.
0: So if you put 75 away in your retirement, how much more could you throw at your after-tax brokerage account beyond the 75?
1: It depends on how much we want to have fun during the month.
0: I know. How much are you thinking?
1: So I think it's really...
2: $5,000?
1: Yeah, it just depends on how motivated we are.
0: How much are you thinking?
1: A couple thousand at least.
0: Okay. All right. Then that's not a big deal. Yeah. The big thing is going to be keeping it invested well, and it's going to double on your investments, but in 6 years, 7 years.

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0: Thanks for joining us, America. So the net worth calculator is happening, George.
1: Oh, yeah. Coming up in a few episodes, I'm going to be walking through the latest data on net worth by age. It's sort of America's financial report card, if you will. And I want to know how our audience stacks up. And here's my bet. I bet you that our audience has a much higher average net worth than most of America. So here's the challenge. We're going to include a link in the show notes of this episode to our Ramsey Net Worth Calculator. Here it is. Go calculate your net worth. Let us know in the comments your age and your net worth, wherever you're watching. We're going to compile the comments and see how our audience stacks up against the data. So head to the show notes if you're on YouTube or podcast. Take the net worth calculator and put it in the comments with your age. That'll be a fun
0: exercise. It's all at RamseySolutions.com, right?
1: That's
0: how
1: right.
0: You find the calculator?
1: Yeah. And we'll link it directly in the show notes if you jump down there.
0: Okay, that's the easiest way. All right. Yeah, because
1: it's my scientific research
0: cheap in the internet there on the Ramsey page. There's a lot

0: Ramsey Solutions pages. So, net worth calculator is a good measure because that's, you know what, we need to teach people better to use that. We're actually working on adding a net worth calculator. It automatically does it inside your every dollar budget.
1: Oh, to track that.
0: Where it tracks all your stuff and then it constantly is updating. You know, like you hook it to your mutual fund accounts and you'd hook it to everything.
1: It'll
0: and
1: add up and your investments, your cars, your home.
0: It wouldn't have your real estate. You'd have to do your real estate by hand. But, you know, it would just you just open up your every dollar and you go, oh, my net worth went up. You know, like Warren Buffett says, you know, stock price goes up on Berkshire Hathaway. His net worth goes up.
1: Yeah.
0: All he's got to do is just calculate the stock price, you know. So same kind of thing. So, but the net worth is an actual measure of your financial health as opposed to, say, the stupid butt FICO score.
1: You got an 850 with negative net worth. You're not crushing it.
0: You're crushing paying the bank too much. Yeah. And so if you said, I actually have a net worth, a positive, I mean, most people have a negative net worth, by the way. You owe more than you're worth.
1: If you got nothing in savings and debt,
0: I've got $100,000 in student loan debt and I live in an apartment. You have a negative net worth. Okay. So that, you know, because your net worth is what you own minus what you owe. Assets minus liabilities, which is the actual measure of financial health. If you want to set long-term goals, like 50-year goals, 30-year goals, and you say, I want to be a millionaire, well, a millionaire is a net worth goal. That's your, what you own minus what you owe equals $1 million. If you owe nothing and you own $1 million worth of stuff, you are by definition a millionaire. And people are like, well,
1: I don't make a million.
0: It's not a, how much you make.
1: I don't feel like a millionaire, Dave.
0: This is not a how much you make thing. This is a how much you keep thing. A lot of people make $1 million and got nothing. Welcome to sports world, right? Welcome to the NFL. Okay, I got nothing, honey, but I made a lot of money. Or other people didn't make nothing, and they saved all of it, and they got millions of dollars. So your net worth is actually not your income, is actually your measure of financial health. It's one of the primary measures, and we've gotten away from it because the banks have taught us to get screwed by them. They've taught us thoroughly. What's in your wallet? Not your card. My money. That's my answer. Samuel L. Jackson, I'll tell you what's in my wallet. It got nothing to do with you. Nothing to do with you. Actual Benjamin Franklin in my wallet, looking at me smiling.
1: He's always
0: That's
1: smiling.
0: What's in my wallet. So, I mean, you know, but they've taught us over and over and over with these dadgum, you know, more money is spent advertising Visa, MasterCard, and American Express and Discover than almost any other product in the world.
1: That should tell you something.
0: Hundreds of millions of dollars a year spent advertising, teaching you that you can't live without those goobers.
1: You need the rewards. You need to up your score. You need more lines of credit. That's what's pitched.
0: Yeah. You're walking through the airport, and they're yelling from the table, you can get airline miles, sign up here, like a carny. It's like a carny. And it, just like the carny, when you go over and pay your money, you don't get the stuffed rabbit because the game is rigged. Just like a carny, only it's Southwest Air is the carny, and they're standing in front of you while they're telling you to put your seatbelt on, selling you a credit card from the aisle, and the stewardess is doing it. You don't think these people are good at what they do? They're better at what they do than you are at what you do because you bought it, people. So the banks, their job is to sell you on believing that the FICO score is a measure, which, how do you get a FICO score? You borrow money so that, why? So that you can borrow money. So why? So you can borrow money. Is this a dog chasing its tail or what? Is a dog chasing its tail with NASCAR stickers all over it that look like banks? Just look, visualize your dog, put Bank of America, Fifth Third, put all the bank little stickers on your dog and then teach your dog to chase its tail. Now you got a FICO score.
1: It's a great representation.
0: That's exactly what's going on right there. So you look like NASCAR. Looks stupid. So don't do this.
1: I had a fun interaction on a Delta flight. The stewardess walked up to me and said, close your ears. And then she did the
0: oh,
1: pitch
0: she
1: for the credit card.
0: Are?
1: She recognized me
0: and she
1: went,
0: I'm sorry, George. I have to do this. It's my job.
1: She apologized ahead of time.
0: That's
1: I appreciate
0: funny.
1: That.
0: That's funny.
1: I went, la, la, la, la, la, I can't hear you.
0: George standing behind her going, no, don't do it.
1: It's not worth it.
0: Yeah. Dive on the grenade, George.
1: I'm not a good salesperson for your credit card pitch. But
0: seriously, if we did on the Ramsey Show just a tiny bit as good as they do selling debt about selling the net worth calculator, which is an actual measure of winning, because as your debt goes down and your savings, investments, and real estate values go up, you are winning. That's the definition of net worth. If we get this net worth calculator to be the thing rather than the FICO score, we would have actually done something.
1: Your net worth is intangible, whereas the debt gets you the thing you want right now. Mm-hmm. The net worth takes time to build.
0: And the net worth requires that your emotions be mature. The FICO score requires that your emotions be immature.
1: They want you to be impulsive.
0: They want you to be a child, a baby child. I want it. I want it. I deserve it because I work so hard.
1: And they'll tell you that in the marketing. They'll literally say, you work so hard.
0: You deserve it.
1: And we say, well, you work too hard to say, be broke.
0: Oh, it was McDonald's. You deserve a break today, right?
1: Oh, that's right.
0: Yeah.
1: That's good marketing.
0: You deserve a Big Mac. Is that all I deserve?
1: Wow.
0: I'm really not doing very well, Lord, if that's all I deserve is a Big Mac.
1: That's a dark future.
0: I think fine dining is what I deserve.
1: You deserve a steak, but settle for a McMuffin. Well,
0: settle for a McMuffin. That? Get you a McRib. We're not sure what that rib came out of, but we're just saying it's a rib.
1: Whatever it is, it's not alive anymore. That's all we know.
0: If it ever was, it's a zombie rib. Yeah. So, oh my gosh, guys. So, hey, net worth is how you measure success. And if someone says, $1 million is not enough, it's not. It's not enough for some of the things you want to do. $1 million will not buy you a jet. Not a good one, anyway. $1 million will not buy you 7 cars. People that have a jet and 7 cars are billionaires. They're not millionaires. A billion is 1,000 million. If you have 1,000 million and you spend 8 million of that on a jet, you're okay. If you have 8 million and you spend 8 million of that on a jet, that was dumb. Okay? So, I mean, this is how the net worth works, right? I mean, you're looking at your ratios and you're going, okay, that makes sense. That's not a million. No one should have $1 million. A millionaire is a net worth is a math thing. It's not a moral construct. It's not a spiritual discussion. I could have that argument with you too and teach you about capitalism, how it is more intimately moral and ethically moral than any other form of government or economy. But that's not got anything to do with being a millionaire. It's just the byproduct. Millionaire is the byproduct of being free, having liberty to get up, leave the cave, kill something, and drag it home, and not have it forcefully taken from you by your government. Oh, wait, they do that. It's called income tax.

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2: 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The USA Cycling Endurance Mountain Bike National Championships coming to the Valley this Sunday for a week is a big deal, says race director Kyle Knott.
3: This is our biggest event throughout all 21 of our national championships. 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You are going to see people who are going to be riding in LA 2028 that raced here, won here. 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
4: This is a special report from ABC News. I'm Dave Packer. Graham Plattner announcing tonight that he's suspending his campaign and will withdraw from the ballot in Maine's Senate race, one of the most closely watched in the country as Democrats seek to take back control of Congress. There have been calls for Plattner to step down amid a new allegation of sexual assault. Plattner releasing a video statement.
5: I know that some will think it's an admission of guilt, and it most certainly is not. We're not doing it because of the allegations. We're doing it because of the structures that are being taken away from us by those in power.
4: Plattner blamed the system.
5: We live in a political system that is not built for normal people. It is a system that is built structurally to make sure that movements like ours cannot flourish. That if they begin to succeed, they can be crushed.
4: Maine's Democratic Party intends to hold a convention to choose a new nominee to take on Republican Susan Collins. This is ABC News.
6: Weather every 30 minutes on WFIR. Tonight has a chance of showers and thunderstorms, mainly before 11 p.m., otherwise mostly cloudy, with a low around 70. Chance of showers on Thursday, otherwise mostly sunny and hot, with a high near 90. Thursday night, we'll have a chance of showers, partly cloudy, with a low around 69. Showers likely on Friday, increasing clouds and hot, with a high near 91. Weather every 30 minutes on News Talk, WFIR, 107.3 FM. 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
13: Samsung is giving some hints about its plans for 2021. In a blog post, the company's smartphone head says some of the Galaxy Note's most well-loved features will be introduced in other phones. That likely means support for the S Pen, Samsung's answer to the stylus, and Samsung is planning to expand its line of foldable phones. Right now it offers two models, but reports say that could double next year.
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0: Jennifer is in Philadelphia. Hi, Jennifer. How are you?
1: Hi, I'm great. How are you guys today?
0: Better than we deserve. What's up?
1: Excellent. So I had a question. I'm a bit stuck right now. I am recently divorced. My ex-husband and I, we own a home. It's probably worth at least $300,000. We have about $125,000 remaining on the mortgage. He's offering to let me stay in the house and split the equity later, but I have some student loan debt and car debt. If I sell and get out of the house, I feel like the equity would wipe out all of my debt and leave me with a decent emergency fund. So I'm just wondering, should I sell the house to get a clean break or try to stay?
0: How old are you?
1: I am 47.
0: Your kids at home?
1: 19 years old. Okay. Yes.
0: How long were y'all married?
1: We were married 19 years.
0: Wow, I'm sorry.
1: Yes.
0: It's a hard thing to go through.
1: It absolutely is, yes.
0: What do you make?
1: I make, so gross pay, this next year I'll be making a little over $100,000.
0: And you said you're 40 what? 47?
1: 47, yes.
0: Okay.
2: What's the mortgage payment?
1: The mortgage payment right now is $1,890. And that's something that I've struggled with.
0: Yeah. My answer is more emotional than it is mathematical.
1: Uh-huh.
0: And I'm answering this as, what would I do if I were in your shoes? Okay.
1: Okay.
0: But it's the way I function, so I'm not sure it applies to you. You'll have to decide that, okay?
1: Okay.
0: But for me, I think you make $100,000 a year. You're 100% free if you sell this house.
1: Mm-hmm.
0: 100% of this heartbreak is in your rearview mirror. You're not walking into the same bedroom anymore. You're not walking into the same kitchen anymore.
1: Correct.
0: And you have zero debt and you make $100,000 a year, you turn the page and chapter two begins.
1: Okay.
0: I love the cleanliness of that and what that opens up your world as a world of possibilities. Your life becomes a new adventure after this tragedy and this heartbreak and whatever words we want to use for the past year and a half that you've gone through this or whatever it's taken to get this done. And it's just been hell. And to put all of the burning embers of that trash fire, that dumpster fire, in the rearview mirror for me, and I'm making $100,000, and I'm completely free. I can do whatever I want. I like that more than I like this house.
1: Agreed. That is my thoughts recently.
0: Yeah.
1: It would be a great feeling to be debt free and planning for the future and the next chapter.
0: Yeah. Knowing what I know now, I'm going to turn the page and chapter two is going to be a chapter of possibilities. Not burdened by anchors from the past.
1: Yes.
0: I personally think I get great hope and joy out of that idea.
1: Yes. Absolutely. And that is what I need right now. I need some joy and happiness back in my life again.
0: Yeah, it cleanses some of the heartache, and hope replaces some of the rage. And you know, I anytime you go through a life trashing thing, I mean, I've not been through a divorce, but I've been through a bankruptcy, lost everything, and you know, and what they say about bankruptcy is it's a fresh start. Well, only if you do it right, you know? And only if you clean off everything when you do it. And we did, and we had our fresh start. But, man, it was, you know, we're standing there in ashes for a fresh start.
1: Yeah.
0: You know, and in a sense, a little bit, that's what you're doing. But there's a lot of positives in chapter two already. Freedom, adventure, sun is out. There's $100,000 a year income. I don't have, you didn't tell me you got two 2-year-olds to deal with. I mean,
1: yes, I'm very close.
0: Yeah. The 19 year old can figure it out. Well, we're not that far off.
1: Exactly.
0: And not put them in the therapist's office too quickly anyway.
1: Yeah, teaching him. I'm encouraging him to listen to you and your show.
0: Thank you.
1: And your team, so that he makes responsible decisions, especially over the next few years of his life.
0: Yeah.
1: So that he doesn't use this
0: family not turning out like he wanted it to be an excuse to do something dumb financially. That's a good idea on your part. Way to go. So
1: yes.
0: I don't know, George. You got any thoughts on that?
2: Well, I think, should you sell the house just to pay off the debt? Probably not. But for the reasons you mentioned, I love. And then the byproduct of that is, man, I get to just get rid of this debt, have an emergency fund, probably for the first time in a long time.
0: And you can rebuild and buy a house pretty quick. And I'd personally rather live in a different house if it's me.
2: Yeah, my guess is if you chose again today, you'd probably choose a different home based on your season of life.
1: I probably would. I'd want this a similar style, but maybe just downsize a bit would be perfect.
0: Yeah. I mean, I don't know if I was single, if I would live where I live. I never thought about it much, but I guess I would. I don't know. Mm. A lot of the reasons we're in there is because of Sharon, so I don't know what or not.
2: If Sharon to thank.
0: It's the reason we're in that particular neighborhood.
2: Sharon wanted to live in a society, Dave. You wanted to live in the woods.
0: There you go.
2: You know,
0: She won.
2: Her vote mattered a little more on that one.
0: Well, yeah, it's because that's how we've been married for 45 years. I told her if she leaves, I'm going with her. So
2: that's she took that works. To heart.
0: We're not doing anything else. I love that. I think it's... there's a fun thing about having an encore. A guy talked about an encore career. You know, you lose your job in your 40s or 50s, and it was your big thing. And a lot of people end up with their encore career. And you think about what an encore is. The curtain goes down. The audience is on their feet cheering. The curtain goes up. You take a bow. The curtain goes down. And then the curtain goes up, and you play another set. That's the encore, right? And so that's what this is. It's the turning of a page, chapter 2. The curtain has gone up. It's your encore.
2: It's like the old ShamWow commercial. But wait, there's more. You always love that. We always want more.
0: Genzu knives.
2: Yeah. It's not over.
0: Oh, what will America do without infomercials?
2: I love it.
0: QVC went bankrupt.
2: No way.
0: They did.
2: Dave, you should have been supporting them.
0: Probably not. Yeah.
2: Can't see Dave calling in.
0: Mike Rowe, we'll have to talk to him. You know, Mike Rowe's career started on our buddy
2: Mike.
0: Right. He started on QVC. That's where he was doing. Yeah, that's where he started.
2: That's fantastic.
0: They found out he had a great voice, and he entered theater because of his voice.
2: So he
0: left QVC and went
2: to
0: theater.
2: What I wouldn't give to have a voice that deep and rich, and a great singer, too. He does, like, opera.
0: Oh, yeah, big time.
2: It's fantastic.
0: Yeah, and he went from theater to dirty jobs. Now figure that one out. But yeah,
2: he's a Renaissance man.
0: Well, that he is, for sure. But
2: interesting. I do love that idea.
0: This chapter 2 thing is a good thing. What's the next thing? And there's just all this freedom and adventure, and you know, I'm going to backpack Europe or something. I mean, I'm not, but
2: just kind of what is it
0: you want to do?
2: Sisterhood of the Traveling Pants.
0: What's your thing? Yeah,
2: I love this concept of most people either treat it like a comma or a coma. You get to choose. Are you going to let this
0: preach? Is that like a sermon? That sounds like a sermon.
2: Maybe I stole that from a pastor.
0: You might have stolen that from Sunday morning sometime.
2: But I just love that idea.
0: That's a great line.
2: Are you going to let this control you, keep you frozen, stuck? Or are you going to go, all right, there's a comma. The sentence is not over.
0: Yeah.
2: That thought might be, but it's there's a continuation here. So
0: when we filed bankruptcy, I did have that. I had a period of time where I just sat around and moaned and blamed everybody else and, you know, because that's what you do when you do something stupid. You blame other people, right? And like McDonald's serves hot coffee. Who knew? You know, it's like, I'm going to sue you. You served me hot coffee. Well, you'd sue me if it was cold, you know, because you're that guy. But but instead, I sat around blamed other people for my stupidity. And then I actually went to breakfast with a buddy of mine, and I was whining. And he said, you whine a lot.
2: Ouch.
0: He goes, you got a lot of lemons. You probably ought to make some lemonade to stop the whining. I went, oh, don't you love a good friend? Comma and not a coma.
2: You can use that one, Dave.

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3: This is a Fox News alert. I'm Carmen Roberts. Graham Plattner drops out of the U.S. Senate race in Maine after a bombshell rape allegation torpedoes his campaign.
4: We believe that for the movement to continue, it can't be Maine.
3: Plattner made the announcement on X tonight as he continued to deny the allegations. It is up to the Democratic Party of Maine to choose a replacement. U.S. military carries out a second night of strikes on Iran.
5: Every time they hit us, we're going to hit them 20. And we did it last night. They did a little something today, but it was really retribution for last night. They hit actually 3 boats, not 2.
3: President Trump on Air Force One after he wrapped up a 2-day NATO summit in Turkey. 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
9: 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Danielle is in Toledo. Hi, Danielle. How are you?
11: Great. Thanks for taking my call.
9: Sure. What's up?
11: My question is, our youngest child will be going to college in just over 2 years. So I've been reading about applying for financial aid, filling out the FAFSA, all of that stuff. And I keep coming across suggestions that it is better if the parents, and especially the child, use their cash. And I'm not comfortable with that. We've had our son take the foundations course. We've gone through Financial Peace University. He's been saving up from his church job for college. And that goes against what we've taught him, and we feel he should pay for part of his college, but we also don't want to mess up our chance at financial aid.
9: Well, there's several types of financial aid. There's scholarship.

0: partnerships, obviously, that are not based on financial need. They're based on, you know, academics, citizenship, other things. And we always suggest you go as get as many of those as you can. And there's billions of dollars of those out there floating around, literally. Then we also, you know, there are grants that have to do with specific situations, nuances, demographics of your life or whatever. And grants are fine. There's nothing wrong with those. Financial aid that is needs-based, like a Pell Grant, is for poor people. And when a website or a person suggests that you spend all your money in order to qualify for welfare, that's like saying quit your job so you can get welfare. No, that we're not doing that. Like you said, that runs against what you believe, and we're not doing that. So that's what that's the spirit in which these people are, you know. But financial aid is not all income or asset based. But that is, that is for poor people. And if you're not poor people, then don't spend your money or hide your money and act like you're poor people. So don't do that, you know, and then that solves your problem. So what I would tell you to do is to begin to look at the cost of a particular college versus another college. That is a bigger difference number than anything you're going to find in FAFSA.
1: Okay.
0: And FAFSA really is a funnel to get people in student loan debt, is mainly what it does.
1: That won't be allowed. There will be no student loans.
0: Yeah, good. And, you know, and if you qualify for a certain type of scholarship or grant, fine, take it. There's nothing wrong with that. But you're probably, you know, based on what you're telling me, you're probably not going to qualify for Pell Grants.
2: Yeah, I mean, it's interesting to see the actual formula. I was looking it up. Your parent income is the biggest factor. So spending down all of your savings and cash is a very small portion of this.
0: For Pell Grant?
2: For the FAFSA formula. The student aid index is what they call it. It's what they use for the formula. The parent assets is only 5.64%. So $10,000 in savings is only going to add $500 to the parent's portion that is counted toward FAFSA. The student portion, the assets, flat 20%. So he's got, if he has 10 grand, he has saved up, 2,000 would be factored into the student aid index. Yeah. So it's not as big of a deal as people think, and the income matters far more.
0: Here's the thing. The truth is that we don't find people, hardly ever, that get through college using FAFSA.
2: They chose an affordable school.
0: Unless they use student loans.
2: Yeah.
0: Now, you know, so FAFSA is really not the ticket.
2: School choice.
0: School choice is the ticket. Working while you're in school is the ticket.
2: Applying for
0: scholarships. And looking for scholarships is the ticket. Those are the three things. And we find people doing all three of those all the time. I mean, we had Christina Ellis that was with us for years here, is world-renowned on getting scholarships. She wrote a book called How I Got $500,000 in Scholarships. She ended up going to Vanderbilt and getting her MBA paid for in full. And all of her undergrad, too. And she was the daughter of a single mom who had no money. And so, you know, but it wasn't FAFSA. She went and she made it her job in her junior and senior year of college, of high school, to apply for scholarships. Her mother made it her job. She wrote so many essays, her fingers bled, you know, kind of thing. But she got $500,000 worth. Hello. That means free college anywhere you want to go. And so... and it's the book was a bestseller, and she's still out there, and she's wonderful. If you can find her information anywhere, that concept is there, and that's what I would lean on, and then I would lean on school choice and what mom and dad can contribute, and so on. But I wouldn't burn a lot of my brain calories trying to manipulate the FAFSA formula. Is the moral of this story?
2: Yeah, not worth it. Because, you're better off taking that time to just save up and pay cash,
0: and for sure don't spin down. Oh, God, man, people are so, you know what this is? It's the quintessential discussion between a scarcity mindset or an abundance mindset. A scarcity mindset says the government will have to take care of me because the little man can't get ahead.
2: So therefore, why try?
0: And therefore, I'm stuck, or spend it down, or move all your money out of your name so that you go into a Medicaid nursing home, and that way the nursing home doesn't steal your money. As if they stole your money. They provided a service. They don't steal money. They provided a service. They took care of you old people. That's what they were doing. And you know, but they stole, they took all my, the nursing home. The nursing home got paid. You go to a restaurant, you pay them for the food. You go to the car dealer, you pay them for a car. You go to the nursing home, they stole all my money. See, that's a scarcity mentality. Now, go for an abundance mentality and going, I'm going to stack cash and scholarships and a good, inexpensive school and study something, because knowledge is the key, not degrees and not where you graduated from. Your knowledge is what moves you forward. Your degree is freaking worthless. And the only thing more worthless than your degree is where you went to school. That's so laughable. It's so stupid. I can't believe it. So choosing a school where you get quality knowledge to use in the marketplace and paying a reasonable fee for that, and your kid works while they're in school. And let me tell you what, working while you're in college is not child abuse. Most of us worked while we were in college. Shut up, you entitled brat. You're going to work while you're in college. We don't have any money. We're broke, and we're not going to take out welfare. You're going to work. That's how this is going to be. We're going to go to school. Well, my friends are, I don't give a crap what your friends, my girlfriend, I really don't care what your girlfriend's doing, because she won't even be your girlfriend by the time you get there. Yeah, George knows about this.
2: Yeah, that breakup is impending. I tell you from personal experience.
0: This is how a boy from Boston ends up in southern Mississippi. Mm. Yeah.
2: That hurt. Dave doesn't even know where I got my degree from, if you tell you that's how little he cares.
0: I missed it.
2: Exactly. Yeah.
0: No, I got it. I got it the other day. We were telling the story the other day. That's why I remembered it. Yeah.
2: Good. But it really, it's
0: Danielle,
2: not
0: that's
2: the
0: a great
2: thing.
0: Question. Thank you for calling in with that. And thank you for being a good mom and thinking this through and get that senior front and center on all this decision making where they're emotionally bought into what they're going to have to do to get through school. 54% of the people that start college finish.
2: Wow.
0: That means colleges are failures. If you get a 54 on a test, they give you an F. 54% of you that start college finish. Ever. So
2: then think about the ones that took on
0: debt.
2: The
0: last thing you want is an almost degree. That's a really bad degree. The almost degree, that's a really bad one, because you got all the student loan debt to go with it. So, and an interesting thing, people who pay for their school and their parents are paying for their school have a higher degree of completion. You know why? Skin in the game, baby. Skin in the game. That puts this hour of the Ramsey Show in the books. We'll be back with you before you know it. In the meantime, remember, there's ultimately only one way to financial peace, and that's to walk daily with the Prince of Peace, Christ Jesus.

0: If you want to win with money in 2026, you can't keep living normal. Normal's broke. 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
2: From ABC News, I'm Dave Packer. He still denies allegations of sexual assault, but tonight, Maine Democrat Graham Plattner has stepped down as the U.S. Senate nominee.
3: As he announced his intent to depart from the race.

0: hit by lightning and an electrical current went surging through the home's wiring and electrocuted the homeowner's son, who was using a computer inside the home. They say the child was evaluated by EMS. His condition is not known. Alex Stone, ABC News.
1: He's here. He's here. Now, broadcasting from the underground command post, deep in the bowels of a hidden bunker, somewhere under the brick and steel of a nondescript building, we've once again made contact with our leader, Mark Levin.

0: but the allegations cut off his campaign support.
1: We are going to lose our ability to fundraise. We are going to lose our ability to access voter data. We are going to lose all of the things that any campaign needs on the basic level simply to function.
0: The U.S. launching new airstrikes on Iran. President Trump declaring the ceasefire is over after Iranian attacks on ships in the Strait and U.S. bases. In Houston,
2: ISIS never welcome here.
0: A march tonight after the ICE shooting death of an undocumented immigrant, Lorenzo Salgado Araujo, Tuesday, after a confrontation with ICE officers. ICE claims Araujo was using his car as a weapon. This is ABC News.
3: Weather every 30 minutes on WFIR. Tonight has a chance of showers and thunderstorms, mainly before 11 p.m., otherwise mostly cloudy, with a low around 70. Chance of showers on Thursday, otherwise mostly sunny and hot, with a high near 90. Thursday night, we'll have a chance of showers, partly cloudy, with a low around 69. Showers likely on Friday, increasing clouds and hot, with a high near 91. Weather every 30 minutes on News Talk, WFIR, 107.3 FM. 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
2: Fox News, I'm Ted Lindner. Graham Plattner, the embattled Democratic Senate nominee in Maine, has suspended his campaign amid mounting controversies. Pennsylvania Senator John Fetterman reacting tonight on Fox.
3: Finally, people in Maine have a chance to really vote on someone that's not a total a piece of trash.
2: Plattner's exit from the race comes 5 days before a crucial deadline, which, if he had missed, would have prevented Maine Democrats from replacing him with a new nominee on the general election ballot. The U.S. military resuming strikes on Iran. President Trump telling reporters aboard Air Force One, America still holds the cards.
4: We've already won militarily. They have very little. They have very little left, and they want to make a deal so badly they called ago. They want to make a deal so badly.
2: President Trump calling negotiations with Iran a waste of time. 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
8: From the heart. From ABC News, I'm Dave Packer. Graham Plattner suspending his campaign. The main Democratic nominee for Senate stepping down after a new sexual assault allegation surfaced. Plattner, in a video statement released tonight, spoke about his potential replacement.
9: The next Democratic senator for Maine needs to belong to the people of Maine. They need to reflect the will and the values of the people of this state.
8: Maine Democrats to hold a convention to pick a new candidate. The crucial race could determine control of the Senate. New strikes on Iran. President Trump returning from NATO summit in Turkey on Air Force One.
4: We just hit them very hard. And I say we hit them 20 to 1. Every time they hit us, we're going to hit them 20.

0: I guess we got to get back to this. Imam Sheikh Uthman Ibn Farouk, California-based Islamic scholar, last year, cut 18, go.
1: How is have intimacy, nice English there, how is have intimacy with a slave not adultery and halal, but having intimacy with a non-slave adultery?
2: When you have an intimate relationship with your wife or a woman with her husband, is that adultery? Well, no. Why is it not adultery? Because Allah made it halal. That's why, right? Why is it that if somebody is not married and they have intimate relations, marital relations, that's considered zina, adultery, because Allah made that haram? That is the line between halal and haram. Zina and not zina, adultery and not adultery, right? So, Allah made the spousal relations between a husband and wife halal. And Allah made that those people taken under war, not regularly, under war, as captives who were trying to kill you, that now you're going to support and keep in your house and spend on and treat well, that this is like a wife. This is somebody who you can have those relationships with. So if Allah made it halal, that is not zina. That is not adultery, because Allah made it halal. That's the line.
0: So here we have an imam in California saying, basically, slaves, women you capture, slaves, you can rape. That's what he's saying. Can rape. The Minnesota Islamic Imam Abdul Malik, January of this year, cut 19, go.
3: Now that the people of America are standing for you, will you share with them the lights and the beauty and the majesty of Islam, or will you stay in hiding? Tell the young people to continue to study, to prepare themselves to become the doctors, the lawyers, the engineers, to become the mayor, the police chief, the leaders of Congress, and those that were born in America. Prepare yourself to be America's next president. Share with the people of Minnesota the words of the Quran, the wisdom of the Prophet, and the beauty of our community, because this is your moment of grace. You have to make up your mind today, as Muslims in Minnesota. What is your position in defending the lives and the future of your people? Nobody asks you to be violent. You don't have to be violent. Your weapon is your faith. Your strength is your unity. And you must quickly engage the American people, especially the people of Minnesota. We just elected a Muslim to be the mayor of New York. That's the home of 9/11. And those that are in opposition to Islam, they're watching the growth and the development of the Muslim community, and it scares them. You know why? Not because you're a threat. No. They think you're about to replace those of privilege of the days of old. They see the Muslims as their replacement. And to be honest with you, we are their replacement. We are, as they would say, the new kids on the block. And this is our moment.
0: Going to replace us. Dearborn Heights Shiite. Well, no, actually, let me go above. Dearborn Henry Ford Community College professor Shadid Kachwani, go.
4: The pure soul of Sayyid Ali Khamenei returned back to its Lord as a martyr, like Imam Hussein alayhi salam, and joined his grandfathers and all of the prophets, and the best of prophets, Prophet Muhammad, peace be upon him, and his progeny, the Ahlul Bayt, alayhi salam. May Allah raise their ranks in paradise and shower them with mercy. However, Trump did a huge mistake by killing our beloved leader, Sayyid Ali Khamenei. He thought that by killing him...
0: How does he call Khamenei, who was killed a few months back, their leader? This is not a joke, America. That's their leader. This is the enemy within that wants to destroy our country. And that one day they're going to want to destroy it violently. Building mosques. 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All throughout our country. I've been traveling the country, giving you the audio of what these people are saying. I've got another couple of pages. We may not get through all of it, but we'll get through some more of it. Everywhere. 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
6: ABC News, I'm Dave Packer. Graham Plattner suspending his campaign, the main Democratic nominee for Senate stepping down after a new sexual assault allegation surfaced. Maine Democrats to hold a convention to pick a new candidate. New strikes on Iran, President Trump returning from the NATO summit on Air Force One.
7: We just hit him very hard, and I say we hit him 20 to 1. Every time they hit us, we're going to hit him 20.
6: The strikes coming after Iran hit three ships in the Strait of Hormuz. And that Air Force One plane President Trump took out of Turkey was the older model, not the newer one gifted by Qatar. Sources say the Secret Service urged the plane swap out of an abundance of caution amid the escalation with Iran. Dozens of people were hurt in a multi-vehicle accident in Pikesville, Maryland, that included a public transit bus. One injury said to be serious, others minor. Kentucky Senator Mitch McConnell is still recovering from a mysterious emergency medical incident at his home 3 weeks ago. This is ABC News.
8: Weather every 30 minutes on WFIR. Tonight has a chance of showers and thunderstorms, mainly before 11 p.m., otherwise mostly cloudy, with a low around 70. Chance of showers on Thursday, otherwise mostly sunny and hot, with a high near 90. Thursday night, we'll have a chance of showers, partly cloudy, with a low around 69. Showers likely on Friday, increasing clouds and hot, with a high near 91. Weather every 30 minutes on News Talk, WFIR, 107.3 FM. 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
9: The Ramsey Show. Right after I get desperate, I get stupid. 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

Let's play a little Aretha. Here we go. I got you, baby, you know that you got me. Oh, yes. Oh, yes. Nobody likes it.

0: Fox News. I'm Sue Guzman. Facing increasing pressure from within the Democratic Party to bow out, Maine Senate candidate Graham Plattner has suspended his campaign.
1: We believe that for the movement to continue, it can't be made.
0: The announcement made on X, he denies allegations by an ex-girlfriend who said he raped her. The Maine Democratic Party must now choose a replacement. After declaring the time for talk is over, President Trump ordering a second night of strikes against Iran.
2: Every time they hit us, we're going to hit them 20. And we did it last night. We did a little something today, but it was really retribution for last night. They hit actually three boats, not two.
0: U.S. military now says it has ended the latest round of airstrikes after hitting 90 targets. 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
10: Candidate Graham Plattner, who denies allegations of sexual assault, now says he's getting out of the running ahead of Monday's deadline to take his name off of the ballot.
11: In an 11-minute online video announcing he's suspending his campaign, the embattled candidate again denies the allegations against him.
1: The things that have been claimed did not happen.
11: But Graham Plattner says the Democratic Party establishment has already moved past him.
1: The bigger donor networks, they have all committed to spending no money in this race if I'm in it.
11: Now, Plattner insists as the party moves forward, his movement should lead the way. Maine's Democratic Party intends to hold a convention to choose a new nominee to take on Republican incumbent Susan Collins. Stephen Portnoy, ABC News, Washington.
10: President Trump says a memorandum of understanding between Iran and the U.S. is over. This is the U.S. launched a second day of heavy strikes on Iran.

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0: News. I'm Dave Packer. Maine Democratic Senate candidate Graham Plattner, who denies allegations of sexual assault, now says he's getting out of the running ahead of Monday's deadline to take his name off the ballot. It's one of the most closely watched races in the country as Democrats seek to take back control of Congress. President Trump says a memorandum of understanding between Iran and the U.S. is over. This is the U.S. concluded a second day of heavy strikes in Iran after ships were targeted in the Strait of Hormuz.
1: They're not doing a service to the people. And I think more than anything else is I got to know them. And I'm not sure I want to make a deal with them. We can play games, but I'm not sure I want to make a deal. Let's just finish the job.
2: ISIS never welcome here!
0: A protest march and rally in Houston Wednesday night over the ICE shooting death of an undocumented man on Tuesday. They accuse ICE does Lorenzo Saldago Araujo of attempting to evade arrest and ramming his car into an ICE vehicle. Araujo was shot and died on his way to the hospital. This is ABC News.
3: Weather every 30 minutes on WFIR. Today has a chance of showers, mainly after 2 p.m., otherwise mostly sunny and hot with a high near 90. Chance of showers for tonight, partly cloudy with a low around 69. Showers likely on Friday, increasing clouds and hot with a high near 91. And Saturday has a chance of showers, staying mostly cloudy with a high near 87. 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
4: After Carmelo Anthony was convicted of stabbing a student from a rival school at a track meet, Judge John Roach Jr. was interviewed by Dallas ABC affiliate WFAA. Asked whether the jury got it right, Roach said it did.
5: That's the process, and whatever they say, they get it right.
4: Carmelo Anthony's attorneys say the comment calls Roach's impartiality into question. They want a new trial and a new judge. Jim Ryan, ABC News in Dallas-Fort Worth.
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1: Fox News, I'm Ted Lindner. The U.S. military resuming strikes in Iran on Wednesday. President Trump telling reporters aboard Air Force One, America still holds the cards.
2: We've already won militarily. They have very little left, and they want to make a deal so badly. They called a little while ago. They want to make a deal so badly. I just don't know if they're worthy of making a deal. I don't know that they're going to honor the deal. That's the problem.
1: President Trump calling negotiations with Iran a waste of time. Graham Plattner, the embattled Democratic Senate nominee in Maine, suspending his campaign amid mounting controversies. Pennsylvania Senator John Fetterman reacting on Fox.
3: Finally, people in Maine have a chance to really vote on someone that's not a total piece of trash.
1: Plattner's exit from the race comes 5 days before a crucial deadline, which if he had missed would have prevented Maine Democrats from replacing him with a new nominee on the general election ballot. 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
5: From ABC News, I'm Dave Pack. Leaded an additional round of strikes against strategic targets in Iran. President Trump.
2: We just hit them very hard. And I say we hit them 20 to 1. Every time they hit us, we're going to hit them 20.
5: The president's saying that recent Iranian attacks on ships in the Strait of Hormuz signaled the end of the ceasefire. Graham Plattner announcing he's suspending his campaign and will withdraw from the ballot in Maine Senate race, one of the most closely watched in the country as Democrats seek to take back control of Congress.
6: Plattner had gone underground since a former girlfriend accused him of sexual assault, which he denies.
7: This is incredibly difficult because I know that some will think it's an admission of guilt, and it most certainly is not.
6: Now the Maine State Democratic Party accusing Plattner of essentially holding them hostage by demanding a say in who takes his place on the ballot.
5: ABC's Jay O'Brien, a father killed by ICE agents in Houston, Texas. ICE saying Lorenzo Salgado Araujo was in the U.S. illegally and tried to ram an officer's vehicle, his family disputing that account. ABC's John Quinones is in Texas.
8: Araujo's family says he was on his way to the construction job that helped him put three sons, all U.S. citizens, through college.
9: He did not deserve to die. He did not deserve to be reduced to a headline of Mexican man shot and killed by ICE. He deserved to live a quiet life as Lorenzo Salgado Araujo, a husband, a father, and a job creator for dozens of men who also wanted the American dream.
5: The preliminary hearing continues Thursday in Utah for the man accused of killing conservative activist Charlie Kirk. Prosecutors Wednesday unveiled surveillance video, which they say shows Tyler Robinson limping at Utah Valley University before the shooting. They claim the limp was caused by the rifle hidden inside of his pants. Robinson has not entered a plea. The hearing will determine whether the case moves to trial. 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

0: from the City of Angels near the Pacific Ocean. Good morning, good evening, wherever you may be across the nation, around the world. I'm George Norrie. This is Coast to Coast AM. Later tonight, AI and the flip side. Here's what's happening. President Donald Trump said recent U.S. strikes against Iran were carried out in response to Tehran's attacks on commercial shipping, warning that additional Iranian aggression would trigger an even stronger response. And he's not fooling around. With more, here's Tom Danheiser.
1: Well, George, the Middle East saw waves of attacks for a second day as the U.S. and Iran moved further from a peace deal. A U.S. official has said the president's decision to launch more strikes was due to his anger over the Strait of Hormuz not being open yet and Iran hitting the transiting ships as he was attending a NATO summit. Explosions were reported in several

0: and $5,000 and cited her, but spared the 67-year-old prison time for helping a Mexican defendant evade ICE agents. Dugan's lawyer, Jason Luzak, called it the right sentence, but says they'll still appeal.
1: The collateral consequences to her were great, and we appreciate that the judge took that into consideration whenever he sentenced her to a fine only in this case.
0: Dugan resigned the Milwaukee County Circuit judgeship that she held for 9 years in January. A Texas kid struck by lightning inside of his own home.
2: It's always been kind of understood that if you're inside of your home, you're safe from lightning because a home is grounded. But an investigation is underway after a child was injured in his family's home in Harris County, Texas. The home, deputies say, was hit by lightning and an electrical current went surging through the home's wiring and electrocuted the homeowner's son, who was using a computer inside the home. They say the child was evaluated by EMS. His condition is not known. Alex Stone, ABC News.
0: A three-judge panel has denied a request from the Kennedy Center's board to restore President Trump's name to the institution while they appeal an earlier ruling that found the name change illegal. Meta says it will invest more than $9 billion to build its first artificial intelligence data center in Canada, its largest outside the U.S. It will be powered by a natural gas-fired plant being developed by a consortium. Dave Packer, ABC News.
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4: Weather every 30 minutes on WFIR. Today has a chance of showers, mainly after 2 p.m., otherwise mostly sunny and hot, with a high near 90. Chance of showers for tonight, partly cloudy, with a low around 69. Showers likely on Friday, increasing clouds and hot, with a high near 91. And Saturday has a chance of showers, staying mostly cloudy, with a high near 87. Weather every 30 minutes on News Talk WFIR 107.3 FM. 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
7: ABC News, I'm Dave Packer. Maine Democratic Senate candidate Graham Plattner, who denies allegations of sexual assault, now says he's getting out of the running ahead of Monday's deadline to take his name off the ballot. It's one of the most closely watched races in the country as Democrats seek to take back control of Congress. President Trump says a memorandum of understanding between Iran and the U.S. is over. This is the U.S. concluded a second day of heavy strikes in Iran after ships were targeted in the Strait of Hormuz.
8: They're not doing a service to the people. And I think more than anything else is I got to know them. And I'm not sure I want to make a deal with them. We can play games, but I'm not sure I want to make a deal. Let's just finish the job.
9: ISIS never welcome here!
7: A protest march and rally in Houston Wednesday night over the ICE shooting death of an undocumented man on Tuesday. They accuse, ICE does, Lorenzo Saldago Araujo of attempting to evade arrest and ramming his car into an ICE vehicle. Araujo was shot and died on his way to the hospital. This is ABC News.
10: Weather every 30 minutes on WFIR. Today has a chance of showers, mainly after 2 p.m., otherwise mostly sunny and hot, with a high near 90. Chance of showers for tonight, partly cloudy, with a low around 69. Showers likely on Friday, increasing clouds and hot, with a high near 91. And Saturday has a chance of showers, staying mostly cloudy, with a high near 87. Weather every 30 minutes on News Talk WFIR 107.3 FM. 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
11: It's always been kind of understood that if you're inside of your home, you're safe from lightning because the home is grounded. But an investigation is underway after a child was injured in his family's home in Harris County, Texas. The home, deputies say, was hit by lightning and an electrical current went surging through the home's wiring and electrocuted the homeowner's son, who was using a computer inside the home. They say the child was evaluated by EMS. His condition is not known. Alex Stone, ABC News.

0: and died after getting vaccinated. But Shaw has now been arrested by Boise police for allegedly murdering her babies. She could face the death penalty if convicted. Her attorney claims Idaho prosecutors will not be able to prove their case. Alex Stone, ABC News.
1: A day after a cargo jet disappeared over the Arabian Sea, authorities found the wreckage.
2: Five crew members still missing amid serious questions about what caused the plane to go down so abruptly. The Boeing 737 flying from the United Arab Emirates to Karachi, Pakistan, late Tuesday, with five crew members on board. But an hour into the flight, the pilot reporting problems with the plane's navigation system.
1: ABC's Gio Benitez. A San Francisco Bay Area company has launched three satellites into space that will form a new wildfire detection system. FireSat is designed to catch wildfires faster and provide firefighters with more detailed information about conditions on the ground. Dave Packer, ABC News.
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4: Weather every 30 minutes on WFIR. Today has a chance of showers, mainly after 2 p.m., otherwise mostly sunny and hot, with a high near 90. Chance of showers for tonight, partly cloudy, with a low around 69. Showers likely on Friday, increasing clouds and hot, with a high near 91. And Saturday has a chance of showers, staying mostly cloudy, with a high near 87. Weather every 30 minutes on News Talk WFIR 107.3 FM. 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

0: mainly after 2 p.m., otherwise mostly sunny and hot with a high near 90. Chance of showers for tonight, partly cloudy with a low around 69. Showers likely on Friday, increasing clouds and hot with a high near 91. And Saturday has a chance of showers, staying mostly cloudy with a high near 87. Weather every 30 minutes on News Talk WFIR 107.3 FM. 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

0: billion dollars to build its first artificial intelligence data center in Canada, its largest outside the U.S. It will be powered by a natural gas-fired plant being developed by a consortium. Dave Packer, ABC News.
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2: Weather every 30 minutes on WFIR. Today has a chance of showers, mainly after 2 p.m., otherwise mostly sunny and hot, with a high near 90. Chance of showers for tonight, partly cloudy, with a low around 69. Showers likely on Friday, increasing clouds and hot, with a high near 91. And Saturday has a chance of showers, staying mostly cloudy, with a high near 87. 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
3: Riding in their white 2010 Dodge pickup truck and pulling a box trailer, 80-year-old Luke Bader and his 74-year-old wife Susan stopped at the Border Patrol checkpoint near Falfurrias, Texas. A drug-sniffing dog alerted to the presence of drugs, and agents then found 134 packages containing a total of 345 pounds of cocaine in a hidden compartment in the trailer. According to a federal complaint, the Baders admitted to knowing about the drugs and said they were to be paid between $5,000 and $10,000 to deliver the load to Houston. Jim Ryan, ABC News.

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4: ABC News, I'm Dave Packer. Maine Democratic Senate candidate Graham Plattner, who denies allegations of sexual assault, now says he's getting out of the running ahead of Monday's deadline to take his name off the ballot. It's one of the most closely watched races in the country as Democrats seek to take back control of Congress. President Trump says a memorandum of understanding between Iran and the U.S. is over. This as the U.S. concluded a second day of heavy strikes in Iran after ships were targeted in the Strait of Hormuz.
5: They're not doing a service to the people. And I think more than anything else is I got to know them. And I'm not sure I want to make a deal with them. We can play games, but I'm not sure I want to make a deal. I just finished the job.
6: ISIS never welcome here!
4: A protest march and rally in Houston Wednesday night over the ICE shooting death of an undocumented man on Tuesday. They accuse, ICE does, Lorenzo Saldago Araujo of attempting to evade arrest and ramming his car into an ICE vehicle. Araujo was shot and died on his way to the hospital. This is ABC News.
7: Weather every 30 minutes on WFIR. Today has a chance of showers, mainly after 2 p.m., otherwise mostly sunny and hot, with a high near 90. Chance of showers for tonight, partly cloudy, with a low around 69. Showers likely on Friday, increasing clouds and hot, with a high near 91. And Saturday has a chance of showers, staying mostly cloudy, with a high near 87. Weather every 30 minutes on News Talk WFIR 107.3 FM. 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
2: News, I'm Ted Lindner. After declaring the time for talk is over, President Trump has ordered a second night of strikes against Iran.
3: Every time they hit us, we're going to hit them 20. And we did it last night. They did a little something today, but it was really retribution for last night. They hit actually three boats, not two.
2: The U.S. military ending the latest round of airstrikes after hitting 90 targets. And Graham Plattner, the embattled Democratic Senate nominee in Maine, suspending his campaign amid mounting controversies on Wednesday. Pennsylvania Senator John Fetterman reacting on Fox.
4: Finally, people in Maine have a chance to really vote on someone that's not a total piece of trash.
2: Plattner's exit from the race comes 5 days before a crucial deadline, which if he had missed, would have prevented Maine Democrats from replacing him with a new nominee on the general election ballot. 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
0: From the heart of Virginia's Blue Ridge, this is WFIR Roanoke. 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
5: ABC News. I'm Sherry Preston. Another night of U.S. attacks on Iran after President Trump declared the ceasefire over. Details from ABC's Jacqueline Lee.
6: New U.S. strikes hitting Iran, the second in 24 hours, according to a U.S. official, adding the U.S. targeting coastal radar sites and anti-ship missile locations after President Trump declared the ceasefire over. Posting on Truth Social, this is in retribution for yesterday's bombing of ships by Iran. If it happens again, it will get much worse.
5: Tehran firing back, targeting Kuwait, Qatar, and Bahrain, home to the U.S. Navy's 5th Fleet headquarters. Iran's health ministry reporting at least 14 people were killed in the new attacks. President Trump back in Washington after the NATO summit in Turkey, but he's flying out of that country in the old Air Force One, leaving behind the brand new jet that Qatar gave him. Here's ABC's Karen Waugh.
7: The new plane, donated by Qatar, reportedly does not have the same defensive capabilities. Trump denied security concerns were behind the switch.
8: Do you think there wasn't a security concern?
9: No. Why would there?
7: But passengers on the plane were told to keep their window shades down during the flight. The Qatari jet was flown separately to a base in the UK, where the president boarded it for the rest of the flight home.
5: Maine Democrat Graham Plattner now suspending his campaign for Senate.
10: We believe that for the movement to continue, it can't be made.
5: Plattner denying a former girlfriend's accusations of sex assault, but facing pressure to drop out of the closely watched race. Democrats are trying to unseat Republican Senator Susan Collins as a part of their effort to take back control of the Senate. In Houston, calls for an independent investigation into the fatal ICE shooting of a Mexican husband and father. Mexico also demanding a full investigation. ICE says he was undocumented and tried to ram an officer's vehicle. His family says it didn't happen. This is ABC News.
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5: President Trump says the U.S. will give Ukraine license to produce Patriot missile defense systems. Kyiv has long requested the technology in its ongoing war with Russia. A study of nearly 20,000 NFL players followed for an average of just over 26 years shows although they had lower overall mortality than the general population, they were nearly four times more likely to die from things like Parkinson's, dementia, and ALS. Dangerous heat gripping much of the nation once again.

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1: After Carmelo Anthony was convicted of stabbing a student from a rival school at a track meet, Judge John Roach Jr. was interviewed by Dallas ABC affiliate WFAA. Asked whether the jury got it right, Roach said it did.
2: That's the process, and whatever they say, they get it right.
1: Carmelo Anthony's attorneys say the comment calls Roach's impartiality into question. They want a new trial and a new judge. Jim Ryan, ABC News in Dallas-Fort Worth.
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4: Now, a look at what's happening from the Fox News Rundown.
5: Good morning. It's Thursday, July 9th. This is the Fox News Rundown. Facing increasing pressure from within the Democratic Party to bow out, Maine Senate candidate Graham Plattner has suspended his campaign.
6: We believe that for the movement to continue, can't be made.
5: The announcement made on X as he denied allegations made by an ex-girlfriend who said he raped her. The Maine Democratic Party must now choose a replacement. After declaring the time for talk is over, President Trump ordered a second night of strikes against Iran.
7: Every time they hit us, we're going to hit them 20. And we did it last night. They did a little something today, but it was really retribution for last night. They hit actually three boats, not two.
5: U.S. military has ended its latest round of airstrikes after hitting some 90 targets. A video testimony from Lance Twiggs, the former lover of suspected Charlie Kirk assassin Tyler Robinson, will be played in court today as a week-long hearing nears its end. Prosecutors trying to convince a state district judge that they have enough evidence to bring Tyler Robinson to trial. I'm Sue Guzman on the Fox News Rundown.
4: This is the Fox News Rundown.

0: gonna believe our night. Go on, sweetie, tell James.
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7: Weather every 30 minutes on WFIR. Today has a chance of showers, mainly after 2 p.m., otherwise mostly sunny and hot, with a high near 90. Chance of showers for tonight, partly cloudy, with a low around 69. Showers likely on Friday, increasing clouds and hot, with a high near 91. And Saturday has a chance of showers, staying mostly cloudy, with a high near 87. Weather every 30 minutes on News Talk, WFIR 107.3 FM. 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
8: Holds the same faith as it did 3,000 years ago. 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
1: Lewis Gale Medical Center Chief Executive Officer Colin McLaughlin says the new Sim Center he helped cut the ribbon on yesterday is available to all caregivers in the four hospital Lewis Gale Regional Health System.
3: They'll be able to learn, they'll be able to practice their skills, they'll be able to build confidence, and all of those things then pay an immediate impact when they're in those most critical moments with our community members and the people that live around us.
1: The new HCA Healthcare Center for Clinical Advancement includes simulation labs, skills bays, and debriefing rooms. 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
0: Coming up, emergency conservation plans are activated for several regional water suppliers. And Roanoke residents urged to use caution following multiple sightings of a black bear. I'm Joey Self.
4: Hey, I'm Ian Price. Still ahead. A recently voided Virginia special election cost taxpayers more than $11 million.
5: Mild air and muggy conditions continue today and tomorrow. Highs reach the mid-80s for the Thursday and Friday ahead with pretty sticky humidity. The trend of scattered afternoon rain and some pop-up storms persist through the rest of the work week. We do dry out during the overnights, and moisture from those showers gives way to a foggy start to the day. Be sure to pack your patience for this morning's commute and your umbrella for the afternoon hours. From WDBJ7, I'm First Alert Meteorologist Ava Herrera on WFIR.
0: Patchy fog around. It's cloudy, 72 degrees. More news now at Ian Price.
4: Joey, persistent drought conditions are forcing water suppliers across the region to activate emergency conservation plans. The town of Pulaski has closed its summer splash pad and enacted voluntary restrictions with its reservoir sitting 19 feet below normal. The Western Virginia Water Authority is also implementing voluntary conservation measures for the first time in its 22-year history, as Carvin's Cove drops to 14.6 feet below full pond. A similar conservation advisory is active for Aqua Virginia customers in parts of Botetourt and Franklin counties through the end of the year. Members of Roanoke City Council are praising a new ordinance that polices vape shops. This week, members of Roanoke City Council signed off on new zoning changes that mandate new vape and tobacco establishments will be prohibited within 2,000 feet of a school, religious institution, childcare center, public park, or an existing vape tobacco shop. Councilwoman Vivian Sanchez-Jones says she appreciates Councilmember Fazan Nash spearheading this effort.
6: I know, working in the schools, I see a lot of young people addicted to vaping. And no matter how much you tell them that it's not good for them, they do not listen. So,
4: Councilman Nash says these changes are just the first step, and long-term plans will require assistance from outside city government. Speaking of Fazan Nash, he criticized corporate real estate developers, arguing they accepted Roanoke City's density allowances to increase profits, but then lobbied state lawmakers to block the city's local affordable housing mandates. This is talking about a different housing policy when it comes to residential housing, not the business related to the vaping.
7: We're helping them be able to build more density, be able to multiply their money. And we come along asking, hey, if you're going to build, let's say, 700 units, can you make 15, 20% of them 60% AMI? And they came in and absolutely crushed what we were trying to do in Richmond. So that's an important fact to remember, is that greed is real. Until we have something where we can completely neutralize the greediness of some of these developers, we're never going to have truly affordable housing.

0: The debate, a narrow 4-3 council majority voted to send the residential density package back to the Planning Commission for further review. Roanoke residents are urged to use caution following multiple sightings of what has been termed an aggressive black bear. A local police safety alert notes the animal has a severe case of mange and has been spotted near Allendale Street and Clydesdale Street Southwest. Wildlife experts warn the bear is exhibiting dangerous behavior and should not be approached under any circumstances. There's also unconfirmed reports of bear sightings in nearby Vinton, prompting officials to remind everyone across the Roanoke Valley to secure their outdoor trash cans and keep pets inside. Live in the WFIR News Center, I'm Ian Price.
1: 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Leaving state officials scrambling for a solution. Coming up in sports, another win for the Salem Ridgehacks to tell you about. Latest from World Cup soccer as well. It's WFIR. 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
5: 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WFIR.
6: All right, 40% chance on the storms today. We have a high of 91. Right now it's cloudy, 72. Let's take it back over to Ian Price.
0: Joey, a UVA political analyst, believes Democratic Socialist candidates could create an image problem for the party heading into midterm elections. WFIR's Clark Palmer has more.
7: Democratic Socialist candidates recently won Democratic primaries in several states, including New York and Colorado, defeating longtime incumbents. Salem area Congressman Morgan Griffith has previously stated his fear that Democratic Socialist candidates would dictate policy should Democrats assume control of the House of Representatives this fall. UVA political expert Larry Sabato tells C-SPAN Democratic Socialist wins create an image problem for the whole Democratic Party.
8: When you go out and you talk to groups of people and they ask questions that people who don't follow politics all the time ask, it's remarkable how many people do know about it. They picked up that aspect of politics.
7: But Sabato says there should be an asterisk placed on those primary wins.
8: So far, at least, the Democratic Socialists have won in deeply blue areas, with maybe one exception, kind of a purplish district in Colorado.
7: Sabato believes DSA candidate wins point to an overall displeasure with not only the Trump administration, but rank-and-file Democratic lawmakers. Clark Palmer, WFIR News.
0: A recently voided Virginia special election, you might remember back in April, cost taxpayers more than $11 million, according to public records obtained by Cardinal News. The State Department of Elections data shows the unconstitutional April 21st redistricting vote cost $11.6 million total, leaving local governments to foot a combined $6.6 million bill. Localities were able to cover the unexpected hit using funds originally budgeted for the June primary, which has now been pushed back to August 4th. Electronic card skimmers are draining food assistance benefits from local families, leaving state officials scrambling for a solution. A Danville mother of four children reported her entire monthly allotment of SNAP benefits was wiped out hours after being loaded onto her EBT card. Virginia currently cannot replace stolen funds without additional federal aid.

0: according to state social services officials. The agency plans to roll out more secured, chip-enabled EBT cards starting this September to combat the fraud. You're never more than 10 minutes from local news. Mornings on WFIR. I'm Ian Price.
1: And news this morning was brought to you by Okies Funeral Service. All right, let's turn the page to sports. We begin with baseball. Carolina League, Salem beat Columbia 5-2. Charleston over Hill City 9-2. Appalachian League, Elizabethan by Pulaski 12-1. Major League Baseball, Boston shut out the White Sox 5-0. Cubs beat Baltimore 9-7. Tampa Bay over the Yankees 3-0. Washington beat Houston 8-2. Atlanta down Pittsburgh 3-0. WNBA winners, Golden State, Minnesota, Los Angeles. Tonight, Seattle at Atlanta, Indiana, Phoenix, Las Vegas at Portland. Tennis semifinals getting underway this morning at Wimbledon. Coco Gauff will play Carolina Mukova tomorrow. Novak Djokovic against Jannik Sinner. In golf, the ISCO Championship tees it up today in Kentucky. Soccer, the World Cup quarterfinals start this afternoon. 4 o'clock, France against Morocco. Tomorrow, Spain plays Belgium. Saturday, Norway against England, and Argentina will take on Switzerland. The men's U.S. soccer team may be out of the World Cup, but Monday night's game against Belgium drew a record audience.
2: The United States round of 16 matchup against Belgium Monday saw 30 million viewers tune in to Fox. That's according to preliminary data from Nielsen, which would make it the most watched soccer telecast in U.S. history. It breaks the previous record set by the U.S. game against Bosnia and Herzegovina last Wednesday. The audience on Monday peaked at 36,895,000 viewers from 9:15 to 9:30 Eastern Standard Time, right in the middle of the second half. The game saw the U.S. fall to Belgium 4-1, ending the Americans' hopes of clinching a quarterfinal berth. Tony Genualdo, Fox News.
1: And for NASCAR, next up, the Cup Series, Sunday night down in Atlanta. That's sports, WFIR.
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1: And a good morning to you. No major traffic tie-ups at the moment. Patchy fog, 72 degrees.
4: The unsettled weather continues. I'm First Alert meteorologist Ava Herrera.
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5: Over 900 HCA healthcare nurses and other clinicians in the Lewis Gale Regional Healthcare System now have a new place to sharpen their skills. A hands-on simulation center has cut the ribbon right next door to Galen College in the building now known as Metis Plaza. I'm WFIR's Gene Moreno.
6: A political analyst from the University of Virginia believes there should be an asterisk placed next to Democratic Socialist wins in recent primaries. I'm WFIR's Claude Palmer.
0: Roanoke City leaders are pushing for stricter enforcement against neglected, blighted properties to quickly boost the local housing inventory. Critics on council argue the city is failing to collect penalty taxes on out-of-state landlords. I'm WFIR's Ian Price.
1: Crime rates in Danville have plummeted to a four-decade low. Overall crime dropped 8%, and violent crime declined 28% over the past year. That according to newly released statistics. In honor of America's 250th birthday, our VA-250 series will continue this morning at 8:50. Time now for the Money Monitor. International Monetary Fund Wednesday modestly downgrading its outlook for the world economy this year, citing the energy shock caused by the Iran war. According to minutes released Wednesday, the Fed's rate-setting committee agreed to keep its key rate unchanged at its meeting last month, though most officials were split over whether inflation is likely to stay elevated or whether it will cool once the Iran war winds down. Regular gas on average far region this morning, it's headed back up. It's up 4 cents from yesterday at $3.58 a gallon.
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10: I'm Maria Bartiromo, and this is the Fox Business Report.
11: Stocks ending lower on Wednesday, with the Dow suffering its worst day since June the 10th as the Iran ceasefire deal unravels. But the tech-heavy Nasdaq turned positive in the final minutes of trading. Tech was the best-performing sector, with a rally in semiconductor-related stocks cushioning the losses. Energy stocks rose as oil prices jumped. However, higher oil prices hit travel-related stocks, with shares of airlines and cruise operators falling. The Dow down 577 points. The Nasdaq up 52, S&P 500 down 21. Earnings season is stepping up, with PepsiCo reporting today. Louis Navalier, founder of Navalier & Associates, is encouraged.
12: The best earnings will be in energy, the second best will be in information technology, the semis, and the third best will be in materials. So those are the three places you want to invest. I think these earnings are going to be better than last quarter, which was stunning.
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4: If you're growing sticky and tired of the high humidity, you're not alone. Thankfully, some drier air does arrive early next week, but until then, the sticky feel and the daily rain continues. Highs for the remainder of the work week max out on either side of the low 80s, and we'll see some foggy starts to the day due to all the moisture in the air. Thankfully, that sunshine does clear everything up by the late morning. Rain showers look to arrive by 1 to 2 p.m. every day, and any thunderstorms that pop up do persist through the dinnertime hours. Storms do have potential to develop to severe, with localized flash flooding and gusty winds being the primary concern. The weekend, unfortunately, trending a bit on the soggy side, with more widespread afternoon rain and highs in the 70s. Drier air and highs in the 90s return early next week. From WDBJ 7, I'm First Alert Meteorologist Ava Herrera on WFIR.
1: And right now, some patchy fog in spots, otherwise cloudy, 72 degrees. John Deere owners should soon feel free to fix their own machines. The FTC and several state attorneys general have secured a right to repair settlement with farming equipment company Deering Company, known as John Deere. The company faced complaints for withholding repair software and forcing customers to use authorized dealers. A mass casualty event is declared as a public transit bus slammed into a building. It was outside Baltimore, triggered a major emergency response.
15: More than 30 people were injured Wednesday when a Maryland Transit Administration bus crashed into a building in Pikesville, just outside Baltimore. Authorities say several civilian vehicles were also involved, including one that overturned. Rescue crews freed one person that was trapped inside the bus, another from a car, with at least one patient reported in critical condition. Officials declared a mass casualty incident as first responders rushed to the scene. The governor, Wes Moore, says the state's coordinating with local leaders as the investigation continues. Ted Lindner, Fox News.
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16: A better life with Dr. Sanjay Gupta.
17: How do you make or break a habit? To break a habit, start by identifying your triggers and then working to modify or avoid them. It helps to find a substitute. Replace your old habit with a new and healthier one. To make a habit, start small. Pick a small and achievable habit that you can easily integrate into your daily routine. And then build on top of that. Researchers at the University of South Australia says it takes more than 21 days. They cited the study that found habits can take anywhere from 18 to 254 days to form, with an average of about 66 days. Look, no surprise, the level of success in forming a habit and the length of time to form that habit appear to be very based on the type of goal. Also, the time of day appeared important. Habits cued earlier in the day become automatic more quickly than those later in the day. I'm Dr. Sanjay Gupta, helping you live a better life.
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21: As he left the NATO summit in Ankara, Turkey, the president said there was tremendous unity among NATO allies.
22: If you could have seen the respect and the love in the room, and it's love really for the country, for our country. I don't want to say me because you'll say, oh, he's so conceited.
21: But he said nearly all countries had agreed to accelerate a plan to spend 5% of their GDP on their own defense. Ahead of his final press conference, the president met with Ukraine's President Volodymyr Zelensky and offered praise along with patriots.
23: And Lockheed Martin will establish a world-class Patriot missile sustainment facility, a big deal in Europe.
21: The president also had praise for the summit host, Turkey's President Erdogan, and said he would be inclined to resume selling F-35 jets to Turkey.
23: I haven't totally made up my mind, but my inclination is to say, look, he's done everything. He's helped us in so many different ways.
21: Turkey's foreign minister has recently said that Israel is a burden humanity can no longer bear. So Israel's prime minister is opposed to the sale, which would require congressional approval. Jessica Rosenthal, Fox News.
24: 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With this Medical Minute, I'm Melissa Adon.
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26: I'm Michelle Pulino.
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26: 1 year to the day after Oasis kicked off their blockbuster reunion tour in Cardiff, the band dropped the first teaser for Don't Look Back in Anger, the documentary chronicling the Gallagher brothers' unlikely comeback.
28: I just don't see myself on stage with Liam. I just don't see it.
26: The film, created by Peaky Blinders mastermind Stephen Knight, browses rehearsal, backstage, and onstage access, plus the brothers' first joint interviews in more than 20 years. Don't Look Back in Anger hits IMAX and theater September 11th. And Sharon Osbourne paid tribute to her late husband Ozzy on what would have been their 46th wedding anniversary on July 4th, posting a close-up pic of the couple holding hands on her Instagram, writing in part, "I miss your hand in mine, but I carry your love with me every step of the way. Forever my husband, forever my heart." That's Fox Rocks on Fox News.
1: Okay, Interstate 81, mile marker 136.6 in Rollo County, southbound, continuing to clean up an accident there. The south right shoulder is closed. And the south entrance ramp has narrowed. 81 southbound, mile marker 136.6, Ronald County. Top local stories on the way.
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2: I'm Clark Palmer, a political analyst from the University of Virginia, believes Democratic Socialist candidates could create an image problem for the party as they head into midterm elections.
5: I'm Ian Price. A new push on Roanoke City Council aims to crack down on out-of-state landlords and turn boarded-up eyesores into affordable homes.
1: Okay, daily chance of showers and storms continuing today at about 40%, 91. We clear out tonight, 70, 40% chance tomorrow, 92. And a better chance for showers and storms Saturday with a high of 87. Biden-

0: There's a patchy fog this morning. Otherwise, it's cloudy, muggy, 72 degrees. 6:30, let's get an update on the headlines from ABC News.
1: ABC News, I'm Sherry Preston. The U.S. and Iran exchanging airstrikes overnight. The United States hitting what it says were military strikes. Iran targeting Gulf Coast countries, including Bahrain, home to the Navy's Fifth Fleet. Maine Senate Democrat Graham Plattner stepping aside in the Senate race. Here's ABC's Jay O'Brien.
2: Plattner had gone underground since a former girlfriend accused him of sexual assault, which he denies.
3: This is incredibly difficult because I know that some will think it's an admission of guilt, and it most certainly is not.
2: Now the Maine State Democratic Party accusing Plattner of essentially holding them hostage by demanding a say in who takes his place on the ballot.
1: The death toll from the Venezuelan earthquakes now stands at more than 3,800, but thousands are still missing. Bonnie Tyler, whose chart-topping Total Eclipse of the Heart has over a billion streams, has died. She was 75. She had been hospitalized in Portugal. This is ABC News.
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0: 6:31, daybreak across the Roanoke Valley. We have sun trying to peek through some clouds this morning. Right now it's 72 degrees.
5: Temperatures are on cruise control this week with the heat up arriving Monday.
0: Top local story, more than 900 HCA healthcare nurses and other clinicians in the Lewiscale Regional Health System now have a new place to sharpen their skills. It's a hand-on simulation center. It's cut the ribbon in southwest Roanoke County next door to Galen College. In the building now known as Metis Plaza. 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
6: The last remaining open space inside the former Allstate building along Electric Road, Route 419, has been transformed. That nearly 6,000 square foot space is now the HCA Healthcare Center for Clinical Advancement, a SIM center, and second in Virginia for the healthcare giant HCA. Erin Keister is the chief nursing executive for HCA's Capital Division. She says the team-based learning approach has worked elsewhere at the HCA SIM centers.
7: This is the 20th center and our second in Virginia following our Richmond one that opened a couple of years ago. That connection gives our nurses here in Roanoke access to a broader learning network, more shared knowledge, more best practices, and more ways to strengthen their care.
6: Regional HCA Vice President of Clinical Education Danielle Stutz says the new simulation center, which features an array of lifelike mannequins to train on, can also react quickly when new medical techniques are introduced to healthcare professionals.
8: There's always changing. We're discovering new and better ways to do things, and that's something that we are keeping a close eye on in education. And whenever a new opportunity opens up, we quickly put together an education plan that we can bring to the staff. Everything from low fidelity task trainers, mid fidelity, and high fidelity equipment, which is really the most realistic.
6: The new Center for Clinical Advancement is large enough to allow for multiple education and training sessions at the same time and replaces a much smaller space that was located inside Lewiscale Medical Center. Gene Moreno, WFIR News.
0: Coming up, felony charges have been officially dropped against a former Roanoke area high school basketball coach. And a newly released corporate report revealing the massive global scale of the upcoming Google Data Center project in Botetourt County. I'm Joey Self.
9: I'm Ian Price. Still ahead, an 18-year-old woman is facing a second-degree murder charge following a fatal stabbing in Franklin County.
5: After a foggy start to the morning in most hometowns, the afternoon once again brings some isolated wet weather. Highs today reach the sticky 70s and 80s for most, and any storms that do turn severe this afternoon would bring some gusty winds and some localized flash flooding. We dry out overnight, and Friday is looking almost identical. Seasonable highs in the 80s and afternoon pop-up showers and storms. Be sure to stay weather aware due to this week's unsettled pattern. From WDBJ 7, I'm First Alert Meteorologist Ava Herrera on WFIR.
0: Weather is brought to you by Whistler Plumbing, Heating, Cooling, Electric, 72 degrees. Time now for Ian Price.
9: Joey, a political analyst from the University of Virginia, says there should be an asterisk placed on recent primary wins by Democratic Socialist candidates. Details from WFIR's Clark Palmer.
10: As we previously told you here on WFIR, Salem area U.S. Congressman Morgan Griffith told the John Fredericks radio show he worries that Democratic Socialist candidates winning elections could lead to the end of America's political system. UVA political analyst Larry Sabato tells C-SPAN, as of now, candidates who identify as Democratic Socialists have had little success so far.
11: It's overwhelmingly deeply blue. Inner suburbs, central city districts. That's very different. And these are primaries. The turnouts are low in primaries, which is a very bad thing, by the way. If you don't vote in primaries, you're part of the primary.

0: Sabato says the growing popularity of DSA candidates is the result of strain within the Democratic Party.
1: Born of frustration that Donald Trump is in his second term as president and did very well in the last election. He didn't cross the 50% mark of the popular vote quite. But he did very well in the swing states, carried all the swing states. And Democrats are very frustrated by what happened. They're frustrated at Joe Biden and the Biden administration generally for, in their view, delivering the presidency back to Donald Trump.
0: Sabato says other than the 60-vote filibuster rule, Democrats have little recourse to check President Trump's agenda. Clark Palmer, WFIR News.
2: Felony charges have been officially dropped against a former Roanoke-Gary High School basketball coach. A grand jury declined to indict 43-year-old Ryan Hubbard on a charge of aggravated sexual battery, according to the City Commonwealth's Attorney's Office. Hubbard was arrested in April following an accusation involving an adult. He previously coached Northside High School but is no longer under contract, and officials say the court case is now legally closed. A newly released corporate report reveals the massive global scale of the upcoming Google Data Center project in Botetourt County. The tech giant's 2026 environmental data shows the local facility would debut as Google's sixth largest complex in the country and eighth largest in the world based on water capacity. According to the report, Google's global energy and water footprints have spiked to record highs as the company races to build out infrastructure for artificial intelligence tools. The upcoming local site is contracted for up to 2 million gallons of water per day, and Google is even partnering with utility providers to reopen a decommissioned nuclear power plant in Iowa by 2029 to help satisfy its soaring power demands. The Kirk Family YMCA in downtown Roanoke has opened enrollment for a new preschool program, which is the third early learning center in the YMCA Blue Ridge Association. The others are located in Rockbridge and Botetourt counties. Alicia Kindred, branch executive at the Kirk Family YMCA, tells WDBJ7 this is about giving parents peace of mind after Roanoke City Schools cut more than half of its free programs for three-year-olds.
3: To have a safe space for parents to be able to go to work, knowing your children are dropped off in a facility that is licensed through VDOE, Virginia Department of Education, and we have a full curriculum, just knowing your children are getting a strong foundation for education at the Y is so important.
2: Kendra says member rate is $190 a week. For non-members, it's $205 a week. Crime rates in Danville have plummeted to a four-decade low. Overall crime dropped 8%, and violent crime declined 28% over the past year, according to newly released statistics. Local officials attribute the historic progress to community violence intervention initiatives like Project Imagine. Law enforcement is now launching a public comment period there to gather feedback on how to keep the downward trend going. Live in the WFIR News Center, I'm Ian Price.
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9: 40% chance of showers and storms today, 91. It's clear tonight, 70, and a 40% chance again tomorrow, 92. 72 degrees back over to Ian Price.
2: Joey, an 18-year-old woman is facing a second-degree murder charge following a fatal stabbing in Franklin County. Rocky Mount Police say Amanda Nicole Akers was taken into custody after the incident early Tuesday morning at the Candlewood Apartments on East Court Street. Authorities have identified the victim as 27-year-old Nikita Williams. Akers is currently being held at the Franklin County Jail without bond. A fatal two-vehicle crash remains under investigation on Interstate 81 just south of Brews Mill Road in Botetourt County. State police say a 1994 Harley Davidson traveling north on I-81 was weaving in and out of traffic Tuesday around 6 p.m. when it struck the back of a 2002 Honda pickup truck. The 36-year-old motorcycle operator, identified as Andrew David Lee Camp of Callaway, died at the scene. The driver of the truck was not injured. No charges are pending. An ongoing dispute over housing rules is back before Roanoke City planners. The council's close 4-3 vote on Monday night sends the city's residential density guidelines back to the planning department for a fourth separate review. Supporters of the 2024 density plan warn that halting the policy will hurt the local market. Councilman Peter Volleson maintains that sticking with traditional single-family restrictions only protects an outdated zoning system that drives up home prices.
10: I would say that it's unfortunate that we are trying to change this so early on in the process. When you look at single family housing and when it was implemented back in the 80s, it's now had 40 years to show us what it's done. And what it's done is drive up our housing prices and made it so that there is only the most expensive way to build.
2: The deadlocked housing density policy will remain under review by city planners for several months before returning to council for a final vote. You're never more than 10 minutes from local news. Mornings on WFIR. I'm Ian Price.
4: The Roanoke Valley's Morning News Health Check. 6:42, Lisa Brady this morning with more on what the month of July is all about.
11: July is UV Awareness Month. The American Academy of Dermatology Association wants to make sure everyone knows UV is the root cause of most skin cancers. The association says practicing safe sun should happen all year, not just in the summer, and they recommend following three steps. Seek shade when appropriate, wear sun-protective clothing, and apply a broad-spectrum, water-resistant sunscreen with an SPF of 30 or higher. You should also take care of your eyes. The American Academy of Ophthalmology suggests wearing sunglasses with UV protection and a broad-brim hat, and to never look directly at the sun. For more health news, go to foxnewshealth.com. House Call for Health. I'm Lisa Brady, Fox News.
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15: All right, 6:44, and time now for sports on WFIR. And let's begin with baseball and the Carolina League. Salem beat Columbia last night. It was 5-2. Charleston over Hill City, 9-2. Appalachia League, Elizabethton by Pulaski, 12-1. Big Leagues, Boston shutting out the White Sox, 5-0. Cubs beat Baltimore, 9-7. Tampa over the Yankees, 3-0. Washington beat Houston, 8-2. Atlanta down Pittsburgh, 3-0. WNBA winners, Golden State, Minnesota, L.A. Tonight, Seattle at Atlanta, Indiana at Phoenix, Las Vegas at Portland. Interesting here from the NBA, a former Boston Celtics player meeting up with a young fan who was upset that he was traded.
16: When former Celtics star Jaylen Brown was traded from Boston to the Philadelphia 76ers in an unexpected NBA blockbuster that drew heavy criticism against the Celtics. Perhaps the loudest voice of discontent was that of a six-year-old Celtics fan who took the trade of his favorite player deeply to heart. Giovanni Jean had a crying fit and his mother, Gigi, mirrored her son's reaction. She said, "I was literally crying. I was teary-eyed. Couldn't believe my baby was heartbroken. And he was crying like that. We cannot calm him down. He cried for like an hour."

0: While young Gio had met Jaylen Brown before, after Brown got traded and saw the video of Gio crying, he wrote on Instagram, "It's okay, little bro, we'll always be friends." This week, Brown met up with Gio in Massachusetts. They talked and hugged. Jared Max, Fox News.
1: All right, let's go to tennis. Semifinals getting underway this morning at Wimbledon. Coco Gauff plays Karolina Muguva tomorrow. Novak Djokovic against Jannik Sinner. Golfy ISCO Championship tees off today in Kentucky. Soccer World Cup quarterfinals start this afternoon at 4. France against Morocco. Tomorrow, Spain plays Belgium. Saturday, Norway against England. Argentina takes on Switzerland. NASCAR, the Cup Series, running at nighttime this weekend, Sunday night at Atlanta. That's sports WFIR.
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1: All righty, no major traffic issues to pass along currently. We do have cloudy skies, 72 degrees.
3: We're tracking some foggy morning commutes. I'm First Alert meteorologist Ava Herrera.
1: It's up to date, top local stories.
4: Carilion Clinic has one near Dr. Pepper Park, and now so does Lewis Gale. The HCA Healthcare Center for Clinical Advancement has opened in the former Allstate building on Electric Road that also houses the Galen College of Nursing. It's a simulation center. I'm WFIR's Gene Marano.
5: A UVA political analyst believes Democratic Socialist candidates could create an image problem for the Democratic Party as they head into midterm elections. I'm WFIR's Claude Palmer.
6: Roanoke City Council is deeply divided over residential zoning reform after a narrow 4-3 vote sent a major density package back to the Planning Commission. Some city leaders are blasting corporate real estate developers for blocking local affordable housing mandates. I'm WFIR's Ian Price.
1: Persistent drought conditions forcing water suppliers across the region to activate emergency conservation plans. The West Virginia Water Authority is also implementing voluntary conservation measures for the first time in its 22-year history as Carvin's Cove drops to 14.6 feet below full pond. A similar conservation advisory is active for Aqua Virginia customers in parts of Bonneton and Franklin counties through the end of the year. In honor of America's 250th birthday, our BA 250 series will continue this morning at 8:50. Fox News.
7: Fox News, I'm CJ Papa. President Trump returning from the NATO summit.
8: Every time they hit us, we're going to hit them 20.
7: The U.S. military delivers.
9: CENTCOM says it hit about 90 Iranian military targets, including air defense systems, coastal surveillance assets, and missile and drone storage sites. U.S. forces say they are trying to degrade Iran's ability to attack commercial shipping in the Strait of Hormuz after Tehran hit 3 ships earlier this week.
7: Fox's Manuel Rivera, Graham Plattner, out as the Democratic Senate candidate from Maine.
10: We are suspending campaign operations.
7: That from his social media page following a number of sexual assault claims he described as false on Bonnie Tyler. Best known for that song, dies in Portugal where she lived at the age of 75. America's listening to Fox News.
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2: I'm Chad Pergram with the Speaker's Lobby. It's a Democratic identity crisis. The Democratic Socialists of America are on the charge, running hot after their wins in the New York Democratic primaries and an avalanche in Colorado after a DSA loyalist upset Democratic Colorado Representative Diana DeGette. Some Democrats are worried at how far left candidates command more attention than those in the middle. Mainstream Democrats feel trapped in the middle as the left, specifically those from the New York City area, wield an outsized media and political megaphone. Republicans believe they are primed to nationalize the midterms. Republicans believe they can do that by highlighting the extreme views of the Democratic Socialists. Democrats want to have a big tent, but that doesn't address fissures inside the party. It also doesn't address how voters may perceive the party, and it certainly doesn't establish if these new Democratic nominees will work on behalf of the party to raise money and advocate for Democrats across the board. Republicans are fighting with each other right now, but the Democratic infighting could threaten to undermine chances by that party to flip the House and Senate this fall. With the Speaker's Lobby, Chad Pergram, Fox News.
3: It's always been kind of understood that if you're inside of your home, you're safe from lightning because a home is grounded. But an investigation is underway after a child was injured in his family's home in Harris County, Texas. The home, deputies say, was hit by lightning and an electrical current went surging through the home's wiring and electrocuted the homeowner's son, who was using a computer inside the home. They say the child was evaluated by EMS. His condition is not known. Alex Stone, ABC News.
4: Military matters.
5: At Operation Hood Strike, 43rd Multirole Bridge Company Commander Captain Bruce Bergener says troops have one mission: to cross the water and close in on the enemy. The company builds a 7-foot raft with 5 bays and 2 ramps, the typical configuration to transport M1 Abrams tanks across the water. As troops begin their assault over the water, 961st Engineer Battalion Commander Lieutenant Colonel Travis Shahan shows how Chinook helicopters swoop in to provide recon and drop sections of a bridge into the water.
6: Sometimes when you go to bridge, there's a little bit of difficulty getting all the equipment you need to the water.
5: Those crossing the bridge already know what the enemy territory looks like. 420th Engineer Brigade Commander Colonel Adam Rasmussen says it's mapped out at the Tactical Command Center.
7: Every hour these soldiers are on the battlefield, they become more lethal.
5: Rasmussen says the Army is working on technology to keep humans out of the breach and stay one step ahead of the enemy. With Military Matters, Asher Red, Fox News.
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9: As we round out the work week, our soggy weather continues. We are working with a lot of moisture in the air, not only because of high humidity, but also our daily rain. This means even though we're mostly rain-free as we start the day, we're likely waking up to some fog. Afternoon highs reach the upper 70s and low to mid 80s through Friday, and showers and storms arrive after lunchtime. Now, not all of us will be seeing storms or rain for that matter, but any storms that do develop could bring damaging winds and heavy rain that leads to flooding. The weekend ahead looking to bring more widespread rain than what we'll see today and tomorrow, so be sure to stay weather aware with the First Alert weather app. Low humidity and more sunshine arrive early next week, but drier air does heat up much more quickly, so highs steadily creep back to the 90s. From WDBJ7, I'm First Alert meteorologist Ava Herrera on WFIR.
10: And right now it's cloudy where it's 72 degrees. The heat dome that has settled over much of the U.S. affected some specialty farmers who produce crops, fruits, and veggies. Annie Woods, a vegetable and herb farmer in Kentucky who harvests by hand, has moved her work to the early morning and late evening to avoid the hottest part of the day. The extreme heat has also shortened the harvest window for some

0: This is our 20th simulation center across all of HCA Healthcare. We have two now here in Virginia. And my experience with our simulation center in Richmond is that it gives students an opportunity to learn in a safe location. We have the opportunity to provide lots of different learning modalities. We can really meet the learners where they are. Everyone learns a little bit differently.
1: Lewis Gale Medical Center Chief Executive Officer Colin McLaughlin says the new Sim Center he helped cut the ribbon on yesterday is available to all caregivers in the four-hospital Lewis Gale Regional Health System.
2: They'll be able to learn, they'll be able to practice their skills, they'll be able to build confidence, and all of those things then pay an immediate impact when they're in those most critical moments with our community members and the people that live around us.
1: The new HCA Healthcare Center for Clinical Advancement includes simulation labs, skills bays, and debriefing rooms. From a control room, new wrinkles can be introduced, helping to sharpen critical assessment skills. Gene Morano, WFI.
3: Up ahead now, emergency conservation plans are activated for several regional water suppliers. And Roanoke residents urged to use caution. Multiple sightings of a black bear. We'll tell you where. I'm Joey Self.
4: Hey, Dime, Ian Price. Still ahead. A recently voided Virginia special election cost taxpayers more than $11 million.
5: Mild air and muggy conditions continue today and tomorrow. Highs reach the mid-80s for the Thursday and Friday ahead with pretty sticky humidity. The trend of scattered afternoon rain and some pop-up storms persist through the rest of the work week. We do dry out during the overnights, and moisture from those showers gives way to a foggy start to the day. Be sure to pack your patience for this morning's commute and your umbrella for the afternoon hours. From WDBJ 7, I'm First Alert meteorologist Ava Herrera on WFIR.
3: Right now it's cloudy, 72, no traffic issues. More news, Sandy and Price.
4: Joey, persistent drought conditions are forcing water suppliers across the region to activate emergency conservation plans. The town of Pulaski has closed its summer splash pad and enacted voluntary restrictions with its reservoir sitting 19 feet below normal. The Western Virginia Water Authority is also implementing volunteer conservation measures for the first time in its 22-year history as Carvin's Cove drops to 14.6 feet below full pond. A similar conservation advisory is effective for Aqua Virginia customers. That's in parts of Botetourt and Franklin counties throughout the end of the year. Members of Roanoke City Council are praising a new ordinance that polices vape shops. This week, members of Roanoke City Council signed off on new zoning changes that mandate new vape and tobacco establishments will be prohibited within 2,000 feet of a school, religious institution, child care center, public park, or an existing vape tobacco shop. Councilwoman Vivian Sanchez-Jones says she appreciates Councilmember Fazan Nash spearheading this effort.
6: I know working in the schools, I see a lot of young people addicted to vaping. And no matter how much you tell them that it's not good for them, they do not listen. So.
4: Councilman Nash says these changes are just the first step and long-term plans will require assistance from outside city government. Roanoke City Council is also exploring a different angle to address the city's housing shortage. Council members are shifting focus toward the city's stagnant inventory of empty, boarded-up properties. Roanoke previously established a penalty tax rate for neglected and blighted structures to pressure out-of-state landlords into repairing them. But Councilwoman Evelyn Powers claims the city is failing to enforce the program. Powers argues that rehabilitation is a much faster way to build affordable inventory.
7: The city passed the derelict and blighted property. Is any of that getting taken care of? I mean, you know, we increased the tax rate on that in hopes that people would fix it up or sell it. But I'm still seeing a lot of boarded up properties in our city. People who are talking about affordable housing, that's certainly a way because that is an older stock home that we could help get fixed up that people could afford it.
4: Planning staff maintain that vacant property acquisitions are ongoing, though council members are demanding more transparent data moving forward. Roanoke residents are urged to use caution following multiple sightings of an aggressive black bear. The animal has a severe case of mange. It has been spotted near Allendale Street and Clydesdale Street Southwest, according to a local police safety report. There's also been unconfirmed reports, and a listener wrote into us about how there was a black bear in Vinton. Wildlife experts warn people not to approach or attempt to feed the bear, keep pets and children indoors, and to call 911 immediately if the animal is spotted. Live in the WFIR News Center, I'm Ian Price.
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0: always, leaving state officials scrambling for a solution. Latest in sports on the way, including the quarterfinals of the World Cup getting underway this afternoon. WFIR, depend on it.
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0: Local and national sports at 13 and 43 past the hour. WFIR. Already 40% chance of those showers or storms again today, and the storm chances go back up by the time we get to Saturday. 73 currently. Let's head back over to Ian Price.
3: Joey, a UVA political analyst, believes Democratic Socialist candidates could create an image problem for the party heading into the midterm elections. WFIR's Clark Palmer has more.
4: Democratic Socialist candidates recently won Democratic primaries in several states, including New York and Colorado, defeating longtime incumbents. Salem area Congressman Morgan Griffith has previously stated his fear that Democratic Socialist candidates would dictate policy should Democrats assume control of the House of Representatives this fall. UVA political expert Larry Sabato tells C-SPAN Democratic Socialist wins create an image problem for the whole Democratic Party.
5: When you go out and you talk to groups of people and they ask questions that people who don't follow politics all the time ask, it's remarkable how many people do know about it. They picked up that aspect of politics.
4: But Sabato says there should be an asterisk placed on those primary wins.
5: So far, at least, the Democratic Socialists have won in deeply blue areas, with maybe one exception, kind of a purplish district in Colorado.
4: Sabato believes DSA candidate wins point to an overall displeasure with not only the Trump administration, but rank-and-file Democratic lawmakers. Clark Palmer, WFIR News.
3: A recently voided Virginia special election cost taxpayers more than $11 million, according to public records obtained by Cardinal News. The State Department of Elections data shows the unconstitutional April 21st redistricting vote cost $11.6 million total, leaving local governments to foot a combined $6.6 million bill. Localities were able to cover the unexpected hit using funds originally budgeted for the June primary, which has now been pushed back to August 4th. Electronic card skimmers are draining food assistance benefits from local families, leaving state officials scrambling for a solution. A Danville mother of four reported her entire monthly allotment of SNAP benefits was wiped out hours after being loaded onto her EBT card. Virginia currently cannot replace stolen funds without additional federal aid, according to state social services officials. The agency plans to roll out more secure, chip-enabled EBT cards starting this September to combat the fraud. You're never more than 10 minutes from local news. Mornings on WFIR. I'm Ian Price.
0: 7:15. Let's go to sports, baseball, and the Carolina League.

0: Salem beat Columbia 5-2. Charleston over Hill City 9-2. Appalachia League, Elizabethan by Pulaski 12-1. Major League Baseball, the Red Sox shut out the White Sox 5-0. Cubs beat the Orioles 9-7. Tampa Bay over the Yankees 3-0. Washington beat Houston 8-2. Atlanta down Pittsburgh 3-0. WNBA winners, Golden State, Minnesota, L.A. Tonight, Seattle and Atlanta. Indiana at Phoenix, Vegas at Portland. Tennis semifinals getting underway this morning at Wimbledon. Coco Gauff will play Carolina Mukova tomorrow. Novak Djokovic against Jannik Sinner. Golf, the ISCO Championship teeing off this morning in Kentucky. Soccer, the World Cup quarterfinals start this afternoon at 4. It's France against Morocco. Tomorrow, Spain hooks up with Belgium. Saturday, Norway against England. Argentina takes on Switzerland. Meanwhile, the women's U.S. soccer player called out a player on the men's team in the World Cup after their loss Monday to Belgium. Fox's Jared Max says more.
1: Fox Sports soccer analyst and former captain of the 2015 U.S. Women's National Soccer Team that won the World Cup, Carly Lloyd, has directed criticism at the current captain of the men's national team, Christian Pulisic. She did so on the air and in writing. While the biggest names in soccer have stood tall in the spotlight at this World Cup, Lionel Messi of Argentina, Kylian Mbappe of France, Erling Haaland of Norway, U.S. captain Christian Pulisic underperformed, according to Carly Lloyd, who did not appreciate his attitude after the U.S. was knocked out Monday by Belgium. Pulisic, who left the match in the 59th minute, said now he has time to rest. Lloyd responded on social media, "You rest when your playing career is over, period." Jared Max, Fox News.
0: NASCAR, the Cup Series runs Sunday night, Echo Park Speedway, Atlanta. That's sports, WFIR.
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0: Okay, no traffic issues or accidents to report at this time. It's cloudy. We're at 73 degrees.
3: The unsettled weather continues. I'm First Alert meteorologist Ava Herrera.
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4: Over 900 HCA healthcare nurses and other clinicians in the Lewis Gale Regional Healthcare System now have a new place to sharpen their skills. A hands-on simulation center has cut the ribbon right next door to Galen College in the building now known as Metis Plaza. I'm WFIR's Gene Moreno.
5: A political analyst from the University of Virginia believes there should be an asterisk placed next to Democratic Socialist wins in recent primaries. I'm WFIR's Clark Palmer.
6: Roanoke City leaders are pushing for stricter enforcement against neglected, blighted properties to quickly boost the local housing inventory. Critics on council argue the city is failing to collect penalty taxes on out-of-state landlords. I'm WFIR's Ian Price.
0: Crime rates in Danville have plummeted to a four-decade low. According to newly released statistics, overall crime dropped 8%. Violent crime declined 28% over the past year. In honor of America's 250th birthday, our VA250 series continues this morning at 8:50. Time now for the Money Monitor Business Headlines. Wall Street yesterday, the S&P fell 0.3%. The Dow dropped 1.1%. The Nasdaq rose 0.2%. Facebook and Instagram parent Meta saying Wednesday will invest more than $9.1 billion to build its first AI data center in Canada and its largest outside the U.S. Regular gas on average for our region this morning up 4 cents from yesterday at $3.58 a gallon.
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9: Wall Street now. President Trump threw a scare into the stock market yesterday by declaring the U.S. ceasefire with Iran over. The Dow Jones fell 577 points, more than 1%, to close at 52,348. The Standard & Poor's surrendered 0.25% on the day. The outlier of the big three stock averages was the NASDAQ composite. Gains for chip stocks, including NVIDIA, lifted the tech-intensive index 0.2%. Once the Iran war does wind down, will inflation cool off? Minutes from last month's meeting find members of the Federal Reserve concerned about the potential for AI to boost inflation by pushing up prices for semiconductors, computers, and electricity. On the average day, Google processes over 16 billion online queries. On Tuesday night, the world's most popular search engine destroyed its own all-time record for searches per second. The most searched term that evening, Argentina versus Egypt. Jim Ryan, ABC News.
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11: Saving you money, I'm Hillary Barsky. A lot of people are becoming aware of wasting less food, especially when the cost of living keeps going up. If you're trying to reduce your waste footprint, there are apps that can help you cut back on food waste while even saving you some cash, like Too Good To Go, which is a free app that connects you to local restaurants and stores that have leftover food that sold for a discounted price before they close for the day to the public to avoid food waste. Also, Flash Food is an app that links you to local grocery stores that are selling foods like fruits, vegetables, bread, meats, desserts, and more at a discounted rate. Stores participating in this app may be your local supermarket, grocery, or convenience store looking to avoid throwing out food that is still perfectly good. Food Hero is similar to Flash Food, and there's Olio that focuses on reducing waste by allowing individuals and local businesses to list surplus food for free pickup. Saving you money, Hillary Barsky, Fox News.
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3: If you're growing sticky and tired of the high humidity, you're not alone. Thankfully, some drier air does arrive early next week, but until then, the sticky feel and the daily rain continues. Highs for the remainder of the work week max out on either side of the low 80s, and we'll see some foggy starts to the day due to all the moisture in the air. Thankfully, that sunshine does clear everything up by the late morning. Rain showers look to arrive by 1 to 2 p.m. every day, and any thunderstorms that pop up do persist through the dinnertime hours. Storms do have potential to develop to severe, with localized flash flooding and gusty winds being the primary concern. The weekend, unfortunately, trending a bit on the soggy side, with more widespread afternoon rain and highs in the 70s. Drier air and highs in the 90s return early next week. From WDBJ7, I'm First Alert Meteorologist Ava Herrera on WFIR.
12: The Ramsey Show. Right after I get desperate, I get stupid. And right after I get stupid, I get broke. You know what I'm saying?
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15: From ABC News, Tech Trends. Cars will be cruising around more cities without anyone behind the wheel soon. Self-driving car company Waymo now says it'll have cars driving around San Diego, Las Vegas, Tampa, and Denver without any human supervisors. They're joining four other cities where Waymo is already offering rides without a human at the wheel. Meta's Superintelligence Lab has unveiled its new image generation AI model called Muse Image. It can create images from scratch based on prompts or edit existing images within Meta AI. It'll also power tools across Meta's apps, like adding AI-powered effects in Instagram stories. And Google is out with a new tool of its own, helping you create video clips in a matter of seconds. Video Remix is making its way to the Create tab in Google Photos. You'll have to have a Google AI subscription, but with it, you can use a library of templates to reimagine your videos with effects like adding a watercolor filter, changing the lighting, or adding a background. With Tech Trends, Dave Packer, ABC News.
0: 726, a federal judge has refused to dismiss a proposed class action lawsuit accusing United Airlines of charging passengers premium fees for window seats that lacked an actual window.
16: It turns out not every window seat comes with a view. A federal judge is allowing a proposed class action lawsuit against United Airlines to move forward. It claims United knowingly charged passengers extra for some window seats that did not have windows due to the aircraft's design. United argued the lawsuit should be dismissed, saying in part, window seat describes the seat's location away from the aisle and is not a guarantee of a window. Plaintiffs say many travelers pay extra for window seats to enjoy the view, or help ease anxiety, claustrophobia, or motion sickness. Carmen Roberts, Fox News.
0: Government numbers released Tuesday showing that U.S. Airlines spent almost $7 billion on jet fuel in May, marking an 84% increase from the previous year. It was the second month in a row with fuel costs exceeding $6 billion, following April's $6.47 billion. The average price per gallon, $4.09, that was down slightly from April, but 85% higher than in May of 2025.
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0: Good morning. We are coming up on 7:30. Sun peeking through those clouds this morning. Patchy fog beginning to burn off a little bit. Otherwise, cloudy conditions. No traffic issues at the moment to pass along. If you see anything, just let us know. We're going to update on your weather. Update you on your weather here in just a few seconds. Top local stories, 2 minutes.
19: 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The HCA Healthcare Center for Clinical Advancement has opened in the former Allstate building on Electric Road that also houses the Galen College of Nursing.
5: I'm Clark Palmer, a political analyst from the University of Virginia, believes Democratic Socialist candidates could create an image problem problem for the party as they head into midterm elections.
6: I'm Ian Price. A new push on Roanoke City Council aims to crack down on out-of-state landlords and turn boarded-up eyesores into affordable homes.
0: Okay, let's take a look at the weather now. 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It's going to be partly sunny today. Again, we'll have a 40% chance of afternoon showers and storms, high of 91. Clearing out tonight, 70. 40% chance of storms tomorrow, 92. Saturday, it's going to be soupy, muggy, humid. Chance of showers and storms go back up again with a high of 87. Pretty much the same on Sunday. Right now, cloudy skies for the most part, 73 degrees. Latest on Iran this morning, NATO, and more. 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
20: ABC News, I'm Sherry Preston. President Trump back at the White House following the NATO summit and declaration that the memorandum of understanding on the ceasefire with Iran is over. ABC's Martha Raddatz says it's unclear where things stand right now as the U.S. and Iran exchanged more airstrikes overnight.
21: What is clear is that this war that the president said would last 4 weeks is now in its fifth month, with strikes resuming, the ceasefire declared dead, no deal on eliminating Iran's nuclear program, and Iran continuing its threats, saying America still hasn't learned that bullying and breaking promises are no longer cost-free.
20: Maine Senate candidate Graham Platner officially stepping aside in the race days after published allegations of sexual assault by a former girlfriend. He denies the accusations, but new revelations have left the Democrats now searching for another name to put on the ballot. Singer Bonnie Tyler has died at the age of 75. This is ABC News.
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0: Good morning. It is 7:31. Right now we have cloudy conditions, 73 degrees.
3: Temperatures are on cruise control this week with a heat up arriving Monday.
0: Our top local story, more than 900 HCA healthcare nurses and other clinicians in the Lewis Gale Regional Health System now have a new place to sharpen their skills. A hands-on simulation center has cut the ribbon in southwest Roanoke County. Next door to Galen College in the building now known as Metis Plaza. More with WFIR's G. Moreno.
18: The last remaining open space inside the former Allstate building along Electric Road, Route 419, has been transformed. That nearly 6,000 square foot space is now the HCA Healthcare Center for Clinical Advancement, a SIM center, and second in Virginia for the healthcare giant HCA. Erin Keister is the chief nursing executive for HCA's Capital Division. She says the team-based learning approach has worked elsewhere at the HCA SIM centers.
22: This is the 20th center and our second in Virginia, following our Richmond one that opened a couple of years ago. That connection gives our nurses here in Roanoke access to a broader learning network, more shared knowledge, more best practices, and more ways to strengthen their care.
18: Regional HCA Vice President of Clinical Education Danielle Stutz says the new simulation center, which features an array of lifelike mannequins to train on, can also react quickly when new medical techniques are introduced to healthcare professionals.
23: There's always changing. We're discovering new and better ways to do things, and that's something that we are keeping a close eye on in education. And whenever a new opportunity opens up, we quickly put together an education plan that we can bring to the staff. Everything from low fidelity task trainers, mid fidelity, and high fidelity equipment, which is really the most realistic.
18: The new Center for Clinical Advancement is large enough to allow for multiple education and training sessions at the same time and replaces a much smaller space that was located inside Lewis Gale Medical Center. Gene Moreno, WFIR News.
0: Coming up now, felony charges officially dropped against a former Roanoke area high school basketball coach. And a newly released corporate report revealing the massive global scale of the upcoming Google data center project in Botetourt County. I'm Joey Self.
6: And I'm Ian Price.
5: Still ahead, an 18-year-old woman is facing a second-degree murder charge following a fatal stabbing in Franklin County.
3: After a foggy start to the morning in most hometowns, the afternoon once again brings some isolated wet weather. Highs today reach the sticky 70s and 80s for most, and any storms that do turn severe this afternoon would bring some gusty winds and some localized flash flooding. We dry out overnight, and Friday is looking almost identical. Seasonable highs in the 80s and afternoon pop-up showers and storms. Be sure to stay weather aware due to this week's unsettled pattern. From WDBJ 7, I'm First Alert Meteorologist Ava Herrera on WFIR.
0: Morning commute traffic is good right now, 73 degrees. More news, Sandy and Price.
6: Joey, a political analyst from the University of Virginia says there should be an asterisk placed on recent primary wins by Democratic Socialist candidates. Details from WFIR's Clark Palmer.
5: As we previously told you here on WFIR, Salem area U.S. Congressman Morgan Griffith told the John Fredericks radio show he worries that Democratic Socialist candidates winning elections could lead to the end of America's political system. UVA political analyst Larry Sabato tells C-SPAN, as of now, candidates who identify as Democratic Socialists have had little success so far.
1: It's overwhelmingly deeply blue, inner suburbs, central city districts. That's very different. And these are primaries. The turnouts are low in primaries, which is a very bad thing. By the way, if you don't vote in primaries, you're part of the problem.
5: Sabato says the growing popularity of DSA candidates is the result of strain within the Democratic Party.
1: Born of frustration that Donald Trump is in his second term as president and did very well in the last election. He didn't cross the 50% mark of the popular vote quite, but he did very well in the swing states, carried all the swing states. And Democrats are very frustrated by what happened. They're frustrated at Joe Biden and the Biden administration generally for, in their view, delivering the presidency back to Donald Trump.
5: Sabato says other than the 60-vote filibuster rule, Democrats have little recourse to check President Trump's agenda. Clark Palmer, WFIR News.
6: Felony charges have been officially dropped against a former Roanoke area high school basketball coach. A grand jury declined to indict 43-year-old Ryan Hubbard on a charge of aggravated sexual battery, according to the city Commonwealth's attorney's office. Hubbard was arrested in April following an accusation involving an adult. He previously coached at Northside High School but is no longer under contract, and officials say the court case is now legally closed. A newly released corporate report reveals the massive global scale of the upcoming Google data center project in Botetourt County. The tech giant's 2026 environmental data shows the local facility would debut as Google's sixth largest complex in the country and eighth largest in the world based on water capacity. According to that report, Google's global energy and water footprints have spiked to record highs as the company races to build out infrastructure for artificial intelligence tools. The upcoming local site is contracted for up to 2 million gallons of water per day, and Google is even partnering with utility providers to reopen a decommissioned nuclear power plant in Iowa by 2029 to help satisfy its soaring power demands. Kirk Family YMCA in downtown Roanoke has opened enrollment for a new preschool program, which is the third early learning center in the YMCA Blue Ridge Association. The others are located in Rockbridge and Botetourt counties. Alicia Kindred, branch executive at the Kirk Family YMCA, tells WDBJ7 this is about giving parents peace of mind after Roanoke City Schools cut more than half of its free programs for three-year-olds.
4: To have a safe space for parents to be able to go to work, knowing your children are dropped off in a facility that is licensed through VDOE, Virginia Department of Education, and we have a full curriculum, just knowing your children are getting a strong foundation for education at the Y is so important.
6: Kendra says member rate is $190 a week. For non-members, it's $205 a week. Crime rates in Danville have plummeted to a four-decade low. Overall crime dropped 8% and violent crime declined 28% over the past year, according to newly released statistics. Local officials attribute the historic progress to community violence intervention initiatives like Project Imagine. Law enforcement is now launching a public comment period to gather feedback on how to keep the downward trend going. Live in the WFIR News Center, I'm Ian Price.
0: 7:39, coming up, details on a fatal two-vehicle crash on I-81 involving a motorcycle. Sports on the way in just a few minutes. WFIR, depend on it.
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0: Partly sunny today, 40% chance of showers and storms, 91. Right now it's cloudy, 73. We head back over to Ian Price.
6: Joey, an 18-year-old woman is facing a second-degree murder charge following a fatal stabbing in Franklin County. Rocky Mount police say Amanda Nicole Akers was taken into custody after the incident early Tuesday morning at the Candlewood Apartments on East Court Street. Authorities have identified the victim as 27-year-old Nikita Williams. Akers is currently being held at the Franklin County Jail without bond. A fatal two-vehicle crash remains under investigation on I-81 just south of Bruce Mill Road in Botetourt County. State police say a 1994 Harley-Davidson traveling north on I-81 was weaving in and out of traffic Tuesday around 6 p.m. when it struck the back of a 2002 Honda pickup truck. The 36-year-old motorcycle operator, identified as Andrew David Lee Camp of Callaway, died at the scene. The driver of the truck was not injured. No charges are pending. Roanoke City Council remains deeply divided on residential housing policies. During Monday's continued public hearing, council members debated long-term growth and affordable housing rules. Councilman Fazan Nash criticized corporate real estate developers, arguing they accepted the city's density allowances to increase profits, but then lobbied state lawmakers to block the city's local affordable housing mandates.
11: We're helping them be able to build more density, be able to multiply their money. And we come along asking, hey, if you're going to build, let's say, 700 units, can you make 15, 20% of them 60% AMI? And they came in and absolutely crushed what we were trying to do in Richmond. So that's an important fact to remember, is that greed is real. Until we have something where we can completely neutralize the greediness of some of these developers, we're never going to have truly affordable housing.
6: Following the debate, a narrow 4-3 council majority voted to send the residential density package back to the Planning Commission for further review. You're never more than 10 minutes from local news. Mornings on WFIR, I'm Ian Price.
0: And good morning. It is 7:42. Sad news coming this morning that Bonnie Tyler, the Grammy-nominated pop star best known for singing the chart-topping Total Eclipse of the Heart in 1983, has died. She was 75. Her family said Tyler died unexpectedly in a hospital in Portugal where she was being treated for an illness. She was hospitalized in May in Faro, where she had a home for emergency intestinal surgery and was later placed in an induced coma. Little House on the Prairie, returning with a new family adventure.
12: What brought you to this land? A fresh start.
20: The frontier is back over 50 years after Michael Landon and Melissa Gilbert starred in the series. The reboot of Little House on the Prairie hits Netflix. The 8-episode survival drama returns to Laura Ingalls Wilder's original books, following the family's wagon journey from Wisconsin to Independence, Kansas.
13: I'd be careful if I were you.
12: It's nothing free about this land at all. I can't have strangers walking into my house uninvited.
20: They build a new life on the Western frontier. The classic series leaned heavy on family drama
14: while the new series tackles the historical realities of pioneer life. Michelle Polino, Fox News.
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3: 7:46, let's go to sports. We begin with baseball. And the Carolina League, Salem beat Columbia 5-2. Charleston over Hills City 9-2. Appalachia League, Elizabethan by Pulaski 12-1. Major League Baseball, Boston shutting out the White Sox 5-0. Cubs beat Baltimore 9-7. Tampa Bay over the Yankees 3-0. Washington beat Houston 8-2. Atlanta down Pittsburgh 3-0. An all-star pitcher is set to retire. Detroit's Justin Verlander announcing Wednesday that this season is going to be his last.
4: Three-time Cy Young Award winner Justin Verlander announced Wednesday that he will retire at the end of the 2026 season. The 43-year-old was named to his 10th all-star game as a legend pick by MLB Commissioner Rob Manfred. Shortly afterwards, the two-time World Series champion released a statement on social media saying that this season will be his last. Quote, I never wanted to retire because of a milestone, a number, or a date on the calendar. I wanted the game to tell me when it was time. Over the last several months, I've realized that time has come. In 21 seasons, Verlander has played for the Tigers, Astros, Mets, and Giants. He has 266 career wins, 3 no-hitters, and 3,554 strikeouts. Tony Genualdo, Fox News.
3: All right, WNBA winners, Golden State, Minnesota, L.A., tonight Seattle and Atlanta, Indiana, Phoenix, Las Vegas plays at Portland. Tennis semifinals getting underway here shortly this morning at Wimbledon. Coco Gauff will play Carolina Mukova tomorrow. Big match. Novak Djokovic takes on Yannick Sinner. Golf, the ISCA Championship tees it up today in Kentucky. Soccer, the World Cup quarterfinals begin this afternoon. France against Morocco. Tomorrow, Spain plays Belgium. Saturday, Norway against England. Argentina takes on Switzerland. NASCAR Sunday Night Cup Series at Atlanta. That's sports. WFIR.
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3: No traffic issues at the moment. It's cloudy, 73 degrees.
5: We're tracking some foggy morning commutes. I'm First Alert meteorologist Ava Herrera.
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6: Carilion Clinic has one near Dr. Pepper Park, and now so does Lewis Gale. The HCA Healthcare Center for Clinical Advancement has opened in the former Allstate building on Electric Road that also houses the Galen College of Nursing. It's a simulation center. I'm WFIR's Gene Marano.
7: A UVA political analyst believes Democratic Socialist candidates could create an image problem for the Democratic Party as they head into midterm elections. I'm WFIR's Clark Palmer.
8: Roanoke City Council is deeply divided over residential zoning reform after a narrow 4-3 vote sent a major density package back to the Planning Commission. Some city leaders are blasting corporate real estate developers for blocking local affordable housing mandates. I'm WFIR's Ian Price.
3: Persistent drought conditions forcing water suppliers across the region to activate emergency conservation plans. The Western Virginia Water Authority also implementing voluntary conservation measures as Carvin's Cove drops to 14.6 feet below full pond. A similar conservation advisory is active for Aqua Virginia customers in parts of Botetourt and Franklin counties through the end of the year. In honor of America's 250th birthday, our VA 250 series will continue this morning at 8:50.
9: Fox News, I'm Gianna Gelosi. After months of scandal involving a Nazi-looking tattoo, offensive Reddit posts, reports of unsettling behavior, and finally a rape allegation, Maine Senate candidate Graham Plattner is dropping out of the race.
10: This is incredibly difficult because I know that some will think it's an admission of guilt, and it most certainly is not. We're not doing it because of the allegations. We're doing it because of the structures that are being taken away from us by those in power.
9: He denies the allegations. Maine Democrats now planning a convention to replace Plattner. President Trump promised more strikes on Iran, and he delivered.
11: CENTCOM saying some 90 sites were hit, including port cities along the Persian Gulf coast, an airport, and bridges further inland. And that was followed again by Iranian strikes against U.S. military locations in three Gulf nations, Kuwait, Bahrain,

0: Cutter.
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5: 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I'm Gene Morano. It's the opening weekend this Friday night through a Sunday matinee at the Dumas Theater on Henry Street in downtown Roanoke for Ain't Misbehavin', a musical review, the Tony Award-winning play about the legendary jazz pianist, composer, and singer Fats Waller, who about a century ago was part of the Harlem Renaissance in New York City. Kristen Warren Jeffrey is a cast member and a principal with Shine by JP, the community theater group staging Ain't Misbehavin'.
6: It's all of his music, and it's a quintet of five singers and a pianist, basically telling his story, not really telling his story, but his musical story throughout the entire show.
5: This is also the opening week for Into the Woods at Attic Productions in Fincastle, Stephen Sondheim's Broadway musical that includes a number of characters from fairy tales you might remember and some new ones as well. It runs from this Thursday, July 9th through July 26th. Kerry Williams is the director.
7: I think it's a magical musical. I'm also known for putting on a heck of a show, from Footloose to The Play That Goes Wrong to Clue. I know comedy and I know musicals.
5: 1 week from this Wednesday, the musical Charlie and the Chocolate Factory, based on the famous novel by Roald Dahl, opens for a 3-week run at Mill Mountain Theater. The musical features an original score and also pays homage to the 1971 film with songs like The Candyman and I've Got a Golden Ticket. Matt Shields is the executive director for Mill Mountain Theater in downtown Roanoke.
8: I think it's all about the underdog coming out on top. People love it because there's a little chance to it. It all feels kind of faded and heartwarming story.
5: Opening this Thursday at the Eleanor D. Wilson Museum on the Hollins University campus, No Excellent Beauty, Disability Aesthetics, a two-person photography exhibition running through November 25th, featuring the works of two artists who are dealing with late-onset but unseen chronic illnesses, using photography to illustrate how their unseen conditions impact them. Wilson Museum curator and collections manager Laura Elowen says No Excellent Beauty may touch a nerve for some museum visitors.
9: In a way that is introspective and
0: and allows people to sort of stop and ponder not only what they are going through, but what people around them might be going through, and bring a little bit more compassion to their daily lives, as well as acceptance of our own limitations.
5: This weekend only at the Taubman Museum of Art, works from the Virginia Museum of Fine Arts explore Virginia as America, navigating life, liberty, and the pursuit of happiness. Grammy nominee, singer, songwriter, and multi-instrument virtuoso Daryl Scott at the Grandin Theater this Thursday, the Steep Canyon Rangers at the Dog Bowl this Saturday, an album release party with singer-songwriter guitarist Aaron Lunsford this Saturday at the Spot on Kirk. The Fincastle native has just dropped her second solo album, blending folk, country, and pop, Rhinestones.
9: With a name so pretty, how can she be?
10: Rhinestones is deeply personal. Each song is a trip into my personal psyche and experiences that I've had. It took me about 5 years to get this record together, from the writing to the workshopping the songs.
5: Check for more local events online, and that's your WFIR culture calendar.
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12: As we round out the work week, our soggy weather continues. We are working with a lot of moisture in the air, not only because of high humidity, but also our daily rain. This means even though we're mostly rain-free as we start the day, we're likely waking up to some fog. Afternoon highs reach the upper 70s and low to mid 80s through Friday, and showers and storms arrive after lunchtime. Now, not all of us will be seeing storms or rain for that matter, but any storms that do develop could bring damaging winds and heavy rain that leads to flooding. The weekend ahead, looking to bring more widespread rain than what we'll see today and tomorrow, so be sure to stay weather aware with the First Alert weather app. Low humidity and more sunshine arrive early next week, but drier air does heat up much more quickly, so highs steadily creep back to the 90s. From WDBJ 7, I'm First Alert meteorologist Ava Herrera on WFIR.
13: 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The FIFA World Cup.
14: After a day of rest, it's time for more soccer. The field at this World Cup again with 48 teams. Now we're down to 8. It's the start of the quarterfinal round today. One fixture today, one tomorrow, and two Saturday to set up the semifinal round. 4 years since France eliminated Morocco in a World Cup semifinal. The two sides square off today in Foxborough, Massachusetts. 4 p.m. Eastern time on Fox TV pregame, 3 p.m. Eastern. Morocco, which advanced past the Netherlands and Canada in the knockout stages, will have to play its biggest match without its greatest player, Ismaël Saibari, who left Morocco's win over Canada 22 minutes into the match because of a hamstring injury, unable to play today for Morocco. France, which has won all 5 matches it's played at this World Cup and outscored its opponents 14-2, a heavy favorite to beat Morocco, and remains the odds-on choice to win the World Cup, with odds below 2-1 at the FanDuel Sportsbook. I'm Jared Max.
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5: I'm Gene Reynolds. Hands-on simulation center for the Lewis Gale Regional Health System has cut the ribbon right next door to Galen College in the building now known as Metis Plaza.
17: I'm Clark Palmer, a political analyst from UVA, says there should be an asterisk placed on recent primary wins by Democratic Socialist candidates.
18: I'm Ian Price. Roanoke City planners are heading back to the drawing board after a deadlocked council vote on controversial neighborhood zoning changes.
19: 40% chance of showers and storms today, 91. We clear out tonight. 70 and a 40% chance again tomorrow with a high of 92. Smooth traffic flow at the moment, 73 degrees. Top stories coming up, and we join ABC News.
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21: From ABC News, I'm Sherry Preston. Another night of airstrikes. The U.S. hitting Iran and Iran hitting U.S. military sites in the Middle East, including in Bahrain, where the Navy's Fifth Fleet is headquartered. ABC Chief Global Affairs Correspondent Martha Raddatz with more.
22: Overnight, a new round of U.S. attacks on Iran, larger in scope than those the night before, according to a U.S. official, striking at least 90 military targets. The president in Turkey at the NATO summit saying he was done talking to Iran. But last night on Air Force One, returning from the summit, the president claiming that the Iranians called him wanting to make a deal.
21: That Air Force One taking the president back to the White House wasn't the same Air Force One he flew over there, the one gifted to the president by Qatar. ABC national correspondent Stephen Portnoy has that.
23: Multiple sources say the Secret Service urged the president not to fly on the new plane out of Turkey due to differences in the security capabilities from the older version of Air Force One. More than a dozen Senate Democrats sent a letter earlier this week to the Secretary of the Air Force and the government contractor that converted the Qatari jet, pointing to reports that taxpayers might have spent $1 billion to outfit it for the president's use. The senators voiced the concern that certain upgrades might have been skipped to rush the plane into service.
21: Following allegations of sexual assault against their old candidate, ABC's Jay O'Brien says the Democrats are going to have to find a new candidate to take on Senator Susan Collins in Maine.
24: In the nation's most closely watched Senate race, after a remarkable standoff with the Maine Democratic Party, disgraced Senate candidate Graham Plattner ending his campaign.
25: We believe that for the movement to continue, it can't be Maine.
21: That was from a video message Plattner put out last night. Israeli forces killing at least a dozen people in Gaza over the last 24 hours. Among those dead, a driver for the charity World Central Kitchen. You're listening to ABC News.
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21: Attorney Ben Crump is calling for a full, transparent investigation into the death of 18-year-old Nolan Wells, who police suspect might have drowned while on vacation with friends on Horn Island, Mississippi.
28: We're trying to be very transparent because the family has some concerns about the state of Mississippi doing an investigation of the death of a young black man where young white students may be looked at as having some culpability. So the family is concerned about that.
21: The family calling for its own autopsy into Wells' death. Facebook and Instagram parent Meta say they will investigate more than $13 billion, about $9 billion U.S., and put it towards building its first artificial intelligence data center in Canada. It will be built in Alberta. Deloitte is predicting back-to-school spending will drop about 6% this year. The consulting firm also says most consumers expect the economy to worsen over the next 6 months. On a typical day, Google processes over 16 billion queries online, but earlier this week, the numbers were a lot higher. ABC's Jim Ryan with more on why.
29: On Tuesday night, the world's most popular search engine crushed its own all-time record for searches per second. And it's no coincidence that it comes during World Cup play in North America. Google won't disclose precise numbers, but says the most searched term was Argentina versus Egypt.
21: Sherry Preston, ABC News.
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0: This is the Roanoke Valley's Morning News with Joey Self on WFIR Roanoke.
19: Good morning. It's 8:05. Sunshine coming through. It's going to be another warm one today. Right now it's 75 degrees.
12: Next week brings warmer and drier air.
19: No traffic issues at the moment. Top local story this hour. Carilion Clinic has one near Dr. Pepper Park, and now so does Lewis Gale. 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It also houses the Galen College of Nursing. It's a simulation center, as WFIR's Gene Moreno reports.
5: 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With the help of some high-tech mannequins, the new Healthcare Center for Clinical Advancement cost $2.4 million to build and now fills out the last 6,000 square feet of empty space at the former Allstate building, now known as the Metis Plaza. 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

0: Advancement includes simulation labs, skills bays, and debriefing rooms. From a control room, new wrinkles can be introduced, helping to sharpen critical assessment skills. Gene Marano, WFIR News.
1: Coming up, the emergency conservation plans are activated for several regional water suppliers. And Roanoke residents urged to use caution following multiple sightings of a black bear. I'm Joey Self.
2: Good time, Ian Price. Still ahead. A recently voided Virginia special election cost taxpayers more than $11 million.
3: Mild air and muggy conditions continue today and tomorrow. Highs reach the mid-80s for the Thursday and Friday ahead with pretty sticky humidity. The trend of scattered afternoon rain and some pop-up storms persist through the rest of the work week. We do dry out during the overnights, and moisture from those showers gives way to a foggy start to the day. Be sure to pack your patience for this morning's commute and your umbrella for the afternoon hours. From WDBJ 7, I'm First Alert Meteorologist Ava Herrera on WFIR.
1: 75 degrees, more news, Ian Price.
2: Joey, persistent drought conditions are forcing water suppliers across the region to activate emergency conservation plans. The town of Pulaski has closed its summer splash pad and enacted voluntary restrictions with its reservoir sitting 19 feet below normal. The Western Virginia Water Authority is also implementing voluntary conservation measures for the first time in its 22-year history, as Carvin's Cove drops to 14.6 feet below full pond. A similar conservation advisory is active for Aqua Virginia customers in parts of Botetourt and Franklin counties through the end of the year. New vape shops coming to Roanoke City will be subject to new guidelines following recent action from City Council. During a meeting this week, Roanoke City Council approved ordinance that bans new vape and tobacco shops from opening within 2,000 feet of a school, religious space, child care center, public park, or an existing vape tobacco shop. Existing vape shops in Roanoke will be grandfathered in under the new ordinance. Councilwoman Evelyn Powers praised the move before council took a final vote.
4: I too want to thank Councilman Nash for his initiative and what he's done for this, because I think it is, you know, these vape shops just attack our young people and it is just not healthy for them. So I appreciate all your work.
2: According to the changes, new vape shops will have to apply for a special exception permit. An ongoing dispute over housing rules is back before Roanoke City planners. The council's close 4-3 vote on Monday night sends the city's residential density guidelines back to the planning department for a fourth separate review. Supporters of the 2024 density plan warn that halting the policy will hurt the local market. Councilman Peter Volleson maintains that sticking with traditional single-family restrictions only protects an outdated zoning system that drives up home prices.
5: I would say that it's unfortunate that we are trying to change this so early on in the process. When you look at single family housing and when it was implemented back in the 80s, it's now had 40 years to show us what it's done. And what it's done is drive up our housing prices and made it so that there is only the most expensive way to build.
2: The deadlocked housing density policy will remain under review by city planners for several months before returning to council for a final vote. Roanoke residents are urged to use caution following multiple sightings of an aggressive black bear. The animal has a severe case of mange and has been spotted near Allendale Street and Clydesdale Street Southwest. According to a local police safety alert, wildlife experts warn people not to approach or attempt to feed the bear. Keep pets and children indoors and to call 911 immediately if the animal is spotted. Live in the WFIR News Center, I'm Ian Price.
1: 811, all the way electronic card skimmers are draining food assistance benefits from local families, leaving state officials scrambling for a solution. Latest in sports on the way, including another win for the Salem Ridgehacks. This is WFIR. Depend on it.
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3: All right, another round of showers and storms possible again later today with a high of 91. Partly sunny now at 75, back over to Ian Price.
4: Joey, a UVA political analyst, believes Democratic Socialist candidates could create an image problem for the party heading into the midterm elections. WFIR's Clark Palmer has more.
5: Democratic Socialist candidates recently won Democratic primaries in several states, including New York and Colorado, defeating longtime incumbents. Salem area Congressman Morgan Griffith has previously stated his fear that Democratic Socialist candidates would dictate policy should Democrats assume control of the House of Representatives this fall. UVA political expert Larry Sabato tells C-SPAN Democratic Socialist wins create an image problem for the whole Democratic Party.
6: When you go out and you talk to groups of people and they ask questions that people who don't follow politics all the time ask, it's remarkable how many people do know about it. They picked up that aspect of politics.
5: But Sabato says there should be an asterisk placed on those primary wins.
6: So far, at least, the Democratic Socialists have won in deeply blue areas, with maybe one exception, kind of a purplish district in Colorado.
5: Sabato believes DSA candidate wins point to an overall displeasure with not only the Trump administration, but rank-and-file Democratic lawmakers. Clark Palmer, WFIR News.
4: A recently voided Virginia special election cost taxpayers more than $11 million. According to public records obtained by Cardinal News, the State Department of Elections data shows the April 21st redistricting vote, which was later ruled unconstitutional, cost $11.6 million total, leaving local governments to foot a combined $6.6 million bill. Localities are able to cover the unexpected hit using funds originally budgeted for the June primary, which has now been pushed back to August 4th. Electronic card skimmers are draining food assistance benefits from local families, leaving state officials scrambling for a solution. A Danville mother of four children reported her entire monthly allotment of SNAP benefits was wiped out hours after being loaded onto her EBT card. Virginia currently cannot replace stolen funds without additional federal aid, according to state social services officials. The agency plans to roll out more secure, chip-enabled EBT cards starting this September to combat the fraud. You're never more than 10 minutes from local news. Mornings on WFIR. I'm Ian Price.
3: 8:15, we go to sports now. Baseball and the Carolina League. Salem beat Columbia 5-2, and it was Charleston over Hill City 9-2. Appalachia League, Elizabethton, Pi Pulaski 12-1. Major League Baseball, Boston shut out the White Sox 5-0. Cubs beat Baltimore 9-7. Tampa Bay over the Yankees 3-0. Washington beat Houston 8-2. Atlanta down Pittsburgh 3-0. WNBA winners, Golden State, Minnesota, L.A. Tonight, Seattle at Atlanta, Indiana at Phoenix. Las Vegas will be at Portland. Tennis semifinals getting underway this morning at Wimbledon. Coco Gauff playing Carolina Mukova. And tomorrow, we have Novak Djokovic against Yannick Sinner. Golf, the ISCO Championship tees up this morning in Kentucky. In soccer, we're down to the final eight teams in a World Cup.
7: The quarterfinals begin today at 4 p.m. Eastern on Fox as France takes on Morocco. The 2018 champs looking to get back to the semis. Kylian Mbappe has 7 goals in this World Cup so far. Friday at 3.

0: 3 p.m. Eastern, Spain faces Belgium. Belgium eliminated the United States, but will go toe-to-toe with a Spanish team that has not conceded a goal so far. Then a doubleheader on Saturday at 5 p.m. Eastern, England squares off with Norway. Erling Haaland has led Norway with 7 goals, but England's Harry Kane is right behind him with 6. And at 9 p.m. Eastern, Argentina faces Switzerland. Lionel Messi has 8 goals so far for the defending champions. Tony Genualdo, Fox News.
1: For NASCAR, the Cup Series runs Sunday night in Atlanta. That's sports, WFIR.
2: This is the Roanoke Valley's Morning News with Joey Self on WFIR, Roanoke.
1: Right, traffic rolling along smoothly at this hour. Some sunshine and 75 degrees.
3: The unsettled weather continues. I'm First Alert meteorologist Ava Herrera.
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4: Over 900 HCA healthcare nurses and other clinicians in the Lewis Gale Regional Healthcare System now have a new place to sharpen their skills. A hands-on simulation center has cut the ribbon right next door to Galen College in the building now known as Metis Plaza. I'm WFIR's Gene Moreno.
5: A political analyst from the University of Virginia believes there should be an asterisk placed next to Democratic Socialist wins in recent primaries. I'm WFIR's Clark Palmer.
6: Roanoke City leaders are pushing for stricter enforcement against neglected, blighted properties to quickly boost the local housing inventory. Critics on council argue the city is failing to collect penalty taxes on out-of-state landlords. I'm WFIR's Ian Price.
1: Crime rates in Danville have plummeted to a four-decade low, according to newly released statistics. Overall crime dropped 8%. Violent crime declined 28% over the past year. And in honor of America's 250th birthday, our special VA 250 series will continue this morning at 8:50. Time now for the Money Monitor. The International Monetary Fund Wednesday modestly downgraded its outlook for the world economy this year, citing the energy shock caused by the Iran war. According to minutes released Wednesday, the Fed's rate-setting committee agreed to keep its key rate unchanged at its meeting last month, though most officials were split over whether inflation is likely to stay elevated or whether it will cool once the Iran war winds down. Regular gas on average far region this morning up 4 cents from yesterday. It's at $3.58 per gallon.
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2: I'm Charles Payne, and this is the Fox Business Report.
3: PepsiCo was selling more of its products outside the U.S. in recent months. The parent company of Pepsi Beverages and Frito-Lay says in North America, snack sales were flat and it was selling fewer beverages. PepsiCo slashed U.S. prices ahead of the Super Bowl in February, responding to customer complaints about price increases. Its quarter was mixed. Earnings missed forecasts, but its revenue was better than expected. PepsiCo shares are flat. Stock futures are mixed. Crude oil prices are high as investors return to following developments in the Iran conflict. Hasbro is making toys for adults. In addition to collectible Star Wars characters for adult fans, this week it launched a Blooms line of Play-Doh that can be turned into floral arrangements. That's your Fox Business Report. I'm Ginny Cosolda. 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
6: Virginia now allows cameras in crosswalks and stop signs, a bill by State Senator Angelia Williams-Graves.
7: They will turn on when they sense the car approaching and not slowing down. The goal is for people to obey the rules of the road.
6: 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A mother who lost her son to a speeding crash says this would have saved him. Wayne Cabot, ABC News.
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8: If you're growing sticky and tired of the high humidity, you're not alone. Thankfully, some drier air does arrive early next week, but until then, the sticky feel and the daily rain continues. Highs for the remainder of the work week max out on either side of the low 80s, and we'll see some foggy starts to the day due to all the moisture in the air. Thankfully, that sunshine does clear everything up by the late morning. Rain showers look to arrive by 1 to 2 p.m. every day, and any thunderstorms that pop up do persist through the dinnertime hours. Storms do have potential to develop to severe, with localized flash flooding and gusty winds being the primary concern. The weekend, unfortunately, trending a bit on the soggy side, with more widespread afternoon rain and highs in the 70s. Drier air and highs in the 90s return early next week. From WDBJ 7, I'm First Alert Meteorologist Ava Herrera on WFIR.
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10: Mamdani now is pretty much the leader of the Democratic Party. 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She doesn't want anybody deported, and it gets worse. 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
10: Listen, America is now celebrating its 250th anniversary, that milestone, time to reflect on our enduring relationship, U.S., Israel, greatest ally, standing for liberty and freedom. 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
11: This is the ED. 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
12: The 2026 Emmy nominations are here, and The Pitt and Hacks have come out on top. The HBO Max medical drama series starring Noah Wiley was the top nominee in the drama categories with 25 noms. Meanwhile, Hacks set the record for the most nominations in a single year in the comedy categories with 24 nominations overall.
13: We said bad things happen here.
12: Breakout hit Widow's Bay follows close behind with 19 nominations, including one for its star, Matthew Reese.
14: It's a question of if I'm cut out to be Mrs.
12: A remarkable 28 first-time performer nominees appear across all of the acting categories this year. On the list includes Chase Infinity for The Testaments, Sarah Pigeon for Love Story, John F. Kennedy Jr. and Carolyn Bessette, and Heated Rivalry heartthrob Connor Story for his turn hosting Saturday Night Live. Michelle Franz in ABC News.
15: Time now for Tyler Lyon from the Grandin Film Lab at the movies. And what's new at the historic Grandin Theater? It's going to be a dramedy. It's called The Invite.
16: I'm Gene Reynolds, along with Tyler Lyon from the Grandin Film Lab. The Invite. Joe and Angela's marriage is on thin ice when they invite their enigmatic upstairs neighbors for a dinner party. The night spirals into unexpected places. Basically a four-person cast set in an apartment. A few uncredited extras, A Marriage on the Rocks. Seth Rogen and Olivia Wilde, who also directs the movie. They're the couple whose marriage is in flux. You're a filmmaker. How hard is it to direct a movie, especially like this, where it's basically one set and there's four of them? How hard is it to direct a movie and act at the same time? Well, can you juggle it?
17: I think that's something working in Olivia Wilde's favor here, is that it is a pretty contained environment, which does kind of free up at least some of your brain to kind of think about the performances and the shots and everything
16: else. I was wondering that, yeah, if that helps.
17: I read an interesting quote from Olivia Wilde in the promotion for this film where she said she got some negative feedback about her first movie, Don't Worry, Darling.
16: Which I liked.
17: Right, but she took it in stride and said that, if you know, like, failure is basically the greatest teacher that you can have. And in fact, if she wasn't, you know, failing in some way, she probably wasn't taking enough creative risks and that kind of thing. So I think she's taking it all in stride, and I'm excited to see what she brings to the table this time around.
16: The upstairs neighbors are Edward Norton and Penelope Cruz. That's kind of a dynamite couple. There's a lot of tension here, mutual attraction between the couples, some comedy thrown in. And I'm assuming with Seth Rogen, he's going to be the comic relief in this, I'm assuming.
17: Yeah, I think it's got like a neat kind of like almost Carnal Knowledge type of lineup going on.
16: Off the top of my head, I haven't seen it in forever, but Who's Afraid of Virginia Woolf, where these two couples are just hammering at each other over a weekend or something. Kind of an adult movie, and people complain they don't make enough adult movies. We'll see if adults come out to see this one.
17: Yeah, they say they don't make movies for adults anymore. Well, here is one. Come out and support it.
15: That was Tyler Lyon at the movies. The Invite playing this weekend at the Grandin Theater. Update on your weather on the way. Top local stories. 2 minutes.
16: I'm Gene Reno. The HCA Healthcare Center for Clinical Advancement has opened in the former Allstate building on Electric Road that also houses the Galen College of Nursing.
18: I'm Clark Palmer, a political analyst from the University of Virginia, believes Democratic Socialist candidates could create an image problem for the party as they head into midterm elections.
19: I'm Ian Price. A new push on Roanoke City Council aims to crack down on out-of-state landlords and turn boarded-up eyesores into affordable homes.
15: 40% chance of more showers and storms later today. We get a high at 91. It's going to be clear tonight. Overnight low at 70. We'll get a 40% chance of showers and storms tomorrow, 92. And then by Saturday into Sunday, those rain and storm chances go back up. No traffic accidents or incidents to report right now. Otherwise, partly sunny. We're at 75 degrees. 8:30, the latest on Iran this morning. We join ABC News.
20: ABC News, I'm Sherry Preston. A new round of airstrikes in the Middle East as Iran and the U.S. escalate tensions once again.
21: The president now back in Washington, where it is unclear exactly where negotiations stand. But what is clear is that this war that the president said would last 4 weeks is now in its fifth month, with strikes resuming, the ceasefire declared dead, no deal on eliminating Iran's nuclear program, and Iran continuing its threat.
20: ABC's Martha Raddatz. President Trump flying the older Air Force One out of Turkey on Wednesday from the NATO summit. Sources say the Secret Service urged him not to take the new Air Force One back due to different security capabilities in that plane, which was a gift from Qatar. Graham Plattner pulling his name from the ballot in Maine in the Senate race. He released a video message last night continuing to deny sexual assault allegations leveled against him by a former girlfriend. This is ABC News.
1: This is the Roanoke Valley's Morning News with Joey Self on WFIR Roanoke.
15: 8:31, some sunshine, 75 degrees.
8: Temperatures are on cruise control this week with the heat up arriving Monday.
15: Our top local story, more than 900 HCA healthcare nurses and other clinicians in the Lewisgale Regional Health System now have a new place to sharpen their skills. A hands-on simulation center has cut the ribbon in southwest Roanoke County next door to Galen College. In the building known as Metis Plaza. More with WFIR's Gene Moreno.
0: The last remaining open space inside the former Allstate building along Electric Road, Route 419, has been transformed. That nearly 6,000 square foot space is now the HCA Healthcare Center for Clinical Advancement, a SIM center, and second in Virginia for the healthcare giant HCA. Erin Keister is the chief nursing executive for HCA's Capital Division. She says the team-based learning approach has worked elsewhere at the HCA SIM centers.
13: This is the 20th center and our second in Virginia following our Richmond one that opened a couple of years ago. That connection gives our nurses here in Roanoke access to a broader learning network, more shared knowledge, more best practices, and more ways to strengthen their care.
0: Regional HCA Vice President of Clinical Education Danielle Stutz says the new simulation center, which features an array of lifelike mannequins to train on, can also react quickly when new medical techniques are introduced to healthcare professionals.
22: There's always changing. We're discovering new and better ways to do things, and that's something that we are keeping a close eye on in education. And whenever a new opportunity opens up, we quickly put together an education plan that we can bring to the staff. Everything from low fidelity task trainers, mid fidelity, and high fidelity equipment, which is really the most realistic.
0: The new Center for Clinical Advancement is large enough to allow for multiple education and training sessions at the same time and replaces a much smaller space that was located inside Lewisgale Medical Center. Gene Moreno, WFIR News.
15: Coming up, felony charges officially dropped against a former Roanoke area high school basketball coach, and a newly released corporate report revealing the massive global scale of the upcoming Google data center project in Bonita County. I'm Joey Self.
19: Dime Ian Price. Still ahead, an 18-year-old woman is facing a second-degree murder charge following a fatal stabbing in Franklin County.
8: After a foggy start to the morning in most hometowns, the afternoon once again brings some isolated wet weather. Highs today reach the sticky 70s and 80s for most, and any storms that do turn severe this afternoon would bring some gusty winds and some localized flash flooding. We dry out overnight, and Friday is looking almost identical. Seasonable highs in the 80s and afternoon pop-up showers and storms. Be sure to stay weather aware due to this week's unsettled pattern. From WDBJ 7, I'm First Alert Meteorologist Ava Herrera on WFIR.
15: Partly to mostly sunny, 75 degrees. More local news, and Ian Price.
19: Joey, a political analyst from the University of Virginia, says there should be an asterisk placed on recent primary wins by Democratic Socialist candidates. Details from WFIR's Clark Palmer.
23: As we previously told you here on WFIR, Salem area U.S. Congressman Morgan Griffith told the John Fredericks radio show he worries that Democratic Socialist candidates winning elections could lead to the end of America's political system. UVA political analyst Larry Sabato tells C-SPAN, as of now, candidates who identify as Democratic Socialists have had little success so far.
24: It's overwhelmingly deeply blue, inner suburbs, central city districts. That's very different. And these are primaries. The turnouts are low in primaries, which is a very bad thing, by the way. If you don't vote in primaries, you're part of the problem.
23: Sabato says the growing popularity of DSA candidates is the result of strain within the Democratic Party.
24: Born of frustration that Donald Trump is in his second term as president and did very well in the last election. He didn't cross the 50% mark of the popular vote quite. But he did very well in the swing states, carried all the swing states. And Democrats are very frustrated by what happened. They're frustrated at Joe Biden and the Biden administration generally for, in their view, delivering the presidency back to Donald Trump.
23: Sabato says other than the 60-vote filibuster rule, Democrats have little recourse to check President Trump's agenda. Clark Palmer, WFIR News.
19: Felony charges have been officially dropped against a former Roanoke area high school basketball coach. A grand jury declined to indict 43-year-old Ryan Hubbard on a charge of aggravated sexual battery, according to the city Commonwealth's attorney's office. Hubbard was arrested in April following an accusation involving an adult. He previously coached at Northside High School, but is no longer under contract Officials say the court case is now legally closed. A newly released corporate report reveals the massive global scale of the upcoming Google data center campus in Botetourt County. The tech giant's 2026 environmental data shows the local facility would debut as Google's sixth largest complex in the country and their eighth largest in the world, based on water capacity. According to the report, Google's global energy and water footprints have spiked to record highs as the company races to build out infrastructure for artificial intelligence tools. The upcoming local site is contracted for up to 2 million gallons of water per day, and Google is even partnering with utility providers to reopen a decommissioned nuclear power plant in Iowa by 2029 to help satisfy its soaring power demands. Kirk Family YMCA in downtown Roanoke has opened enrollment for a new preschool program, which is the third early learning center in the YMCA Blue Ridge Association. The others are located in Rockbridge and Botetourt counties. Alicia Kindred, branch executive at the Kirk Family YMCA, tells WDBJ7, "This is about giving parents peace of mind after Roanoke City Schools cut more than half of its free programs for three-year-olds.
2: To have a safe space for parents to be able to go to work, knowing your children are dropped off in a facility that is licensed through VDOE, Virginia Department of Education, and we have a full curriculum. Just knowing your children are getting a strong foundation for education at the Y is so important."
19: Kindred says member rate is $190 a week. Non-members, it's $205 a week. Crime rates in Danville have plummeted to a four-decade low. Overall crime dropped 8% and violent crime declined 28% over the past year. That's according to newly released statistics. Local officials there attribute the historic progress to community violence intervention initiatives like Project Imagine. Law enforcement is now launching a public comment period there to gather feedback on how to keep the downward trend going. Roanoke City's current police chief, of course, came from Danville. Live in the WFIR News Center, I'm Ian Price.
15: 8:38 on the way, details on a fatal two-vehicle crash on I-81 involving a motorcycle. We have the health check and sports on the way as well. It's WFIR. Depend on it.
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15: Partly sunny today, 40% chance of showers and storms. We get a high at 91. Right now, partly to mostly sunny and a muggy 75. Back over to Ian Price.
19: Joey, an 18-year-old woman is facing a second-degree murder charge following a fatal stabbing in Franklin County. Rocky Mount police say Amanda Nicole Akers was taken into custody after the incident early Tuesday morning at the Candlewood Apartments on East Court Street. Authorities have identified the victim as 27-year-old.

0: old Nikita Williams, Akers is currently being held at the Franklin County Jail without bond. Fatal two-vehicle crash remains under investigation on I-1. This was just south of Bruce Mill Road in Botetourt County. State police say a 1994 Harley-Davidson, traveling north on Interstate 81, was weaving in and out of traffic Tuesday around 6 p.m. when it struck the back of a 2002 Honda pickup truck. The 36-year-old motorcycle operator, identified as Andrew David Lee Camp of Callaway, died at the scene. The driver of the truck was not injured. No charges are pending. Roanoke City Council is exploring a different angle to address the city's housing shortage. Council members are shifting focus toward the city's stagnant inventory of empty, boarded-up properties. Roanoke previously established a penalty tax rate for neglected and blighted structures to pressure out-of-state landlords into repairing them. But Councilwoman Evelyn Powers claims the city is failing to enforce the program. Powers argues that rehabilitation is a much faster way to build affordable inventory.
1: The city passed the derelict and blighted property. Is any of that getting taken care of? I mean, you know, we increased the tax rate on that in hopes that people would fix it up or sell it. But I'm still seeing a lot of boarded up properties in our city. People who are talking about affordable housing, that's certainly a way, because that is an older stock home that we could help get fixed up that people could afford it.
0: Planning staff maintain that vacant property acquisitions are ongoing, though council members are demanding more transparent data moving forward. You're never more than 10 minutes from local news. Mornings here on WFIR, I'm Ian Price.
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3: A commonly used gym supplement to build muscles could help fight depression. That's according to new research that says creatine could help improve depression symptoms. Researchers say creatine monohydrate could be beneficial as an add-on treatment for major depressive disorder, based on a review of 5 randomized trials. In one trial, women with depression who took 5 grams of creatine per day plus an antidepressant found there was greater improvement after 8 weeks. Another study shows more benefits when creatine is added to cognitive behavioral therapy. According to researchers, past studies have shown that people with mood disorders process creatine differently in the brain, and scientists think those disruptions may contribute to depression. Researchers say the evidence is still preliminary. The review was published in the Genomic Press Brain Medicine Journal. For more health news, go to foxnewshealth.com. 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I'm Lisa Brady, Fox News.
4: A Better Life with Dr. Sanjay Gupta.
5: How do you make or break a habit? To break a habit, start by identifying your triggers and then working to modify or avoid them. It helps to find a substitute. Replace your old habit with a new and healthier one. To make a habit, start small. Pick a small and achievable habit that you can easily integrate into your daily routine. And then build on top of that. Researchers at the University of South Australia says it takes more than 21 days. They cited the study that found habits can take anywhere from 18 to 254 days to form, with an average of about 66 days. Look, no surprise, the level of success in forming a habit and the length of time to form that habit appear to be very based on the type of goal. Also, the time of day appeared important. Habits cued earlier in the day become automatic more quickly than those later in the day. I'm Dr. Sanjay Gupta, helping you live a better life.
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9: And good morning, it's 8:46. Time now for sports. Let's begin with baseball. Carolina Lakes, Salem Beach, Columbia, 5-2. Charleston over Hill City, 9-2. In the Appalachian League, Elizabethton by Pulaski, 12-1. Big Lakes, Red Sox shutting out the White Sox, 5-0. Cubs beat Baltimore, 9-7. Tampa over the Yankees, 3-0. Washington beat Houston, 8-2. Atlanta down Pittsburgh, 3-0. WNBA winners, Golden State, Minnesota, Los Angeles tonight. Seattle is at Atlanta, Indiana, Phoenix, Las Vegas, Portland. Speaking of which, Las Vegas, one step closer to getting an NBA team.
10: Las Vegas already has an NFL team in the Raiders and soon a Major League Baseball team in the Athletics. It has a most successful NHL franchise in the Golden Knights, plus the WNBA powerhouse Aces. Now Las Vegas is moving closer to the chance of having an NBA team. Former NBA player and coach Vinny Del Negro, part of a new leadership group to help make the Las Vegas Jacks an NBA expansion squad. The group is led by Naismith Basketball Hall of Fame executive Jerry Colangelo, also includes former NBA player Jay Williams, with multiple institutional financial partners. They say they have $8 billion committed to a future bid, with hopes to get the number closer to $13 billion. The plan would be for the team to play initially at T-Mobile Arena, where the Golden Knights play. Jared Max, Fox News.
9: Tennis semifinals underway this morning at Wimbledon. Coco Gauff taking on Karolina Muchova tomorrow. Novak Djokovic faces Jannik Sinner. Golf, the ISCO Championship, teeing it up today in Kentucky. Soccer, the World Cup quarters start this afternoon, 4 o'clock. France against Morocco tomorrow. Spain plays Belgium. Saturday, Norway against England. Argentina will take on Switzerland. And NASCAR, the Cup Series to run Sunday night at Atlanta. That's sports. WFIR.
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9: No traffic issues at the moment. Some sunshine and we're at 75 degrees.
11: We're tracking some foggy morning commutes. I'm First Alert meteorologist Ava Herrera.
9: Get you up to date, top local stories.
12: Carilion Clinic has one near Dr. Pepper Park, and now so does Lewis Gale. The HCA Healthcare Center for Clinical Advancement has opened in the former Allstate building on Electric Road that also houses the Galen College of Nursing. It's a simulation center. I'm WFIR's Gene Marano.
13: A UVA political analyst believes Democratic Socialist candidates could create an image problem for the Democratic Party as they head into midterm elections. I'm WFIR's Clark Palmer.
0: Roanoke City Council is deeply divided over residential zoning reform after a narrow 4-3 vote sent a major density package back to the Planning Commission. Some city leaders are blasting corporate real estate developers for blocking local affordable housing mandates. I'm WFIR's Ian Price.
9: Persistent drought conditions forcing water suppliers across the region to activate emergency conservation plans. The Western Virginia Water Authority also implementing voluntary conservation measures as Carvin's Cove drops to 14.6 feet below full pond. A similar conservation advisory active for Aqua Virginia customers in parts of Bonneton and Franklin counties through the end of the year.
14: Fox News, I'm CJ Pop. It's day two of the new strikes in Iran by the U.S. military.
15: Targeting military infrastructure in southern Iran, also coastal Iran. These strikes have been described as more aggressive than the initial wave that we saw earlier this week, sparked by attacks on commercial ships in the Strait of Hormuz.
14: That's Fox's Alexandria Ha for the White House. The music world in mourning. Bonnie Tyler topped the charts with that epic, plus other hits. Tyler dies at the age of 75. The gravelly voiced Welsh pop star had been in a Portugal hospital since May 26 for emergency surgery and placed in a medically induced coma. She was 75. 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

0: Good morning. It's 8:51. July 4th might be over, but we're still celebrating America's 250th. In this installment of our VA-250 series, an ordinary resident of Bogota County around the time of the American Revolution becomes a spy for the Patriots. John Wyatt was even the subject of a play that was produced earlier this year. WFIR's Gene Moreno has more in our in-depth VA-250 series.
1: Executive Director Lindsey Krantz-Alley with the Bogota County Historical Society, which commissioned the play A Most Horrid Conspiracy earlier this year, written by Dwayne Yancey and staged at Attic Productions in Fincastle.
2: John Wyatt was a barrel maker from Bogota County. Right before the Revolution, he was in South Carolina. When he came back to Bogota, he was asked by Colonel William Preston and a few others to work as a spy. So John Wyatt agreed and went into like the New River Valley area and uncovered this whole like Tory conspiracy to try and take over the lead mines there.
1: Those lead mines supplied raw materials for the musket balls used by Patriot soldiers. How John Wyatt escaped from a British POW camp in South Carolina and headed back to Bogota County is a story in itself, says Lindsey Krantz-Alley with the Bogota County Historical Society.
2: He traded a barrel of rum to one of the higher-ups there to get his release papers, and no one exactly knows how he got a hold of a barrel of rum in a prison camp. Yeah, but he did. That's the story.
1: Krantz-Alley says John Wyatt was just one of the many American patriots who did their part during the war for independence.
2: That was one of the things, you know, when we were putting together the program with Attic Productions, a lot of people, I think, associate Williamsburg and Philadelphia and Boston and all these bigger cities with the Revolution, but a lot of it was playing out in these smaller communities like Bogota, with people like John Wyatt, who was just a barrel maker. He just kind of got pulled into this and really stepped up, for sure.
1: With this VA 250 remembrance close to home, I'm Gene Moreno, in depth.
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4: As we round out the work week, our soggy weather continues. We're working with a lot of moisture in the air, not only because of high humidity, but also our daily rain. This means even though we're mostly rain-free as we start the day, we're likely waking up to some fog. Afternoon highs reach the upper 70s and low to mid 80s through Friday, and showers and storms arrive after lunchtime. Now, not all of us will be seeing storms or rain for that matter, but any storms that do develop could bring damaging winds and heavy rain that leads to flooding. The weekend ahead, looking to bring more widespread rain than what we'll see today and tomorrow, so be sure to stay weather aware with the First Alert weather app. Low humidity and more sunshine arrive early next week, but drier air does heat up much more quickly, so highs steadily creep back to the 90s. From WDBJ 7, I'm First Alert meteorologist Ava Herrera on WFIR.
0: Sunny right now at 75. The NCAA wants to know what the University of Cincinnati knew about former quarterback Brendan Sorsby and his gambling issues during his two seasons with the program. According to multiple media outlets, the NCAA has sent an official letter of inquiry to the school regarding Sorsby. He was ruled permanently ineligible by the NCAA in April after he placed thousands of impermissible sports bets over the past 4 years. Sorsby spent two seasons each at Indiana and Cincinnati before transferring to Texas Tech. There's another postal price hike on the way. Just a couple of days away.
5: It's going to cost more to send first-class mail starting Sunday, when the price of a forever stamp will tick up to 82 cents from 78 cents. The latest in a series of increases, six over the past 5 years, aimed at stemming the U.S. Postal Service's mounting financial losses, $9 billion in fiscal 2025. The Postal Service has struggled with dwindling mail volume and high costs, and its finances have been hampered by congressional policy changes. Other postage products set to see price hikes include domestic postcards, 65 cents, up from 61 cents, and international postcards and letters, a nickel more at 175. Lillian Wu, Fox News.
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6: The people of Daytona Beach Shores would like a new name, asking City Hall, can we just be the Shores? Overshadowed by the bustle of Daytona Beach, a city of 75,000 known for the speedway and the boardwalk, Daytona Beach Shores is just over 5,000, with a quieter coastal residential residential lifestyle. In a survey to gauge public opinion, two-thirds of the locals voted yes, the Shores. Now the City Commission has voted 5-0 to move the proposal along to a public reading July 28th to put the Shores on the ballot for voters in November. Therese Crowley, Fox News.
7: It's July 9th, and this is your Fox Daily Snapshot. Today is National Sugar Cookie Day. This holiday staple dates back to the mid-1700s in Nazareth, Pennsylvania, where German Protestant settlers made the delicious cookie, which would become known as the Nazareth cookie. Today's sugar cookie making, baking, and decorating has been elevated to an art form as bakers everywhere, both young and old, add their special twist to the iconic treat. Also on this date, in 1955,
8: 1, 2, 3 o'clock, 4 o'clock, rock.
7: Rock Around the Clock by Bill Haley and his Comets would top the Billboard charts and go on to be one of the best-selling singles of all time. And in 1956, Dick Clark would make his first appearance on American Bandstand and host the program till its final episode in 1989. The show would feature some of the hottest acts in top 40 music history, from Jerry Lee Lewis to Run DMC. If it's your birthday today, you share it with actor Tom Hanks, born in 1956. I'm Tushar Saxena, and that's your Fox Daily Snapshot.
9: Go the distance. Or not. Good morning, I'm Jay Reynolds. Blue Jays shut out the Giants 10-0. Dylan Cease, 11 strikeouts in 8 innings plus. Took a no-hitter to the ninth inning before giving up a leadoff single. Braves shut out the Pirates 3-0. That's after Pittsburgh got 6 perfect innings from starter Jared Jones, but he was pulled after 77 pitches.
10: Actually pushed him an extra inning there. He was throwing the ball so well. And that sucks, you know, have for him and under normal circumstances. You know, perfect game, he'd continue to go, coming off of surgery and everything. We just can't push him there.
9: Pirates manager Don Kelly after the loss. Mookie Betts, go ahead. RBI single in the eighth. Dodgers beat Colorado 4-3. Angels a 13-1 rout of Texas. Mike Trout a 2-run home run in his first game in 3 weeks. Red Sox shut out the White Sox 5-0. Boston's 5th straight win. Rays shut out the Yankees 3-0. New York has struck out 45 times in the first 3 games of the series. Cardinals avoid a sweep, beat the Brewers 5-1. Nationals 8-2 over Houston. Foster Griffin, 9 strikeouts in 7 innings. Mets beat the Royals 6-2. Kansas City's Tyler Tolbert, 0-3. Hitless in his last 4 at-bats after hitting 12 straight hits in at-bats prior to that. Twins walk off Cleveland 6-5. Cleveland issuing 3 bases-loaded walks. Cubs a 9-7 win over the Orioles, a game that featured 9 combined homers. Reds hit 5 homers. Sal Stewart hits 2 of them. Reds beat the Phillies 11-5. Interim manager Don Mattingly says before the game he'd certainly be interested in staying on to lead the club. 3-time Cy Young Award winner Justin Verlander says this season, his 21st, will be his last. WNBA, the Lynx beat the Sun. Career win number 380 for coach Cheryl Reeve. Most in WNBA history. Valkyries beat the Tempo by 8 for their 6th consecutive win. Sparks 106-92 over the Fever. Caitlin Clark, 9 points in the loss, her first game in 2 weeks.
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12: ABC News. I'm Sherry Preston. The latest round of airstrikes from the U.S. and Iran, larger in scope than the night before, hitting at least 90 military targets, according to a U.S. official. Iran retaliating, targeting American bases in Kuwait, Bahrain, and Qatar. The renewed tensions reflected at the gas pump, says ABC's Rebecca Jarvis.
13: The national average jumping 6 cents overnight to $3.81 a gallon this morning, according to Gas Buddy. And the key here to what happens next to that price for Americans is what happens in the the Strait of Hormuz. And in the last 24 hours, Kepler tells ABC News it has seen 25 ships cross. Now, that is lower than what we've seen in previous days.
12: In previous days, as many as 40 ships were crossing. President Trump taking the older Air Force One out of Turkey on the way back from the NATO summit.
14: Multiple sources familiar with the plans told ABC that the

0: The ribbon on yesterday is available to all caregivers in the four-hospital Lewis-Gale Regional Health System.
1: They'll be able to learn, they'll be able to practice their skills, they'll be able to build confidence, and all of those things then pay an immediate impact when they're in those most critical moments with our community members and the people that live around us.
0: The new HCA Healthcare Center for Clinical Advancement includes simulation labs, skills bays, and debriefing rooms. From a control room, new wrinkles can be introduced, helping to sharpen critical assessment skills. Gene Morano, WFIR News.
2: The Kirk Family YMCA in downtown Roanoke has opened enrollment for a new preschool program, which is the third early learning center in the YMCA Blue Ridge Association. Alisa Kindred, branch executive at the Kirk Family YMCA, tells WDBJ 7 this is about giving parents peace of mind after Roanoke City Schools cut more than half of its three programs for three-year-olds.
3: To have a safe space for parents to be able to go to work, knowing your children are dropped off in a facility that is licensed through VDOE, Virginia Department of Education, and we have a full curriculum. Just knowing your children are getting a strong foundation for education at the Y is so important.
2: Kindred says member rate is $190 a week, $205 for non-members. Now let's get the top national stories from ABC News.
4: ABC News, I'm Sherry Preston. Gas prices up, the national average jumping 6 cents per gallon overnight, according to Gas Buddy, the result of renewed tensions in the Middle East and what appears to be the beginning of another bottleneck in the Strait of Hormuz.
5: In the last 24 hours, Kepler tells ABC News it has seen 25 ships cross. Now, that is lower than what we've seen in previous days, which were more like about 40. Even a limited disruption here in the Strait can have an outsized impact on the pricing, on freight costs, and on the market price for oil.
4: ABC's Rebecca Jarvis. President Trump saying at the NATO summit he thinks the ceasefire with Iran is over and that he's not even sure if he wants it anymore. The war with Iran now in its fifth month. This is the final day of the Ayatollah's funeral in Iran. Graham Plattner, the Democrat on the ballot against Senator Susan Collins in Maine, is no longer there. He pulled his name from contention following accusations of sexual assault, which he denies. This is ABC News.
2: Weather every 30 minutes on WFIR, and weather this hour brought to you by Southern Team Auto Mall in Roanoke. Mostly sunny today with a chance of afternoon showers and storms. Highs in the low 90s. Tonight, mostly clear. Lows in the low 70s. Mostly sunny tomorrow with a continued chance of showers. Highs in the low 90s. An increased chance of showers on Saturday. Highs in the upper 80s. Right now, it is sunny and 78 degrees here at News Talk, WFIR, 107.3 FM. Depend on it.

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10: Glenn, I have to tell you what some of the Torch insiders were saying. The live chat was lit up during that last monologue. Torch insider Red Rocks Cassandra said, "This conversation is very disturbing. My stomach is in my throat right now." And I agree with her. I'm still unsettled.
11: You should have that checked. Technically, I don't think your stomach should ever be in your throat. But it would make swallowing easier. Look, it is a scary thing to talk about. But we live in really terrifying times, and you can either You know, that's why I started with a story about, you know, I think he's come to peace with it. And, you know, there are times that you just have to come to peace with whatever you're dealing with. We have to come to peace in the times that we're living in. I don't want to live my life in fear. I don't want to be afraid. So all you have to do is just deal with it. Look at the reality. Don't avoid anything, you know, but don't dwell on it. Just recognize this is a reality. This is what's happening. Because God forbid, when things bad do happen, people need leaders, even in their own small, you know, circles. They need somebody that can stand in the room and go, it's going to be okay. Be that person.

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1: News. I'm Therese Crowley. Lance Twiggs, the video. Testimony today from the roommate slash lover of accused Charlie Kirk assassin Tyler Robinson.
2: The prosecution plans to play a pre-recorded law enforcement interview with Twiggs, which was offered in place of Twiggs appearing in person at this preliminary hearing. But yesterday in court, the defense asked for large chunks of the Twiggs interview to be redacted, and Judge Graff agreed to redactions.
1: Fox's Matt Finn in Provo, Utah. Strike two. CENTCOM reports 90 strikes against Iran last night, including bridges, drone, and missile sites Iran used to hit commercial ships. Oil prices dropping back today. Graham Plattner took himself out as Maine Senate Democrat nominee after a credible rape allegation. Fellow Democrat sitting Senator John Fetterman, not a fan, tells Fox.
3: Adios, trash bag.
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5: From ABC News, I'm Michelle Franzen. Renewed tensions between the U.S. and Iran, with the U.S. targeting Iran's military sites again after Iran fired on ships in the Strait of Hormuz this week. ABC's Martha Raddatz has the latest.
6: What is clear is that this war that the president said would last 4 weeks is now in its fifth month, with strikes resuming, the ceasefire declared dead, no deal on eliminating Iran's nuclear program, and Iran continuing its threats, saying America still hasn't learned that bullying and breaking promises are no longer cost-free.
5: The conflict leading to fewer ships moving through the strait. Once again, a disruption that could impact oil and gas prices. In Maine, Graham Plattner has dropped out of the Senate race. He says due to funding issues, the Democratic nominee was facing a string of allegations, including sexual misconduct and a new claim of sexual assault by a former girlfriend. Plattner denies the allegations. State Democrats now have 2 weeks to replace him on the ballot. David Hearn, the former Olympian charged with damaging the lining of the Lincoln Memorial reflecting pool, appeared in court today.
7: The brief hearing in D.C. Superior Court had former Olympian David Hearn entering a not guilty plea. Attorney Norm Eisen.
8: It is not a crime to touch the reflecting pool, to touch water in the United States of America.
7: In an interview with ABC News shortly after his arrest, Hearn insisted he only touched a loose piece of blue liner and didn't rip or tear anything. Prosecutors have charged Hearn with felony destruction of property, a crime that's punishable by up to 10 years in prison. Stephen Portnoy, ABC News, Washington.
5: In Utah, the preliminary hearing continuing for Tyler Robinson, the man charged in the fatal shooting of conservative influencer Charlie Kirk. Fans are remembering Bonnie Tyler, who died today. The singer and Welsh performer, best known for her 80s hit Total Eclipse of the Heart, was being treated in a Portugal hospital for an illness. Bonnie Tyler was 75. You're listening to ABC News.
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5: In Mississippi, the family of an 18-year-old, Nolan Wells, who died while celebrating the July 4th holiday on Horn Island with friends, are searching for answers in his death. State authorities suspect Wells might have drowned but are still investigating. Family attorney Ben Crump says they're doing their own independent investigation, including their own autopsy.
10: We're trying to be very transparent because the family has some concerns about the state of Mississippi doing an investigation of the death of a young black man where young white students may be looked at as having some culpability. So the family is concerned about that.
5: The family says they also plan to hire private investigators and speak with witnesses. Weeks before summer training begins for high school and college football, programs that parents and coaches are planning ways to keep kids hydrated. Marshawn Nealon's family also wants players' brain health to be taken into consideration.
11: Marshawn Nealon is the Dallas Cowboys defensive end who took his own life in November. His family provided brain tissue to researchers who have found that despite using state-of-the-art helmets and new NFL safety regulations, the 24-year-old was suffering from CTE, a progressive brain disease associated with repeated head impacts.
5: ABC's Jim Ryan. Starting Sunday, you'll have to pay more for a first-class forever stamp. It's going from 78 to 82 cents. Michelle Franzen, ABC News.
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14: Weather every 30 minutes on WFIR. Mostly sunny today with a chance of showers and thunderstorms, mainly this afternoon. Highs in the low 90s. Tonight, mostly clear, lows in the low 70s. Mostly sunny tomorrow, a continued chance of showers. Highs remain in the low 90s. And an increased chance of showers on Saturday, highs in the upper 80s. Weather every 30 minutes on News Talk, WFIR 107.3 FM. 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

0: using these allegations as an excuse to take away all of the things that we need to run a campaign. We are going to lose our ability to fundraise. We are going to lose our ability to access voter data. We are going to lose all of the things that any campaign needs on the basic level simply to function. Larger organizations, the national level party, the bigger donor networks, they have all committed to spending no money in this race if I'm in it. They would rather see Susan Collins win than have me be the next senator from Maine.
1: Clay, I think this is his, I think at the very end there, that is the assessment that's incorrect from his perspective. I think if he had made it to where he's the guy, they would have to coalesce around, you know what? An allegation is not proof. He says he's an innocent man, blah, blah, blah, Donald Trump, blah, blah, blah, other people. And I do not believe they would have just... Clay, I believe the latest polling showed Plattner even still ahead of Janet Mills.
2: Of Mills or Collins? You mean if they were running head-to-head, the governor, he would still beat the governor right now?
1: No, that he was better than the against Collins. He is in a better position.
2: You said right. Janet Mills. I thought the former, who was the other Democrat governor, I think, of Maine that he ran against. So I was he would still, here's what I would say. He would still be the pick, even I think if they went to vote today, he would beat Janet Mills in the Democrat primary, and he's still basically head-to-head with Susan Collins in the general, right? So, like, the way this thing is set up...
1: But what I'm saying is, what I saw was that he's actually a better matchup for Collins, even still, than his likeliest replacement.
2: Yeah, I don't... This is going to turn into a mess. And where I agree with you 100% on is, if he were competitive in Labor Day, right, when really the midterms start, all the people who said we're never going to support him would quietly find ways to funnel money to him because all they care about is power. And they don't care who comes to power. And so all of this, I just think it's a fundamental miscalculation. I think it's a further sign, you talked about it, in the DNC, the Hillary Bernie, in the Kamala Biden, and now in the Graham Plattner situation, Democrats have proven that they don't actually care at all about the will of their voters. And so the entire argument of democracy is on the ballot and all of that is a total lie. Let me also say this, Buck. I don't understand why so many politicians treat losing as akin to death. Maybe it's because I come from the world of sports. One guy who competes loses every time another guy goes up against him, right? UFC, boxing match, one team loses, the other team wins. Losing is a part of competition. So for Graham Plattner, I would just come back to this. If he loses to Susan Collins and he loses by 5 or 6 points, let's say Susan Collins wins 52, 48, 53, 47, something like that. He's viable going forward. He can say, hey, you know what? I've got to be a better person. I've got all these different issues, but voters have ultimately come out and made a decision. I think voters would not really turn away from him. I don't buy that the same people who showed up last month, 156,000 of them that gave him like 72% of the overall primary vote, I don't buy that they're suddenly going to walk away from him. I think you could almost put Adolf Hitler on the ballot in Maine and 47% of Maine voters would show up because he's not Trump. They would be like, well, you know, the guy's got a Nazi tattoo. The guy's a Nazi, but at least he's not Trump. 47% of people, at least in Maine, are so broken brain that they're just going to vote straight Democrat ticket. You made a good point the other day, too. There is no down ballot concerns. Right. Unlike nationwide, when they bumped Joe Biden off, they were concerned about the Senate. They were concerned about the House. And if he didn't get enough support, that there was going to be overall down ballot considerations. That doesn't exist in Maine. So I just think this is Democrats being diabolical. And I actually think Graham Plattner made a poor decision.
1: We'll see. By the way, yes, there are some polls that show that it was better for Plattner to stay. And some that I've seen, some show Mills is better. But the point is here, if you are Plattner, I think you stay in, and you don't do this. I don't know, but it's all over.
2: Maybe this is also a part of it. Like, to me, if you lose, you just go back to your normal life. And if you like your normal life, you're good. Was he going to go be an oyster farmer and sell his oysters back to mommy's restaurant? I feel like this whole thing is absurd on many different levels.
1: Yeah, I think that it also shows you how desperate the Democrats are to find anyone who is just a normal dude, a normal white dude, to run anywhere. This is really hard for them.
2: One little bit of news. 2 hours ago, at least, he has not officially signed the papers. It's now Thursday. What if he just totally flipped? What if he just didn't sign the papers? Like, I'm just saying, like, you can say, hey, it can just come out and put another video out and say, you know what? After this outpouring of support, I've changed my mind. I'm staying in. Like, it could have turned into even more of a clown show. It's what he should do. I don't think he'll do it. But according to this report, he has not signed the papers to officially drop his, maybe the check hasn't cleared yet, to officially, because I think there's probably a payoff that went on too here, candidly.
1: Yep, we'll see. 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
1: Welcome back in here to Clay and Buck. You know, we had to sit here and talk about how Graham Plattner has said he's out of that Maine Senate race. It's going to be a very interesting competitive race, or at least it was going to be. We'll see what happens now. We'll see what happens. But then there's also, Clay, all of these people in the media who I think still claim that they are paragons of virtue and honesty and speaking truth to power without fear or favor, sir. But they kind of just say whatever they have to say in order to make sure a Democrat wins. That's actually what happens. That's actually how it goes. Here's a montage of libs talking about how a little Nazi tattoo, a little sexual assault allegation or a few and other things, no big deal. Play it.
13: I don't give a f- if somebody had a toxic relationship, toxic relationships and tattoos and all of this sh-. Talk about Susan Collins.
14: He could be 100 times more f***ed up than he is. He'd never be as f***ed up as what we got in Washington now anyway.
13: I don't get bothered by it as much. None of it. He's someone who had a drinking problem as a Marine.
14: Graham Plattner is popular even though he is flawed. He is a flawed man, just like I'm a flawed man. And this is the key. Everybody is flawed at some level.
15: No one's perfect. All politicians have baggage. That's my kind of man. I would vote for Plattner.
16: Graham clearly made a mistake. And I've been on CNN saying that what I appreciated about him is that he owned that mistake. You know, what is disqualifying is having a senator in Maine who just does Donald Trump's bidding.
17: I'm going to do everything I can to make sure that Graham Plattner is the next senator from the state of Maine.
15: If I lived in Maine, I would hold my nose and I would pull that lever and I would vote for him.
14: His imperfections are imperfections that we can all identify with.
18: Graham Plattner is no Nazi. I don't think that he's a racist in any way.
1: Hey, Clay, you hear that?
2: Nobody's perfect.
1: They went full, nobody's perfect on Graham Plattner. Nazi tattoo, sexual assault, nobody's perfect.
2: Nobody's perfect. Who among us hasn't gotten a Nazi tattoo? Who among us hasn't been accused multiple times of sexual assault? Just a normal guy. But I do think what that reflects, Buck, is what we just said in the open, which is if this race had been close on Labor Day, all the people jumping off the bandwagon right now would have come right back on the bandwagon and said what they are saying now. Here's another question for you. Why is he not being charged with rape?
1: Like, it might be statute of limitations.
2: But I thought they did away with statute of limitations in the blue cities in the wake of Me Too. I'll look up this. I haven't heard anybody talk about it at all. It was only a few years ago. We're not talking about 20 years ago.
1: Oh, yeah.
2: Just
1: I don't
2: a
1: know.
2: Question. Like,
1: well, there might not be enough evidence. You know,
2: maybe.
1: There might have been enough evidence.
2: Well, yeah. That would be something I'd be concerned about if I was Blattner to point out why I would have stayed in the race. Look, symbolism can be a strong way to express how you feel on a particular topic. The IFCJ recognizes the value of a symbol and the connection it can quietly convey to like-minded individuals. 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
19: It's 12:30. I'm Clark Palmer, live in the WFR News Center. Our topical story this hour, Virginia has been ranked third on CNBC's list of best states for business in 2026. The Commonwealth was ranked fourth in last year's list. Governor Abigail Spanberger said in a statement, Virginia has a reputation as a business environment where world-class talent, leading infrastructure, and a collaborative approach to economic and community development give companies the confidence to grow here. Ohio was the number one state for business this year, followed by North Carolina. 2026 Endurance Mountain Bike National Championships begin in Roanoke and Roanoke County on Sunday. In addition to an influx of cyclists and their families, the event brings an inflow of cash. WFIR's Denise Almendreno has that story.
20: The Endurance Mountain Bike National Championships are actually three events in one. Catherine Lucas, Director of Public Relations for Visit Virginia's Blue Ridge, says in the past, USA Cycling had to hold each championship in different cities. The fact that Roanoke and Roanoke County can host all three in close proximity is one reason USA Cycling has announced it will return for a third straight year in 2027. Lucas says it also enables competitors to participate in more than one event.
21: So they may ride out in the marathon at Carbon's Cove on Sunday and then compete in the short track race in Elmwood Park on Thursday. So that results in racers and their families and friends staying in our area for a longer period of time. So last year we saw a $2.6 million economic impact from spending as a result of this race.
20: In addition to Carbon's Cove and Explorer Park, events will take place at downtown Roanoke's Elmwood Park. I'm Denise Salem-Membreño, WFIR News.
19: A new healthcare study is showing significant success in reducing hospital visits across the Commonwealth by prescribing nutritious groceries to low-income patients. Healthcare networks throughout Southwest Virginia are tracking the results of the three-year pilot program to see how it can be adapted locally. Feed More Community Health and Resources Director Allison Hallberg says food banks are uniquely positioned to assist medical providers.
22: What Feed More is able to do is be a part of that solution and offer the tools and resources that help providers address food insecurity with patients in a place that they have a trusting relationship.
19: The data reveals a 30% plunge in overnight hospital stays and a 22% decrease in emergency room visits for participating families. Regional organizers are using the findings to push for broader medical insurance coverage for nutritional interventions. A recently voided Virginia special election cost taxpayers more than $11 million. According to public records obtained by Cardinal News, the State Department of Elections data shows the unconstitutional April 21st redistricting vote cost $11.6 million in total, leaving local governments to foot a combined $6.6 million bill. And some news from the world of sports right now. The Washington Commanders announced today they are retiring John Riggins' number 44 jersey on Sunday, November the 8th, when Washington plays host to the Los Angeles Rams. Riggins, a Pro Football Hall of Famer, helped the team win Super Bowl 17. Now let's get the top national stories from ABC News.
0: ABC News, I'm Michelle Franzen. There are security questions about the new Air Force One plane gifted from Qatar. President Trump telling reporters he was flying back from Europe on the old Air Force One so U.S. troops in the U.K. could see the new plane.
4: Multiple sources say the Secret Service urged the president not to fly on the new plane out of Turkey due to differences in the security capabilities from the older version of Air Force One. More than a dozen Senate Democrats sent a letter earlier this week to the Secretary of the Air Force and the government contractor that converted the Qatari jet, pointing to reports that taxpayers might have spent $1 billion to outfit it for the president's use. The senators voiced the concern that certain upgrades might have been skipped to rush the plane into service.
0: ABC's Stephen Portnoy. The Air Force says it's revoked promotions for 135 airmen, saying it discovered an isolated scoring error on a required promotional exam. A new separate batch of airmen wrongly denied promotions will now move up. Former U.S. Olympian David Hearn appeared in court pleading not guilty for allegedly damaging the reflecting pool liner. This is ABC News.
19: Weather every 30 minutes on WFIR. Mostly sunny today with a chance of afternoon showers and storms. Highs in the low 90s. Tonight, skies will be mostly clear. Lows in the low 70s. Mostly sunny tomorrow with a chance of rain. Highs remain in the low 90s. And a continued chance of rain on Saturday. Highs in the upper 80s. Right now, it is sunny and 85 degrees here at News Talk WFIR. 107.3 FM. 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

0: Just a year later, Tyler, who was born in Wales, would strike gold with another unforgettable single.
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6: Weather every 30 minutes on WFIR. Mostly sunny today with a chance of showers and thunderstorms, mainly this afternoon, highs in the low 90s. Tonight, mostly clear, lows in the low 70s. Mostly sunny tomorrow, a continued chance of showers, highs remain in the low 90s, and an increased chance of showers on Saturday, highs in the upper 80s. Weather every 30 minutes on News Talk, WFIR 107.3 FM. 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
7: Riding in their white 2010 Dodge pickup truck and pulling a box trailer, 80-year-old Luke Bader and his 74-year-old wife Susan stopped at the Border Patrol checkpoint near Falfurrias, Texas. A drug-sniffing dog alerted to the presence of drugs, and agents then found 134 packages containing a total of 345 pounds of cocaine in a hidden compartment in the trailer. According to a federal complaint, the Baders admitted to knowing about the drugs and said they were to be paid between $5,000 and $10,000 to deliver the load to Houston. Jim Ryan, ABC News.

0: That's my main phone sitting right here in front of me. 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
1: Fun. Clay, Travis, and Buck Sexton.
2: It's 1:30. I'm Gene Moreno, live in the WFIR News Center. Our top local story this hour, a former attorney general for the Commonwealth went before Congress to say lawmakers must ensure the naturalization process is worthy of the citizenship it confers. WFIR's Clark Palmer explains.
3: A handful of Republican U.S. senators have put forward the Stop Citizenship Abuse and Misrepresentation Act, or the SCAM Act, to clarify the grounds for civil denaturalization proceedings for those who have committed a certain crime, defrauded a governmental program, or joined a terrorist organization. During a recent Senate Judiciary Committee hearing, former Virginia Attorney General Ken Cuccinelli said Congress must strengthen the front end of the naturalization process to ensure that adjudicators are conducting meaningful and thorough inquiries into applicants.
4: There are actually simple, systematic ways to reduce fraud. There are simpler, systematic ways to keep people from being naturalized in the first place, where Congress has far more process power under the Constitution than after naturalization, but it requires the will to do so.
3: Cuccinelli says the oath of allegiance must be taken seriously, and applicants who demonstrate hostility to American principles must be denied. Clark Palmer, WFIR News.
2: Elsewhere, over 900 HCA healthcare nurses and other clinicians in the Lewis-Gale Regional Health System now have a new place to sharpen their skills, a hands-on simulation center that has cut the ribbon in southwest Roanoke County, next door to Galen College in the building now known as Metis Plaza. The last remaining open space inside the former Allstate building along Electric Road has now been transformed following a $2.4 million makeover. A nearly 6,000 square foot space is now the HCA Healthcare Center for Clinical Advancement, a sim center, and the second in Virginia for the healthcare giant HCA. Erin Keister is the chief nursing executive for HCA's Capital Division. She says the team-based learning approach has worked elsewhere at the HCA SIM centers.
5: This is the 20th Center for Clinical Advancement across HCA and our second in Virginia following our Richmond one that opened a couple of years ago. That connection gives our nurses here in Roanoke access to a broader learning network, more shared knowledge, more best practices, and more ways to strengthen their care while keeping that care at the local level.
2: The new Center for Clinical Advancement replaces a much smaller space that was located inside Lewis-Gale Medical Center just down the road. You can see a short video about yesterday's ribbon cutting at the new SIM Center on the WFIR News website and Facebook. And the Western Virginia Water Authority has issued a voluntary Step 1 drought contingency plan with the water level at Carvin's Cove now down almost 15 feet below normal. And after months of abnormally low rainfall to help refill local water sources, Water Authority spokesperson Sarah Baumgartner says some simple steps residents can take can reduce their water consumption.
6: Water your lawn or plants before 10 a.m. or after 7 when the evaporation rates are the lowest. Brushing your teeth or shaving or washing your hands and using that bathroom faucet. Turn the water off while you're doing those activities. That actually saves about 2 gallons of water a day when you do that with each one of those activities. Shortening your showers and then making sure that you have fixed any leaks.
2: The Water Authority says there are 430 days left of water in its inventory. Now the top national stories from ABC News.
7: ABC News, I'm Michelle Franzen. In Maine, Democratic Senate candidate Graham Plattner released a video saying he will drop out of the Senate race. Plattner has been facing multiple allegations of sexual misconduct. The latest one, a claim of sexual assault by a former girlfriend. He denies the allegations. State Democrats now scrambling to replace him on the ballot. More from ABC political director Avery Harper.
8: Plattner is actually still involved in this process. A public declaration that he intends to withdraw is not enough for the Maine Secretary of State. We have to see him submit paperwork to withdraw his name from contention in this race. And so we'll be watching closely to see exactly when he does that. He has to do that by July 13th.
7: Renewed tensions between the U.S. and Iran, with the U.S. targeting Iran's military sites. That after Iran fired on ships in the Strait of Hormuz. Iran also carried out strikes on U.S. military installations in the region. And on Wall Street, stocks are clawing back after several days of losses. They're up right now. This is ABC News.
2: Quick traffic note, 81 South.

southbound near mile marker 147. Watch for delays due to a tractor trailer crash. Slowdowns about 3 miles now per VDOT. Again, southbound I-81 near mile marker 147. 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Mostly sunny today. Chance of afternoon showers and thunderstorms. Highs today, low 90s. Mostly clear, low 70s tonight. Same thing tomorrow. Mostly sunny with a chance of showers and highs remain low 90s. Right now, it is partly sunny. 88 degrees at News Talk. WFIR. Depend on it.

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1: Weather every 30 minutes on WFIR. Mostly sunny today with a chance of showers and thunderstorms, mainly this afternoon. Highs in the low 90s. Tonight, mostly clear, lows in the low 70s. Mostly sunny tomorrow, a continued chance of showers. Highs remain in the low 90s. And an increased chance of showers on Saturday, highs in the upper 80s. Weather every 30 minutes on News Talk, WFIR 107.3 FM. 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
2: 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From paranormal phenomena and UFOs to conspiracy theories and breaking news on the fringes of reality. 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

0: Dean Marano live in the WFIR News Center. Our top local story this hour, the Roanoke region has become known as a mountain biking destination, so much so that the USA Cycling has announced the organization's Endurance Mountain Biking National Championships will be back in 2027. The championship events start this Sunday and run through July 19th. WFR's Denise Allen Mabrenu is that.
1: Last year, the Endurance Mountain Bike National Championships had a $2.6 million impact on the region. Catherine Lucas, Director of Public Relations for Visit Virginia's Blue Ridge, says having a high-profile event such as this for multiple years allows organizers to improve from year to year, which attracts more athletes and spectators to the event.
2: At Explore Park, there are some new course features. They've incorporated some of the new greenway trails out there. In Elmwood Park, we're going to have a lot of great spectator experiences. And then also word of mouth among the riders. When we have all these racers come into town and they have a fantastic experience, they feel welcomed in our area, the courses are really exciting to them, they're going to go and they're going to tell the rest of that cycling community, and that's going to generate even more buzz for the coming year.
1: Each athlete pays a $10 fee as a part of their registration, which last year amounted to $22,000. For trail maintenance split between the two localities. Denise Allen Membreño, WFIR News.
0: Elsewhere, Roanoke City Council has approved an ordinance that bans new vape and tobacco shops from opening up within 2,000 feet of a school, religious space, child care center, public park, or existing vape or tobacco shop. Nancy Hands with the Partnership for Community Wellness tells WDBJ7 it's a step in the right direction.
3: It's a health issue, and we want to keep our kids healthy and safe for as long as possible. So I think we really need to, as adults, understand that the law is 21 and over. We really hope that those that have shops will ID, because that's very, very important, not to sell to underage.
0: Existing vape shops in Roanoke will be grandfathered in under the new ordinance. Democratic Socialist candidates recently won Democratic primaries in several states, including New York and Colorado, defeating longtime incumbents. Salem area Congressman Morgan Griffith has previously stated his fear that the Democratic Socialist candidates would dictate policy should Democrats assume control of the House of Representatives this fall. But UVA political expert Larry Sabato tells C-SPAN Democratic Socialist wins create an image problem for the whole Democratic Party.
4: When you go out and you talk to groups of people and they ask questions that people who don't follow politics all the time ask, it's remarkable how many people do know about it. They picked up that aspect of politics.
0: Sabato believes DSA candidates win points in an overall displeasure with the Trump administration and how rank-and-file Democrat lawmakers have handled key issues in D.C. And Salem residents are also being asked to scale back their water consumption. Today, city leaders declared a local drought warning in coordination with regional partners as stream flow and groundwater levels plunge. The U.S. Drought Monitor currently places the Roanoke Valley in severe drought. Municipal customers are urged to restrict non-essential watering to before 10 a.m. and after 7 p.m. to prevent the need for mandatory limits. Now the top national stories from ABC News.
5: ABC News, I'm Michelle Franz, and David Hearn, the former Olympian accused of vandalizing the pool lining of the Lincoln Memorial reflecting pool, appeared in court today. He pleaded not guilty to a felony charge. Last week, after being indicted, U.S. Attorney Jeanine Pirro alleged witnesses saw the defendant rip a piece of recently installed sealant on June 19th. After the proceeding, his attorney, Norm Eisen, called, said this.
6: If Mr. Hearn can be charged with a felony for touching the reflecting pool, every American is at risk.
5: In an interview with ABC News, Hearn says he bent down to touch an already cracked piece that floated to the surface. Renewed tensions between the U.S. and Iran leading to a breakdown in the ceasefire, the U.S. carrying out strikes on Iranian targets after Iran fired on ships in the Strait of Hormuz. Fans remembering Bonnie Tyler, who died after an illness. The singer, best known for her 80s hit Total Eclipse of the Heart, was being treated at a Portugal hospital. She was 75. Michelle.
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0: Weather every 30 minutes on WFIR. It's mostly sunny, chance of afternoon showers and T-storms today. Highs today, low 90s, mostly clear, low 70s tonight. More sun tomorrow, again a chance of showers, low 90s. Pretty much the same thing on Saturday with an increased chance of showers on Saturday and highs in the upper 80s. Right now, partly sunny, 90 degrees at News Talk, WFIR. 107.3 FM and WFIRNews.com. 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

0: We all make choices. 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
6: 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I want to tell you, go check out the Clay and Buck Podcast Network. Also, check out our YouTube channel, everybody, Clay and Buck on YouTube. It is fantastic. Some people are saying, you'd know that better than anybody. It's the best YouTube of all the YouTubes out there. It's beautiful. Denise from Arkansas, Jay on the talkback list. Let's hear what she has to say.
7: You are exactly right. I learned about compound interest in my 60s, when it's too late for it to benefit me. And I was a math major, but I learned fractions and calculus. I did not learn to balance my checkbook or about mortgages or about compound interest. I sure wish now I had.
6: Just take a long-term view and bet on the U.S. economy, and the chances are, historically 100%, by the way, but the chances are, over the long haul, you will benefit mightily from that foresight.
8: It is such an important point. I'm glad she called in, because I had to teach myself this too. I don't know if you had this realization, Buck. When I signed up and got my first ever mortgage, bought my first home with my wife, I had never seen a mortgage amortization table. I had no idea how it worked. I had no idea how the interest payments worked. I didn't understand any of it. Took a 30-year mortgage out like a lot of people do. And I remember looking at it and being like, this is all interest.
6: Yep.
8: No earthly idea. Nobody taught me that. A lot of you out there right now have never actually looked at your mortgages on the amortization table. You focus maybe a little bit on the interest rate. You don't understand very basic stuff. How in the world is it possible that we can learn all this math stuff that we're never going to use? I probably have used 5% of the math that I study. Geometry, I've never used it. Most algebra, never really used it. But I had never seen a mortgage amortization table. We need better financial literacy, compound interest. I hope some of you learned a little bit today. Look it up. Your minds are going to be blown.
6: Yep. Those Trump accounts. Set them up. Set up the Trump accounts. And tomorrow's Friday. We'll be back with you, and it will be a fantastic show. So, something to look forward to.
5: Speaking truth and having fun. Clay Travis and Buck Sexton.
6: As we celebrate our nation's 250th birthday this month, this milestone is a reminder of the impact our nation has had on people around the globe as well. Countries like Israel, for instance, founded just 78 years ago.
8: Years ago, President John F. Kennedy said, Israel was not created in order to disappear. Israel will endure and flourish. Those words captured the spirit of a young democracy determined to survive.
6: Two nations thousands of miles apart, yet united by shared values of democracy, faith, freedom, and resilience. As America celebrates 250 years of independence, the International Fellowship of Christians and Jews turn to God in prayer, asking that His wisdom will guide elected officials and lead America and Israel to moral clarity and national unity.
8: The IFCJ created USA Israel flag pen for this moment. 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
9: News, I'm John Saucier. The United States launching another series of strikes against Iran last night after Iranian forces attacked commercial shipping in the Strait of Hormuz. Republican New York Congressman Mike Lawler on Fox Business says he wouldn't be opposed to taking further action against Iran. Right.
10: Fundamentally, from my vantage point, keeping the pressure on them both militarily and economically is what is going to ultimately force resolution here. And ensure that they are no longer a threat.
9: Former Olympic canoeist David Hearn pleading not guilty to charges that he vandalized the Lincoln Memorial Reflecting Pool. Executive chair of the Democracy Defenders Fund, Norman Eisen, serving as Hearn's co-counsel.
11: If Mr. Hearn can be charged with a felony for touching the reflecting pool, every American is at risk.
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13: From ABC News, I'm Michelle Franzen. The U.S. confirming it's carrying out new strikes in Iran. It's been carrying out military strikes after Iran fired at vessels in the Strait of Hormuz. Iran also targeting U.S. military installations in the region, prompting the U.S. Embassy in Jordan to issue warnings. Here's ABC's Britt Clinton.
14: Multiple sources.
15: For Jordanians, though, it's a reminder that hosting U.S. forces, it brings both protection but also exposure. And for U.S. officials, it's about getting ahead of this risk, you know, tightening security now rather than waiting for something to happen.
13: There are security questions about the new Air Force One plane. President Trump telling reporters that he was flying back from NATO on the old plane, so U.S. troops in the U.K. could see the new one.
14: Multiple sources say the Secret Service urged the president not to fly on the new plane out of Turkey due to differences in the security capabilities from the older version of Air Force One. More than a dozen Senate Democrats sent a letter earlier this week to the Secretary of the Air Force and the government contractor that converted the Qatari jet, pointing to reports that taxpayers might have spent $1 billion to outfit it for the president's use. The senators voiced the concern that certain upgrades might have been skipped to rush the plane into service.
13: ABC's Stephen Portnoy. In Utah, a pre-trial hearing continuing this week for Tyler Robinson, charged in the murder of conservative influencer Charlie Kirk. Prosecutors played a portion of an interview with Robinson's roommate and reported romantic partner Lance Twiggs. ABC's Alex Stone has more.
16: Still, there was so much in it, and all of those text messages going back and forth. I mean, saying where Lance Twiggs said to him, "You're the one who did it, right?" And Tyler Robinson saying, "I am, I'm sorry," and text messages going on talking about the rifle and that they were worried about if the rifle was going to be found by police, and saying that he had decided to do it only a couple of days beforehand.
13: Twiggs told interviewers the two never discussed politics or Kirk at length. You're listening to ABC News.
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18: In Mississippi, the family of Nolan Wells, who died while celebrating the July 4th holiday on Horn Island with friends, are searching for answers about his death. State authorities suspect the 18-year-old may have drowned, but are still investigating. Now, family attorney Ben Crump says they're conducting their own independent investigation and autopsy.
19: We're trying to be very transparent because the family has some concerns about the state of Mississippi doing an investigation of the death of a young black man where young white students may be looked at as having some culpability. So the family is concerned about that.
18: Family says they also plan to have private investigators speak with witnesses. A terrifying moment on the Brooklyn Bridge yesterday. A man seen scaling the bridge's cables, triggering a police response. ABC's Sophie Flay has more.
20: The person was walking across the steel cables from a pillar on the bridge, forcing police to restrict traffic and launch a rescue mission. They later took the climber into custody. Police responded to a similar incident on the bridge 4 years ago.
18: The incident remains under investigation. In the southeast, dangerous heat and humidity keeping its grip, with temperatures in the triple digits or the heat index making it feel even hotter. The most dangerous part of the heat wave today through Saturday due to the compounding effect of several hot days and nights in a row with no break. Michelle Franzen, ABC News.
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24: I'm Gene Rano in the WFIR News Center. Our top local story, voluntary water restrictions are now in effect for most of the Roanoke Valley. The Western Virginia Water Authority officials say dry conditions have officially triggered stage one of their drought plan. It's the first time the authority's ever activated its drought plan in its 22-year history. Virginia has been ranked third on CNBC's list of best states for business in 2026. The Commonwealth was ranked fourth in last year's list. Ohio was number one this year, followed by North Carolina. And the Washington Commanders have announced today that they're retiring John Riggins, number 44 jersey on Sunday, November 8th, when Washington hosts the Los Angeles Rams. Riggins is a Pro Football Hall of Famer who helped the team win Super Bowl number 17. Weather every 30 minutes on WFIR. Mostly clear tonight, low 70s. Mostly sunny tomorrow, chance of showers. Highs tomorrow remain in the low 90s. And an increased chance of showers on Saturday, highs upper 80s. 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

0: think we're doing the best at carrying the torch of that spirit of 1776. And one of the things I did was 15 years ago, I wrote a book. I was not in elected office at the time, called Dreams from Our Founding Fathers, First Principles in the Age of Obama, that contrasted those enduring principles from the founding with the modern leftism, the aggressive leftism that Obama really started when he became president, and I think has grown exponentially since then. And it was something that over the years, people have asked me, like, why don't you do another copy? I can't find it anywhere. Sometimes people were paying thousands of dollars on eBay for it in the past and all this. And so what we decided to do was, I didn't want to mass market another book. I mean, I've been there, done that a couple of times. What we did is we republished it this last month with a new introduction that kind of outlines everything we're dealing with and all these different issues. But we're limiting it to 1,776 copies, and every copy is signed and numbered by me. And so if you're interested in that, you can go to DeSantis1776.com, get it to you, shipped out pretty quickly. But that will be a good look back at these underlying principles, which don't change. They don't change. We have to figure out ways to apply those intelligently. But ultimately, what the left is selling, it's just a repackaged form of failure. So I'm looking forward to being able to talk a little bit more about that, how that's impacting how we view the courts, how we've beaten the left in Florida, the implications that these principles have for artificial intelligence. Our founding fathers were very concerned about a concentration of power. They did not want a lot of power to be in a few hands. Now, they were primarily concerned with government power. But if you think about these big tech companies, they have huge, huge influence over your life and society. And even like me as governor, it's like, to just do normal things, you have to engage in this technology. It's just the way, and it's likely to get even more and more pervasive. So we got an awful lot to talk about with that. But again, if you want to go check out the book, it's DeSantis1776.com. Copies are limited to 1,776 copies, all signed and individually numbered by me. You know, when we come back, we're going to talk about some of the things that the Supreme Court has just done in the most recent term. They did the birthright citizenship ruling, the ballot harvesting, mail ballot ruling, executive power ruling, as well as the transgender athletes. And so stay tuned. We'll be back after the break and dive into that.
1: Entertaining Americans coast to coast. Sean Hannity is on right now.
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5: 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The USA Cycling Endurance Mountain Bike National Championships coming to the Valley this Sunday for a week is a big deal, says race director Kyle Knott.
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9: After Carmelo Anthony was convicted of stabbing a student from a rival school at a track meet, Judge John Roach Jr. was interviewed by Dallas ABC affiliate WFAA. 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
10: That's the process, and whatever they say, they get it right.
9: Carmelo Anthony's attorneys say the comment calls Roach's impartiality into question. They want a new trial and a new judge. Jim Ryan, ABC News in Dallas-Fort Worth.
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0: are led by Alphabet. And according to Morgan Stanley, the Magnificent Seven stocks are now trading at their cheapest valuation relative to the S&P 500 in more than a decade. That's your Fox Business Report. I'm Hillary Barsky, invested in you.
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2: It's 3:31. I'm Gene Moreno, live in the WFR News Center. Top local story this hour. The Western Virginia Water Authority has issued a voluntary Step 1 drought contingency plan with the water level at Carbon's Cove down now more than 14 feet below normal. And after months of abnormally low rainfall, Water Authority spokesperson Sarah Baumgartner on some simple steps residents can take to voluntarily reduce their water consumption.
3: Water your lawn or plants before 10 a.m. or after 7 when the evaporation rates are the lowest. Brushing your teeth or shaving or washing your hands and using that bathroom faucet. Turn the water off while you're doing those activities. That actually saves about 2 gallons of water a day when you do that with each one of those activities. Shortening your showers and then making sure that you have fixed any leaks.
2: No reason to be alarmed at this point, says Baumgartner of the Western Virginia Water Authority, which also entails Spring Hollow Reservoir, other water tributaries, and some wells, has 430 days left of water supply in its inventory. And a new healthcare study showing significant success in reducing hospital visits across the Commonwealth by prescribing nutritious groceries to low-income patients. Healthcare networks throughout Southwest Virginia are tracking the results of a 3-year pilot program to see how it can be adapted locally. Feed More Community Health and Resources Director Allison Hallberg says food banks are uniquely positioned to assist medical providers.
4: What Feed More is able to do is be a part of that solution and offer the tools and resources that help providers address food insecurity with patients in a place that they have a trusting relationship.
2: The data reveals a 30% plunge in overnight hospital stays and a 22% drop in emergency room visits for participating families. Regional organizers are using the findings to push for broader medical insurance coverage for nutritional interventions. Now the top national stories from ABC News.
5: ABC News, I'm Michelle Franzen. The U.S. saying it has not carried out any new strikes in Iran since last night following reports of explosions in Iran. Iran also targeting U.S. military installations in the region. The tensions come as Iran held burial services for the former supreme leader killed in the initial days of the war. Here's ABC's Patrick Revo.
6: The funeral has not been disrupted. We obviously see here the Iranian regime attempting to use this as an orchestrated display of unity. It's brought out onto the streets its most hardcore conservative supporters. Of course, there are millions of Iranians who also don't support the regime. It is also a show of defiance from the regime, and it's one that's well timed because it's coming as we see the ceasefire fall apart and once again the U.S. striking Iran.
5: Former U.S. Olympian David Hearn pleading not guilty to a felony charge in court. He's accused of vandalizing the new liner at the Lincoln Memorial Reflecting Pool. At Wimbledon, American Coco Gauff losing to Carolina Macova in a riveting semifinal match. This is ABC News.
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7: From WDBJ 7, I'm meteorologist Leo Hirschbrunner on WFIR. Tonight, skies will continue to clear out overnight with some patchy fog developing. The overnight low near 70. Looking ahead toward Friday, more clouds build back into the region with a few more showers and thunderstorms. Your high temperature, 83 degrees.
2: And right now, mostly cloudy, 89 degrees at News Talk, WFIR, 107.3 FM and WFIRnews.com. 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
4: Sounds to most folks like a crisis.
5: Well, look, it's way down now. We've now gotten control.
6: Precisely that. The border is closed.
7: Nor could I have been clearer and continue to be so, which is the border is closed.
8: The United States will continue to enforce our laws and secure our border.
6: The border, we are working to make the border more secure.
9: You're confident this border is secure?
8: We have a secure border in that that is a priority for any nation, including ours and our administration.
10: We agree that the border is secure.
11: Wow, that gives me nightmares remembering that nonsense. So the border has now been secured under President Trump and with Tom Homan. And now you got to clean up the mess that Biden created. And that's why we're helping with the deportations. I think it's really important. It's also why we're going to fight this birthright citizenship ruling. I think it's a terrible incentive for people to come to this country illegally. But also, I think looking at a larger picture of there's a lot of legal immigration where there's fraud in these programs. You have H-1Bs coming and undercutting American workers. That is wrong. You have people that have been brought in who don't like this country, who come from hostile cultures. And so we've got to get away from this idea that says, like, okay, yeah, we're against illegal immigration, but whoever comes in legally must be good. That's not true, because they've brought in a lot of people who have been hostile to the country through legal channels. And so that's just wrong. If you want to go,

for our book, Dreams from Our Founding Fathers, DeSantis1776.com. 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It's a republication from my first book 15 years ago, but we do have a new introduction that surveys a lot of the issues that we're facing here in the 250th anniversary of the founding of our country. We're going to be back at the top of next hour. We're going to talk about how I'm helping President Trump fix college sports. We're going to have Coach Urban Meyer. You don't want to miss that.

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6: Well, welcome back, everyone. This is Governor Ron DeSantis sitting in for Sean Hannity. Anytime I'm behind a microphone like this, I think about kind of the master of this craft, a friend of mine who we all miss, Rush Limbaugh. And he died about 5 and a half.

0: half years ago now, 2021. And I was fortunate. I was running for governor in 18. He was a big supporter. You know, I became friends with him a lot of over golf and cigars and conservative politics. And it was interesting because before he got sick, his golf game was in really good shape. He had been profiled on the Golf Channel like 10 years before that. And he told me, nothing ever ruined my game more than getting that instruction on the Golf Channel. But they profiled kind of him, his evolution. But then he was hitting the ball really good and really enjoying it. And he was a lot of fun to be around. He was very good at the craft, great conservative, and a great guy. But you know, he'd walk into a room, he had no air about him. He would not try to, like, you know, take up all the oxygen. He was a very humble guy. And he had a lot of great gifts. And I think that he could have been a great radio guy in music or in other things apart from politics, because he was just that good at it. But I thought about Rush again. So I was on the May, June cover of Cigar Aficionado. And Florida has a lot of the top companies headquartered in Florida. So I've gotten to know those guys in the industry. And we did it. But I the first time when I got the issue and I saw it, and I was like, man, I wish Rush could see this, because Rush really had an impact on a lot of people. And I would tell him, I said, Rush, and I think I even said this on the air one time with him, I said, Rush, you have the Limbaugh Institute for Advanced Conservative Studies. You know, you say you don't mint degrees, but I'm telling you, if you give me an honorary degree from the Limbaugh Institute, I will put it in my office in Tallahassee, your governor's office. It will be there. And I will put it over my degrees from Harvard Law School and Yale. You know, I'm one of the first guys to go through Harvard and Yale and come out more conservative than when I went in. And I'm very proud that I was able to do that. It was like, Rush, I will put that above that. And he basically said, you know, as time went on, he's like, well, he's like, the one honorary degree, if I do choose to do it, the honorary degree that I would do would go to the governor of Florida, my governor, Ron DeSantis. And so I always thought that that was something that was really cool to be able to do that. But we miss him. You know, we miss his voice. He was somebody that was very sharp on conservatism, but just funny and excellent at the craft. I did the flag at half staff when he was when he passed away, and I was proud to do that, and I was proud to honor Rush. And so we'll be back. We'll start talking about how you beat the left on the other side of this break.
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5: It's 4:30. I'm Gene Marano, live in the WFIR News Center. Top local story this hour. The 2026 Endurance Mountain Bike National Championships begin in Roanoke and Roanoke County on Sunday. In addition to an influx of cyclists and their families, the event brings in an inflow of cash. WFR's Denise Allen Mavrenio is at.
6: The Endurance Mountain Bike National Championships are actually three events in one. Catherine Lucas, Director of Public Relations for Visit Virginia's Blue Ridge, says in the past, USA Cycling had to hold each championship in different cities. The fact that Roanoke and Roanoke County can host all three in close proximity is one reason USA Cycling has announced it will return for a third straight year in 2027. Lucas says it also enables competitors to participate in more than one event.
7: They may ride out in the marathon at Carbon's Cove on Sunday and then compete in the short track race in Elmwood Park on Thursday. So that results in racers and their families and friends staying in our area for a longer period of time. So last year we saw a $2.6 million economic impact from spending as a result of this race.
6: In addition to Carbon's Cove and Explorer Park, events will take place at downtown Roanoke's Elmwood Park. I'm Denise Allen Membreño, WFIR News.
5: Roanoke City Council has approved an ordinance that bans new vape and tobacco shops from opening within 2,000 feet of a school, religious space, child care center, public park, or existing vape or tobacco shop. Nancy Hands with the Partnership for Community Wellness tells WJ7 it's a step in the right direction.
8: It's a health issue, and we want to keep our kids healthy and safe for as long as possible. So I think we really need to, as adults, understand that the law is 21 and over. We really hope that those that have shops will ID, because that's very, very important, not to sell to underage.
5: Existing vape shops in Roanoke will be grandfathered in under the new ordinance. The regional health advocates are highlighting a successful Virginia nutrition program as a model to lower medical costs and improve chronic disease outcomes in the Roanoke Valley. The statewide initiative screens clinic patients for food insecurity and delivers specialized grocery boxes directly to those in need. Feed More Community Health and Resources Director Allison Hallberg says the strategy looks well beyond short-term hunger.
9: We are not only addressing an immediate food need, but we are also taking the time to receive those referrals and listen to some of the holistic needs of the family.
5: The program has already assisted more than 5,800 Virginia patients by combining emergency pantry supplies with long-term enrollment in federal benefit programs like SNAP. Overall, national data from the study shows household food security jumped by nearly 50% following that intervention. Now the top national stories from ABC News.
10: ABC News. I'm Michelle Franz. And the U.S. and Iran renewing strikes this week, leading to a break in that temporary ceasefire. The U.S. hitting Iranian targets in response for Iran shooting at ships in the Strait of Hormuz. ABC's Patrick Reville says the conflict comes as Iranians hold funeral services for the late Supreme Leader.
11: Iran says that the U.S. Struck two railway bridges on the railway route from Tehran to the city of Mashhad, where the funeral of Ayatollah Khamenei is taking place. We understand from Iran that trains were disrupted. Some trains were delayed by the destruction of these two bridges. And Iran's foreign ministry has linked the strikes to the funeral.
10: Iran also targeting American bases in the Middle East. U.S. Olympian David Hearn appeared in court pleading not guilty for allegedly damaging the Lincoln Memorial reflecting pole liner. His client claims he's a scapegoat. Severe heat taxing residents in the southeast. Dangerous triple-digit heat index is building through Saturday. This is ABC News.
5: Quick traffic note, 220 northbound in Franklin County near Knapp Road. Watch for delays due to a disabled vehicle. The northbound left lane currently closed per VDOT. Again, US 220 northbound heading towards Roanoke near Knapp Road. You may be delayed by a lane that's currently closed. Weather every 30 minutes on WFIR.
12: From WDBJ 7, I'm meteorologist Leo Hurstbrunner on WFIR. Tonight's skies will continue to clear out overnight with some patchy fog developing. You have a night low near 70. Looking ahead toward Friday, more clouds build back into the region with a few more showers and thunderstorms. Your high temperature, 83 degrees.
5: Right now, 84 degrees and cloudy at News Talk, WFIR. 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
0: Welcome back. This is Governor Ron DeSantis. I am filling in for Sean. I mentioned in the last hour, I have republished my first book, DeSantis76.com, Dreams from Our Founding Fathers, in honor of America 250. I didn't want to mass market it. People had asked me to put out a revised copy for many years. Only 1,776 copies. Everyone is signed and numbered by me. I know a lot of people have done it, and I want to thank you for doing that. Now, how do you beat the left? How do you approach the left as a conservative in this day and age? You know, William F. Buckley, man, this was probably after World War II in the 1950s. He said the purpose of conservatism was to stand athwart history and yell, stop, stop the further advance.

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4: News. I'm John Saucier, and a day four of a preliminary hearing in Utah to decide if there's enough evidence to try a suspect accused of killing Charlie Kirk. In a taped video interview, the suspect's former roommate, Lance Twiggs, detailed his interaction on the day of the shooting.
5: I don't know an exact time. I just know he left early. I heard him leaving, and he just said he had a long drive to work that day, so he was leaving early.
4: Kirk Shawn killed last September during a campus event at Utah Valley University. Oil prices up this week after the U.S. and Iran resumed strikes. Commerce Secretary Howard Lutnick on Fox Business says over 1 billion barrels of oil are on the way, and that President Trump is handling matters.
6: So he knows the price of oil is going to stay low. He knows it's going to stay low. So he has the ability to make the moves he wants to make, and we all know leaving national security in his hands is in the best hands.
4: The U.S. and Iran were back into strikes last night. 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
7: From ABC News. Davis, anchor Prime streaming weeknights on ABC News Live. The U.S. and Iran have renewed strikes, the U.S. targeting Iran's military sites after Iran fired on ships in the Strait of Hormuz, and Iran targeting U.S. military installations in the region. ABC's Martha Raddatz has the latest.
8: What is clear is that this war that the president said would last 4 weeks is now in its fifth month, with strikes resuming, the ceasefire declared dead, no deal on eliminating Iran's nuclear program, and Iran continuing its threats, saying America still hasn't learned that bullying and breaking promises are no longer cost-free.
7: The conflict has led to fewer ships moving through the strait, a disruption that could impact oil and gas prices. In Utah, a pretrial hearing continues for Tyler Robinson, the man charged in the murder of conservative influencer Charlie Kirk. Yesterday, there was a debate over video that allegedly includes Tyler Robinson's former roommate and romantic partner Lance Twiggs. A judge ordered parts of the video be edited out, and other portions were played in court today. Here's ABC's Alex Stone.
9: This is, you know, based on everything that they have been fighting over for the last 24 hours or so, of the defense wanting more blacked out. Erica Kirk's attorney saying, put it all out there. Let the public see it. Let the world know how Charlie died. And prosecutors trying to get it out there that this was a lot that the judge cleared to be broadcast publicly and for everybody to hear.
7: Defense attorneys argued allowing the video of a so-called confession would influence a future jury pool. U.S. Olympian David Hearn appeared in court today pleading not guilty to a felony count for allegedly vandalizing the pool lining of the Lincoln Memorial reflecting pool. Fans are remembering Bonnie Tyler. She died in Portugal after being hospitalized with an illness. The singer is best known for her 80s hit, Total Eclipse of the Heart. Bonnie Tyler was 75. You're listening to ABC News.
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11: A dangerous heat wave smothering millions in the southeast, with real and feel-like temperatures expected to climb through Saturday from Virginia to Florida. And a heat dome also developing in the southwest and western states. ABC News meteorologist Melissa Griffin says strong storms also in the forecast.
12: It's not just the heat, it's also the storms and flooding. When you have that heat, you have the humidity, and you have a lot of water in the atmosphere. We have flood watches from Missouri all the way back through New Jersey, Philadelphia, Baltimore, D.C. You're included in there. Could see some strong storms through this evening with the potential for flash flooding.
11: In Maine, Democratic Senate candidate Graham Plattner released a video saying he is dropping out of the Senate race. Plattner has been facing multiple allegations, the latest a claim of sexual assault by a former girlfriend. Plattner denies those allegations. State Democrats now scrambling to replace him on the ballot. More from ABC political director Avery Harper.
13: Troy Jackson, who was a progressive gubernatorial candidate, he is somebody who is a logger. He was endorsed by Bernie Sanders in that gubernatorial primary that he did not win. He is running. We know that CDC alum and public health official in Maine, Nirav Shah, he is also among the names of folks who are throwing their hat in the ring to become the next nominee in this race.
11: I'm Michelle Franz in ABC News.
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14: I'm Gene Rano in the WFR News Center. Top local story this hour, over 900 HCA healthcare nurses and other clinicians in the Lewis Gare Regional Health System now have a new place to sharpen their skills. A hands-on simulation center has cut the ribbon in southwest Roanoke County next door to Galen College. The last remaining open space inside the former Allstate building along Electric Road has been transformed following a $2.4 million makeover. That nearly 6,000 square foot space is now the HCA Center for Clinical Advancement. Erin Keister is the chief nursing executive for HCA's Capital Division. She says the team-based learning approach has worked elsewhere at HCA Sim Centers.
15: This is the 20th Center for Clinical Advancement across HCA and our second in Virginia following our Richmond one that opened a couple of years ago. That connection gives our nurses here in Roanoke access to a broader learning network, more shared knowledge, more best practices.
14: The new Center for Clinical Advancement replaces a much smaller space that was located inside Lewis Gale Medical Center just down the road. And you can see a short video about yesterday's ribbon cutting at the new Sim Center on the WFIR News website and Facebook. A former attorney general for the Commonwealth went before Congress to say lawmakers must ensure the naturalization process is worthy of the citizenship it confers. WFIR's Clark Palmer with that.
16: A handful of Republican U.S. senators have put forward the Stop Citizenship Abuse and Misrepresentation Act, or the SCAM Act, to clarify the grounds for civil denaturalization proceedings for those who have committed a certain crime, defrauded a governmental program, or joined a terrorist organization. During a recent Senate Judiciary Committee hearing, former Virginia Attorney General Ken Cuccinelli said Congress must strengthen the front end of the naturalization process to ensure that adjudicators are conducting meaningful and thorough inquiries into applicants.
17: There are actually simple, systematic ways to reduce fraud. There are simpler, systematic ways to keep people from being naturalized in the first place, where Congress has far more process power under the Constitution than after naturalization. But it requires the will to do so.
16: Cuccinelli says the oath of allegiance must be taken seriously, and applicants who demonstrate hostility to American principles must be denied. Clark Palmer, WFIR News.
14: In the college football season, just less than 2 months away, Liberty opens on the road with a tough task at James Madison on September 5th. The Liberty Flames finished 4-8 in 2025, missing out on a bowl game. Third-year defensive lineman Mike Jarvis tells the Liberty Flames Sports Network,
18: "December, January, you kind of had to do a lot of self-reflecting. Yeah, I had to like kind of take a step back and like what did I do wrong? And like last year, like I knew, I'll be honest, I didn't do a good job last year. Like I didn't do a good job enough leading. And I think that comes down to the biggest thing."
14: The Flames started last season at 1-4 before winning 3 in a row. Weather every 30 minutes on WFIR.
19: From WDBJ 7, I'm meteorologist Leo Hirschbrunner on WFIR. Tonight's skies will continue to clear out overnight with some patchy fog developing. The overnight low near 70. Looking ahead toward Friday, more clouds build back into the region with a few more showers and thunderstorms. Your high temperature, 83 degrees.
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23: All right, Brian Bowen, so you were telling me about a family that came in and they were talking about they didn't think there were any fees involved with their previous planner, but you went through and found some hidden fees, did you not?
24: Yeah, so, you know, the problem is a lot of the financial or investment statements today, they don't actually really show anything. They don't have
23: Or it's
24: this,
23: 140 pages deep.
24: Well, that too, right? But the reality is, they said, "Hey, we heard you talk about, you know, fees on radio. We wanted to come and see, do kind of an analysis." But I feel like our investments aren't grown as much as the market, and we're invested in stocks. And we have this thing with Jackson National, and I don't know who that is, and what is this thing? And I was like, "I don't know, let's look at it." So we went through it, scheduled them to come back, looked at it, and I said, "You have $1 million+ in what's called a variable annuity, and that's basically in the market, and essentially you have about $40,000 in fees." She's like, "There's no way. 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

0: July. There are pop-up afternoon thunderstorms all across the region. Be advised. Be sure to drive safely. Buckle up. Slow it down a little bit because some of these thunderstorms are packing a punch. We just had one roll through the studio area down here at Wheeler Media, and it got pretty windy, and it was kicking around pretty good. And you know what that does in terms of everybody slow it down a little bit and be safe. Just looking out for you. 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I'm proud to be affiliated with Wheeler Media. Coach Randy streams us all over this old spinning rock. No matter where you are, you should be able to pull us in. Greg Roberts live Facebook, waving at the Facebook cameras right now. 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Welcome to our studio. 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We want to be the most interactive show on the planet. 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It's just the only rule is we're a family format. You guys are great about respecting that. Thank you. And while on our Facebook feed, be sure to check out the coupon for the month of July at the Fish and Pig. Buy an appetizer, get an appetizer on us. Okay, be sure to read the coupon. There are a couple of stipulations there. This kicks in with the purchase of two entrees, and then typically you're going to get an appetizer before you order your two entrees. So get that appetizer and get a free one from your boys here at Greg Roberts Live. Glad to do it. That's the Fish and Pig. And tonight at the Fish and Pig, Thursdays, half price on the catfish. And I can promise you, the catfish at the Fish and Pig is good. Strike that. Very good. Very, very good. So hit us, post on our Facebook page. Hit us in the Bojangles inbox. Greg Live at WFIRnews.com. Call us on the Hollywood's hotline here in studio, 777-LIVE. And then you have your very own dedicated line, the listener line, presented by Lion Burger Construction. That's where you get to drop whatever it is you need to drop. Randy goes through it, listens to it, and plays a lot of it right here on the show. We appreciate all of your feedback. The number there is 510-8181. Of course, we're Roanoke proper. Put a 540 in front of that. The listener line, 510-8181. We're going to be up-tempo today. We've got a lot to jam into our 2 hours, and I'm really looking forward to it. So let me say the two magical words, and away we go. Thank you. We are well aware in 2026. You have, can't even count how many options you have for information and entertainment. Thanks for letting us hang with you. Come on in. Say hi to this guy. He makes it all go smoothly around here. Ladies and gentlemen, veteran coach, Randy Lempwich. Randy, first and foremost, hello.
1: Hello.
0: Number two, hope you're well. Number three, what's on your mind?
1: Don't forget this weekend coming up. There's a big day coming up on Saturday. Do you know what Saturday is?
0: Well, I know. I'm pretty fired up that the USA Mountain Biking Championships are back in the area for year two. And that's also and to all involved, you have done such a good job. They've stretched that out to 3 years. They're going to be back in 2027 as well. So kind of, Randy, beginning tomorrow,
1: sure. And
0: I've already seen it. I've been out and about. I've already seen bikers left and right, and specifically mainly mountain bikers. And I know why I'm seeing more and more and more, because they're getting ready to crank that up, and they're going to run it all through next week. That's going to be big, and we're going to give you details. What else is going on?
1: It's 7-Eleven Day.
0: Today is?
1: No. Today is 7-9. This weekend, Saturday, 7-Eleven Day.
0: Oh, yeah. What are you, a free Slurpee?
1: Free Slurpees and things like that at your 7-Eleven.
0: Well, how about that?
1: And I'm telling you this because from my understanding, we may be getting ready to lose the 7-Eleven brand in the city of Roanoke.
0: What's going on there?
1: Evidently, they're phasing.
0: You know, I noticed the 7-Eleven over on Peters Creek Road is shut down.
1: Right. They're phasing out some of these 7-Elevens.
0: Right? Kind of run its course?
1: It's run its course, and some of these 7-Elevens will now be an independent store.
0: Wait a minute. You know what's happening?
1: What's that?
0: I'm going to tell you, because I just tell it like it is. Sheets looked at 7-Eleven. And Wawa looked at 7-Eleven and said, hold my beer.
1: Exactly.
0: Okay?
1: And then Bucky show up.
0: Everything, Randy, kind of has its place and time.
1: Yes.
0: And let's just say that has, no disrespect to 7-Eleven.
1: Sure.
0: Oh, but these other groups, the Sheets and the Wawa.

0: They're next level, man.
1: Yes.
0: They're next level. And it is, what do you think that's factoring in a little bit?
1: I think that may be factoring in a whole lot of it.
0: That goes, man.
1: Some of these stores
0: in a free capitalistic society, you got to stay on your game, son.
1: So this may
0: be. You got to stay on your game, Randy.
1: This may be the last weekend you get the free Slurpee.
0: A freebie.
1: That may be the last weekend. So
0: a lot of these businesses are closing because everybody thinks everything in the store is free.
1: Exactly.
0: You know what I mean? Hey, man, we get robbed blind.
1: We get
0: can't stay
1: blind.
0: In business. We're shutting this thing down. How you doing, man?
1: No, I walked into the Family Dollar last night, and it smelled horrible in
0: there.
1: Hold
0: up, man.
1: No, hang on.
0: You can't just come on the air and trash businesses like that.
1: And
0: there are a lot of people sometimes think you smell horrible.
1: No, and I asked the woman, I said, what in the world? And she said, let me tell you what happened last night. She said, I'm working, and the door opened and closed. Open and closed. And she said, I didn't see anything. And she goes, but when I came around the counter, the first thing I ran into was a baby skunk.
2: Oh,
1: and
2: no.
1: It sprayed all over the front of that store.
2: Oh,
1: it was horrible.
0: Oh, that is rough, man.
1: That is rough.
0: You ever had a critter? You ever have a critter get blasted by a skunk come running in the house? You go, wow, this ain't gonna work. Can we golf clap our aficionado? He helps us out with golf. He helps us out with World Cup now.
1: That's it.
0: I don't want to put his business in the street, but my man has been getting it done on these World Cup matches. We talk Vegas, we talk horse racing, and we've got to find out who Chuck Baker's golfer is for the Green Team Majors. We got a cool promotion going on. Chuck, when we go into these majors and the British Open is next week, Chuck picks his golfer. If you beat Chuck's golfer, you get some goodies from the Green Team. Hello, Mr. Baker. How goes your Thursday?
3: You know, I was just wondering, are you going to break out your cute little biking shorts in honor of...
0: What's with you two today?
1: Don't do that.
0: Okay, let me tell you something. Okay,
3: have you seen him in his bike?
0: You don't bike as much as I bike.
3: You
0: do not bike as much as I bike, okay?
3: No, I don't bike
0: at
3: all.
0: And when you're on the bike for an extended period of time, let's just say it can work on you, okay, in an area you don't want worked on. I'm just telling you. And so those padded biking shorts... There's a reason these bikers wear padded biking shorts. Well, now, they may not be pleasant on your sensitive little eyes, okay? And I might have to send you over to Johnson Curran to get you some better eyewear, okay?
3: Use that turn away, but yeah.
1: Exactly.
0: He gives me so much grief, man. I'll go for a good ride, then I'll meet up, grab a bite to eat with him, and he's like, and Randy, I have a long shirt on, so it's not
1: long enough.
0: Yes, it is long enough. I told, don't be putting my business in the street, Baker.
3: Hey, you know, speaking of 7, how special was it when we were kids to be able to go get a Slurpee at 7-Eleven?
0: Okay.
1: Look at that.
0: What was your favorite?
3: Oh, definitely the Coca-Cola.
0: What's that thing they called when you, like said they had four flavors and somebody would mash all four.
1: Mix them up like a suicide, they called it or something.
0: Was that the name of it?
1: I think it was, yeah.
0: Suicide.
3: Oh, there was only one flavor for me.
1: Yeah.
0: Coca-Cola?
3: Oh, yeah.
0: Well, I mean, and now on this show, that would be the Dr. Pepper. Do they offer the Dr. Pepper?
3: I don't think they did when we were kids.
0: No, they did not. I hope they do now.
3: Well, let's just say it was a cola Slurpee. I don't know that it was Coca-Cola.
0: That's what I'm going to get on Saturday, Randy. When I go to get my... And then I'll say, I'm here for the free Dr. Pepper Slurpee. And if they say, we don't have a Dr. Pepper Slurpee, I'll say, well, then I'm out.
1: Did you see, it was a couple years ago, the greatest promotion they ever ran. If you could get it up under the nozzle, you could fill it up. And people were bringing in, like, bowls and things like buckets.
3: Oh, wow.
0: 7-Eleven?
1: Yeah, if you could get it under the nozzle.
0: You mean you could bring something in?
1: Huge.
0: And as long as you could fit it under the nozzle.
1: Yeah.
0: Not tear anything up.
1: Not tear anything up. And
0: get all the Slurpee you can get.
1: There was a huge stand-up that had a hole in the middle of it to where you could put your item into the hole to see if it would fit, and then you could take it to the back.
3: Randy, how many times did you get brain freeze out of the Slurpees?
1: You know, I was a big fan of the banana Slurpee. Remember the banana Slurpees?
3: Yeah,
0: I'm not a fan of that brain freeze. That is real, man.
3: Oh.
0: That'll hold you up for about 30-40 seconds.
3: Yeah.
0: You're like, hold up, I got to regroup
3: here,
0: man.
3: Drinking that Slurpee so fast. I mean,
0: especially after football practice.
3: Yeah,
0: and that thing would hit you. I think a lesser man could die from Matt Baker. I really do.
3: I wonder if you can die from rain.
0: I mean, hey,
3: it's horrible.
0: It's real. It is. It's absolutely real.
3: Somebody needs to look that up.
0: And it always hits in the same spot.
3: It's brutal.
0: Like right, it's almost like right between the eyes and a little bit above.
3: Yes, yeah, it's
0: okay. Brutal. Hold on. I got fussed at. Eddie Hart was fussing at me. He said that Randy got me sidetracked. Randy was trying to belittle the Virginia Tech fan base.
1: I was not. No one ever explained to me.
0: He couldn't understand why the Haley Toyota football kickoff at the Hotel Roanoke coming up Monday night wasn't sold out. So I had to set him straight.
1: He had to explain to me that they had put in more seats this
0: year.
1: Yes,
0: it's already record sales.
1: But nobody had explained
0: that
1: to me.
0: They had about 20 more seats, and they wanted people to know, hey, there's still a few seats available.
1: Yes.
0: And then he's over here. I just don't understand.
1: I don't know why they're not selling out. Why aren't they selling out?
0: Because they expanded it to over 600. It's the largest they've ever held.
3: Oh, that sounds about double what they had last
0: year. Yes, sir.
1: But nobody ever said that.
0: But he found a way to belittle it.
1: Nobody ever said that. So I thought.
3: I wonder how many attend the UVA kickoff.
0: You know what, Mr. Baker? And that's when I dropped the mic and went to commercial break.
1: He dropped the mic.
0: I said, of all the people out there, okay, for someone to look down their nose at somebody else's, and this isn't even true, perceived inability to sell out. And I said, have you ever been to a UVA football game? Have you ever looked around Scott Stadium?
3: That wine and cheese crowd.
0: You're going to talk about somebody can't sell out?
1: Yeah. Your Captain boards Wahoo? And everything like that?
0: Okay.
3: Yeah, when your fight song is Auld Lang Syne, come on.
1: Hey, we are a basketball school, all right? Plain and simple.
3: Oh, wait a minute. A couple years ago, you were a baseball school. Now, which one is it?
1: No, we've got a national championship in baseball, too.
0: If Cruz winning, they're a Cruz school. Yeah. You know, if tennis is winning, he's a tennis school. Yeah. Whatever.
1: Swimming.
0: Fair weather, you Baker. Know. You know how.
3: Well, that's going to be a fun event. I'm really looking forward to it.
0: Monday night, Hotel Roanoke. And you can still check Randy. Randy's got the link over to the Roanoke Valley Hokie Club. There could be a cut at this record event.
3: And if you're there, come by the Haley Toyota table. We got some dignitaries at our table. Oh, Coach Phil Almation's going to be there.
0: Awesome.
1: Look at that.
0: And, Chuck Baker's going to be there.
3: Coach Brian Steinspring's going to be there.
0: Steiny's rolling in there with you? Oh, that's cool.
3: Yeah.
0: That's way cool. All right. Let's get going here, guys. Here's what we are working on today. Pretty cool announcement for one of my all-time favorite Washington Redskins. And we'll make sure that we give you the details on that. While we're talking about former NFL guys, boy, this Marcellus Wiley, man. I mean, his road just all of a sudden hadn't become bumpy. I mean, they're like potholes. It might be one of those sinkholes. And I'll give you details on that. That is in the news cycle. And something has gone down in the WNBA. If you had any doubt in your mind whatsoever that there is some type of agenda vendetta against Caitlin Clark, what many would consider to be the cash cow of the WNBA, Candace Parker, one of the all-time greats out of the WNBA, sets it straight. I want everyone to listen to the advice of Candace Parker. There's World Cup action going on, and, you know, they say do not bury the lead. Is this France has just gone on the board. Goal by France over Morocco in the 60th minute. What a shot that was. That goalie never saw that. No. That's just one of those times, Randy. You know, like in hockey, and you can just tell the goal's like, I never saw the puck, man. Sure. I was blocked out. Next thing you know, it's by you. This goal, let me see if they give you you guys a replay. I don't think the goalie ever saw the foot strike the ball. I mean, he was completely blocked out there. And he reacted best he could, but that ball was already by him.
1: Can I just say this? I know you guys wear the...
0: If I said no, you're going to say it anyway.
1: Exactly. But, you know, the Peaky Blinders hats.
0: Yeah, I love
1: that
0: them.
1: You guys...
0: Yeah,
1: they just
0: Baker
1: showed,
0: and I sport them.
1: They just showed a guy there with the
0: winter
1: with the beret on. For some reason, that really angered me. I don't know why.
0: That's because that's how you're wired.
1: You're
0: a very disgruntled individual.
1: The beret makes me very angry.
0: No, yeah, I mean, it's just that's how you are. I mean, you tried to find a way to trash a record turnout for Virginia Tech's
1: no
0: football
1: one
0: kickoff
1: ever
0: on
1: explained
0: Monday
1: to me
0: night.
1: Why
0: they're
1: what
0: not
1: was
0: giving
1: going
0: you the
1: on.
0: Replay. France 1-0 over Morocco, World Cup quarterfinal. Loser goes home. Winner advances to the semis. We're getting down to the nitty-gritty. Vegas says France is your World Cup favorite to win it all. And right now, France on top of Morocco, 1-0, 62nd minute. Plenty of soccer remaining, but France breaks on top with the first goal, 1-0 over Morocco. Okay, afternoon baseball. Mike Trout is in the headlines. 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Trivia. Check the calendar. It is Thursday, July 9, 2026. What's bouncing around in the big old beautiful brain of Randy's brought to us by Bugman. Coach number one.
1: 1966.
0: Here we go, Mr. Baker, on this day, 1966.
1: The British Open, Mirrorfield. This gentleman beats Doug Sanders and Dave Thomas by one stroke to become only the fourth in history to win all four majors.
3: I think that was Jack. I think Doug Sanders missed like a foot and a half putt. And
0: sounds like a little confidence over there, Randy. We're going Golden Bear?
3: Yeah, I think so.
0: All right, we're going to go Golden Bear, Jack Nicklaus, final answer.
1: You would be correct.
0: Good, Mr. Baker. That's why he is.
1: Yes.
0: Former captain, University of Richmond Golf.
3: Yeah, go back and look at it. Doug Sanders misses a putt about foot and a half.
0: Okay. That's what pressure will do to you.
1: Exactly.
0: It'll burst the pipes. Number two, Randy.
1: 1968.
0: On this day, 1968.
1: This legend becomes the first reigning NBA MVP to be traded the next season when he moves from Philly to L.A.
3: That's pretty...
0: This is the Big Dipper.
3: Yeah.
0: This is Wilt Chamberlain. Yeah. Is that what you're feeling?
3: Yeah.
0: We're going Chamberlain. Chamberlain. Final answer.
1: You would be correct.
3: It's amazing. Uh-huh. He's never bought up. And when they talk about the GOAT, they always talk about LeBron and Michael.
1: Right.
3: That's just because they're not including him for some reason. Because he may be the GOAT.
0: You know, we have this conversation. Like, when people start talking about great pitchers, how come Bob Gibson's name doesn't come up much?
3: Yeah.
0: You know what I mean? It's almost like he's like an afterthought almost.
3: Yeah.
0: That guy was a bulldog,
3: he's too
0: man.
3: Too good to be included.
0: He was incredible.
3: Yeah.
0: Good
3: yeah.
0: point, Mr. Baker. Randy?
1: Did you see the story the other day where the young man was in Seattle at the Goodwill bins, you know, the bin stores they have? And it was Chamberlain's warm-up from the championship series.
0: And it was
1: series.
0: Authentic. Wow.
1: And it was authentic.
0: Found it at like Goodwill for $3.
1: And wow. It's worth $250,000.
3: Nice.
1: So look at that.
0: Randy is a noted picker.
1: Yeah.
0: Okay, and Coach Randy, for perfection, on a Thursday, number three.
1: 1986.
0: And on this day, 1986.
1: This Atlanta legend doesn't play, ending his consecutive streak at 740 games.
0: I think it's just Dale Murphy.
3: Is it Murphy?
0: I think so. That's my blink. And you know what you always tell me about my blink. You want to try it? You got something better than that? Want to try Murphy?
3: Yeah. That would align. That was too early for Chip.
0: Yeah, that would align.
3: Yeah.
0: Murphy would align.
3: Okay.
0: All right, for perfection, let's try Dale Murphy, final answer. When you're hot, you're hot.
3: When you're not, you're not. Well, teamwork there.
0: Appreciate that, babe.
1: Got another goal for France.
0: Yeah, here we go.
1: Yep.
3: Yeah.
0: Cream rises to the top.
1: You got it.
0: As Team USA. Mr. Baker made a nice little chunk of change on Belgium. I'm like, what?
3: Why are you throwing my stake?
1: You got to put your business.
3: Hey, settle down.
0: Well, I mean, whatever. Whatever.
3: Man, I don't want people.
0: Whatever you
3: down.
0: Accomplished. Okay, well, let me just say it this way. Mr. Baker recommended I go with Belgium. Is that better?
3: Okay.
0: Okay.
3: I mean, nobody was pulling harder for the United States than me.
0: But I mean, but come on, son.
3: It's just a different level.
0: I mean, your heart and your wallet are two different things now. Let's just be real clear
3: about
0: that.
3: Now everybody's going to hate me. Thanks, Greg.
0: Speaking of your heart, no. Anyone that you advise to maybe perhaps if you need to have a little action to go with Belgium and they went cha-ching, they're going to really appreciate you. Speaking of heart, Randy, I want to remind everybody that on tomorrow evening
2: And then Saturday morning, services for Al Holland, who has passed away, okay? 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And then Saturday morning, 10 a.m., Celebration of Life. Okay. Al Holland, okay, remember, Friday evening, Saturday morning, Central Baptist Church, Roanoke. Randy, and you put details on our Facebook page, right?
1: I did, yes.
2: Thank you, Randy. All the details on Greg Roberts Live Facebook. 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
1: I am.
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0: Mole with an attitude.
1: Okay, Coach Randy pointed out we have the monitor on in studio. Approaching minute 70 in the quarterfinal match between France and Morocco. And now France is up 2-0. 2-0 France over Morocco, approaching minute 70. Here's Coach Randy with your Rona Golf Cars joke of the day.
2: Oh, I got a World Cup joke here.
1: All right, we'll take it.
2: Do you know why Ronaldo always keeps his room clean?
1: No. Baker, do you know why Ronaldo always keeps his room clean?
3: I do not.
1: Randy, we do not know why Ronaldo always keeps his room clean.
2: Because he's not messy. Get it?
1: Mr. Baker?
2: The World Cup joke.
3: Okay. I mean, we'll give it a...
1: Very few are messy.
3: It's topical.
1: Very few are messy.
3: Yeah.
1: Very few. What, all-time World Cup goal score?
2: Yes.
1: Yeah, very few. Randy, that is...
3: That was topical.
2: That was topical.
1: And only because it's timely. And that's the only reason it is barely acceptable. So thank you, Coach Randy.
2: There we go.
1: And thank you, Roanoke Golf Cars, Melrose, Peters Creek Extension, along with Chuck Baker. He's Randy Lovewich. I'm Greg Roberts. Thank you so much for letting us hang. I promise we're going to get some work done. Start us up, please, Coach. We're going to get you bottom of the hour news. When we come back, you do not want to miss what Candace Parker has to say to the rest of the WNBA.
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6: I'm Gene Marino in the WFIR News Center. Top local story this hour, the Western Virginia Water Authority has issued a voluntary Step 1 drought contingency plan with the water level at Carvin's Cove now down more than 14 feet below normal. And after months of abnormally low rainfall that normally refills the local water sources, Water Authority spokesperson Sarah Baumgartner on some simple tips that residents can take to voluntarily reduce their water consumption.
7: Water your lawn or plants before 10 a.m. or after 7 when the evaporation rates are the lowest. Brushing your teeth or shaving or washing your hands and using that bathroom faucet. Turn the water off while you're doing those activities. That actually saves about 2 gallons of water a day when you do that with each one of those activities. Shortening your showers and then making sure that you have fixed any leaks.
6: No reason to be alarmed at this point, says Baumgartner, the Western Virginia Water Authority, which also entails Spring Hollow Reservoir, other water tributaries, and some wells, has 430 days of water supply left in its inventory. The Roanoke region has become known as a mountain biking destination, so much so that USA Cycling announced the organization's Endurance Mountain Biking National Championships will be back in 2027. The championship events start Sunday and run through July 19th. WFR's Denise Allen Membrano has more.
8: Last year, the Endurance Mountain

0: Bike National Championships had a $2.6 million impact on the region. Catherine Lucas, Director of Public Relations for Visit Virginia's Blue Ridge, says having a high-profile event such as this for multiple years allows organizers to improve from year to year, which attracts more athletes and spectators to the event.
1: You know, at Explore Park, there are some new course features. They've incorporated some of the new greenway trails out there. In Elmwood Park, we're going to have a lot of great spectator experiences, and then also word of mouth among the riders. When we have all these racers come into town and they have a fantastic experience, they feel welcomed in our area, the courses are really exciting to them, they're going to go and they're going to tell the rest of that cycling community, and that's going to generate even more buzz for the coming year.
0: Each athlete pays a $10 fee as a part of their registration, which last year amounted to $22,000 for trail maintenance split between the two localities. Denise Allen Membreño, WFIR News.
2: And the Washington Commanders announced today they're retiring John Riggins' number 44 jersey on Sunday, November 8th, when Washington hosts the LA Rams. Riggins was a Pro Football Hall of Fame running back who helped the team win Super Bowl number 17. Weather every 30 minutes on WFIR.
3: From WDBJ 7, I'm meteorologist Leo Hurstbrunner on WFIR. Tonight's skies will continue to clear out overnight with some patchy fog developing. You have a night low near 70. Looking ahead toward Friday, more clouds build back into the region with a few more showers and thunderstorms. Your high temperature, 83 degrees.
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5: ABC News, I'm Michelle Franzen. Strikes between the U.S. and Iran ramping up after Iran fired on ships in the Strait of Hormuz this week. The skirmishes come as Iran held funeral processions and prayers for the former supreme leader killed in the initial days of the war. ABC News contributor and retired Army Lieutenant General Doug Lute calling the recent conflict a setback.
6: Of course, the U.S. killed Iran leader, right? So this is just the most strategic dimension of this tit-for-tat back and forth that basically leads us nowhere. It leads us into a continued stalemate and a continued closure of the Strait of Hormuz. So this is not good news. And in effect, we're back to where we were 3 weeks ago before the so-called ceasefire agreement.
5: David Hearn, the Olympian accused of vandalizing the pool lining at the Lincoln Memorial Reflecting Pool, appeared in court today. He pleaded not guilty to a felony charge. At Wimbledon, American Coco Gauff losing to Carolina Muchova in the riveting semifinal match. This is ABC News.
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3: Okay, a couple of stories here in the news cycle. One involving the WNBA and the continued mistreatment of cash cow Caitlin Clark. I want you to hear this, and I want to get the reaction of the boys, Chunk Baker and Randy. And then I want to move over the green team. The green team. Boy, I'm glad to see some of this rain, Randy. I mean, though it's kind of coming in bits and spurts with afternoon thunderstorms, I'll still take whatever we can get, we'll take it.
4: Yes.
3: And keep it coming. Keep it coming. We got lakes to fill up, rivers to fill up. We got lawns that gardens that needed. You know the deal, man. Didn't they just activate like the first phase of some
4: voluntary?
3: Is that right?
4: Yeah, it's voluntary. They're asking if you water your lawn to do it between like 7 a.m. and like 5 p.m. because of certain things with evaporation and things. It's certain rules they've got, but right now it's voluntary.
3: Well, okay, good. I mean, you mean just being good members of the community?
4: Just good members of the community.
3: Cut back where you can.
4: Yep.
3: Okay. So I want to do the Caitlin Clark item in the news cycle, and then I want to tee up. See what I did there, Randy? I want to tee up the aficionado Chuck Baker.
4: Okay.
3: He's been pretty good so far in picking these golfers that our listeners have to beat. It is the British Open next week, and the green team. Here's what they're giving away for everybody. If your golfer beats Chuck's golfer at the British Open, you get a $100 gift certificate toward your aeration coming up this fall. Okay.
4: Wow. Okay.
3: That's good stuff. And then everybody who beats Chuck, all those names go in the hat. We'll pick a grand prize winner. The grand prize winner, Randy, will get the complete fall extravaganza. Okay. That's the aeration. That is the fertilization. That is the overseeding. That's the whole shebang, okay?
4: Yes.
3: And then all that good work you do in the fall pays off in the spring. That everybody knows how important it is.
4: Correct.
3: To get all that done. And the green team had the Redneck Ranch looking top notch.
4: Look at that.
3: One thing they can't control is Mother Nature sending rain my way.
4: Right.
3: Hopefully she's going to send rain to all of us. Okay.
4: Yeah.
3: So that is that's what we're playing for. And so Chuck will announce who his golfer is for the British Open, and then everybody has until next Thursday before they tee off first round to get their golfer in into the Bojangles inbox. One golfer, what did we say, per household, right, Randy? Because
4: correct.
3: this involves your lawn at your home or your business, and good luck, everybody. So
5: that's a lot of pressure on me.
3: You've been very good at it. You've done a very good job, and the thing that I really respect is that you refuse to pick who Vegas says are the favorites. You've kind of stayed. You said, no, that's no fun in that. You said, you know, and because when you picked Patrick Reed for the Masters, was it the Masters, Randy?
4: Yeah.
3: I'm like, Patrick Reed?
4: Yeah.
3: Well, he led for like 3 days.
4: He did.
3: I'm like, what in the heck is going on? Okay. Let's start with this Caitlin Clark. Here's my opening question. Why do the WNBA players overall, and what feels like in the majority, why do the, not all, you know, of course not all, but you feel like the majority. Why do the WNBA players hate Caitlin Clark?
5: It's simple.
3: All right, well, hold on. Let me bounce these off of you. Is it jealousy that she gets so much attention? And from the first time she stepped foot in the league? Is it envy that the fans just seem to love Caitlin Clark and turn out for Caitlin Clark and buy tickets whenever Caitlin Clark comes to town? Is it about the money? and that they see the advertisers and the sponsors are shoving those dollars into her pocket? Is it racism? They can't stand her because she is a Caucasian. Is it a little bit of all of that? Mr. Baker, what say you?
5: Well, I think the number one thing, it's petty jealousy. I mean, she came out of college, boy. She was the hot. I mean, that
3: she was already an established brand, though. Already.
5: See TV.
3: Okay. Yes. Already an established brand.
5: And let me give you an analogy. When Tiger Woods came aboard on the PGA Tour, it was obvious that this guy, he was the dude.
3: He was already a brand.
5: He was
3: That's a great analogy. That's a great analogy.
5: But you know what the PGA guys did? They embraced that because he brought more money to the sport.
3: And you know what a high tide does, Mr. Baker?
5: Right.
3: Yeah. It lifts all boats.
5: It sure does.
3: Yeah.
5: And so those guys got it. They go, hey, you know, we can't beat this guy, but he brought a lot more money to the tour. And I don't understand why these ladies don't see the same thing. I mean, they were flying commercial 2 years ago, 3 years ago. Now, you know, they're flying in private planes, and it's just unbelievable.
3: All right, let me continue, and then, Randy, I want to hear from you. Go ahead. You want to jump in?
4: No, John said, hey, guys, just to let you know, Jay Valley Road is closed at the Back Creek Bridge.
3: Yeah, this is important.
4: Yeah, police are turning cars back towards Rona.
3: Do it again, Randy.
4: Jay Valley Road right there at Back Creek
3: and
4: Bridge.
3: This is from our listener, John.
4: Yep. He said the police are turning cars back towards Roanoke. So if you're heading in that direction, you're going to run into some delays.
3: All right. Very good. Back to Caitlin Clark. Okay. So what apparently appears to be obvious and almost now to the factual level, most players in the WNBA openly have disdain for Caitlin Clark. Okay. Candace Parker.
5: One of the greats.
3: Yeah. One of the greats. Says this latest round of all-star voting is nothing more than further proof that Caitlin Clark is a target and that the majority of the WNBA, the current players, have disdain for her. And a lot of the former players. All right, this is Candace Parker. And when Candace Parker talks, people listen.
5: She's a Mount Rushmore.
3: Right. She's one of the voices of the WNBA, three-time WNBA champion. And she's now an analyst, WNBA analyst for Prime. And so her voice kind of cuts through it. Well, she went off after learning that the WNBA players in their all-star voting. Okay, so fans get a vote, media gets a vote, and the WNBA players get a vote as to who is going to participate in the WNBA All-Star game. The WNBA players, okay, wait for it. Voted Caitlin Clark. Remember, she's currently third in the WNBA in scoring and second in the WNBA in assist. Okay, the players voted Caitlin Clark the 11th best guard in the WNBA. Yeah. Okay, Randy?
4: Yeah. No, I'm with you.
3: The 11th best guard in the WNBA, and I kid you not, okay? And remember, Caitlin Clark currently averages a career high in scoring and a career low in turnovers. And remember, Caitlin Clark is number two overall in the fan vote.
4: Right.
3: Number three overall in the media vote. But yet, when the WNBA players vote, she is the 11th best guard in the league.
5: It's ignorance.
4: It really is.
3: All right, hold on. Let me give you. All right. So back to Candace Parker. When Candace Parker learned this, when they told Candace Parker what the players' vote was in the WNBA for Caitlin Clark, here's her quote, Candace Parker, quote, "You've got some real insecurities. If you're sitting down and you're putting Caitlin Clark as the 11th best guard in the WNBA, y'all need to go to a therapist and figure out what childhood issues you have. I wholeheartedly believe that there needs to be some rules with the WNBA players because this is getting out of hand," end quote. And then she finishes, "Caitlin Clark voted the 11th best guard by WNBA players. That's just crazy," end quote. Randy?
4: You know, here's my thing. Caitlin, go ahead and retire. Let the WNBA go back to what it was.
5: Yeah. I mean, if she leaves and goes to Europe and plays, they're done.
4: Go back to the way it was. Right now, these teams are flying in private jets and everything. Back in the day, they didn't fly private. They didn't do anything like that.
3: Can you imagine if somebody was just so openly defiant and hateful toward Tiger Woods when he got in the PGA?
4: Yeah.
3: And that the rest of the players were like, we got to run this guy out of here.
4: Right.
3: Can you imagine? There would be dudes on the PGA going, hey, man, you better shut your mouth.
5: I've never heard one guy.
3: No, this cat, yeah. Look at where the money's going.
4: Right.
3: Look at what this guy's doing for our sport. You better sit down and shut your mouth. This guy's great for this sport. This guy's bringing eyeballs to this sport that have never been anywhere near this sport. You better do everything you can to keep this guy showing up for our events because we're all making more money because of it.
5: And not only at the PGA level, Greg, but look at how many more people started playing golf.
3: Sure.
5: Oh, yeah. Because of Tiger Woods.
4: Sure. Right.
5: And you know, I'm going to agree with one of your listeners, John Hopkins. He said that Sophie Cunningham is his new favorite. She's my hero too. Let me tell you what, she's the blonde, long-haired blonde girl.
4: She's the enforcer.
5: She's the enforcer on that team. It's fantastic.
4: Let me tell you, Sophie Cunningham, when she got back into the WNBA, her main role was to come in and protect Caitlin Clark. And you're sitting there going, that's really sad that you've got to go out and find out. She's a good player in her own right.
5: She is.
4: But when you've got to go out and find someone to take care of the golden goose that gives you everything.
5: You know the worst part about this? Caitlin Clark's coach doesn't like her.
4: Correct. Yeah, bizarre. She doesn't. Let me tell you, she does not want to play for that coach.
5: That coach bizarre. Needs to go. Yeah. You know, another example, Gretzky. When he played, they didn't let anybody hit Gretzky.
4: No.
5: In the NHL.
4: Well, Messier was brought in.
5: Everybody stayed away from, don't hit Gretzky.
4: Yep.
5: He's there. He's the money maker.
3: That's one of the reasons where, you know, you hear people talk, and you're talking about, you just mentioned earlier, you know, how come Wilt Chamberlain's name never comes up in the GOAT conversation? I think that's one of the reasons when people talk about, hey, is it Michael or is it LeBron, the GOAT? And I hear people of the opinion, they're saying, hey, let me tell you something. When Michael Jordan was scoring what he scored in the NBA, it was a different league, baby.
4: Yep.
3: They were roughing that cat up. The Detroit Pistons and the Boston Celtics, when Michael Jordan scored 30 points, they said, you look at today's NBA, it has never been easier to score a bucket. It's not a physical league anymore.
4: Right.
3: It's a stand around and jack three league.
5: And flop.
3: It is nowhere close to the rigors. And Michael Jordan even said, after his first couple of years in the league, he's like, hey, man, I got to get tougher.
5: Stronger. Right.
3: I got to get stronger. They are beating the living you-know-what out of me.
4: You know, growing up as a kid, I remember back in the day you had the Lambeers and you had the Rodmans and you had, what's that?
5: Yeah, I was going to name a few
4: more.
5: A few more.
4: But then they put them all on Detroit.
3: Boston had
4: and
3: them
4: made
3: too.
4: Them the bad
3: what
4: boys.
3: Do you think the chief, what do you think? What do you think Paris's job
4: yeah,
3: was?
4: But no,
3: they all had them.
4: But I'm saying
3: you didn't come in that lane.
5: How about the Bulls bring in Oakley?
4: Yeah,
3: Charles Oakley.
4: You stuck them all on one team, and then if you're a small guy trying to play these guys, they would beat the daylights out of you.
3: There's no doubt about it.
5: They said Oakley was a scary guy.
4: Yeah.
3: There's no doubt about it. I remember him. I remember him coming out of Virginia Union.
4: Yeah.
3: Charles was a scary guy, and I remember Charles Haley coming out of James Madison. Charles Haley was a very scary guy. I mean, always you look at Charles Haley in the eyes, and you're like, I'm not so sure what's going on there.
5: Right. You're missing one of the worst of the Detroit.
4: Who's that?
5: Mahorn.
4: Oh, yeah.
3: Rick Mahorn.
4: All
3: Bill Laimbeer. Dennis Rodman.
4: Yeah.
3: You're exactly right. And Michael Jordan, that's who he had to face.
4: Dumars and all those guys.
3: That's who Jordan had to deal with to get his bucket.
4: Yes.
3: He earned his buckets.
4: Right.
3: It wasn't like what LeBron, LeBron stands around Jack's threes now.
5: Right. It's a generational thing.
4: It really is.
5: The kids today, and all they've seen is LeBron, and he's their GOAT. And I get it.
4: Right.
3: Hey, I give him his props. We're going to talk about
5: he's a
3: him,
5: freak.
3: Too. What's he going to be, 42 when the season rolls
5: he's
3: around?
5: He's 24th
3: Come on, man.
5: 24th year in the league.
3: That's incredible.
5: He's a freak.
3: Right. That's incredible, yeah. But they still, it's interesting because you're right, Baker. The old school guys, they don't even want to hear it. They're like, no, man,
4: no.
3: Jordan.
4: Yeah.
3: They're like, don't even give me this. Don't give me this LeBron stuff.
6: I just think they eliminate Wilt from the conversation because it's not even close. That
3: yeah.
6: guy was crazy good.
3: Yeah.
6: I mean, what an athlete that guy
3: yeah.
6: was.
3: Yeah. Okay. Hey, Mr. Baker, you're going to have to hang around. I thought I was going to be able to let you.
6: Fine.
3: Yeah, you got because we've got to get your golfer for the British Open and the Green Team Challenge. And then Marcus Wiley, it's gotten not just
6: Marcellus.
3: A little Marcellus, sorry, it's gotten not just a little bit bumpy, but a real bumpy. And then of course, one of my all time favorite Washington Redskins getting the respect he has long deserved. Those stories and much more are coming up in the second hour. Everybody, hang on. Hold tight. Let me update you here. France remains up 2-0. We're in the 92nd minute of this quarterfinal. France 2-0, minute 92.
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12: From ABC News, I'm Michelle Franzen. Tensions between the U.S. and Iran escalating again, with the U.S. carrying out strikes after Iran fired at ships in the Strait of Hormuz. Iran also launching attacks on U.S. bases in the region. It's prompting the U.S. embassy in Jordan to issue warnings. Here's ABC's Britt Clinton.
13: For Jordanians, though, it's a reminder that hosting U.S. forces, it brings both protection but also exposure. And for U.S. officials, it's about getting ahead of this risk, you know, tightening security now rather than waiting for something to happen.
12: The renewed fighting impacting ship traffic through the strait, and that could cause oil and gas prices to go up once again. The White House touting the first so-called Freedom Fuel Network stations opening in the Philadelphia area offering discounted gas. The Trump administration says it's not subsidized and is a private company not affiliated with the government. ABC's Stephen Portnoy has details.
14: It appears to be something of a promotion. The president announced this online last week, saying that someone whom he called a very smart retailer located throughout the Northeast would be stepping up and lowering gas prices at 25 stations. These 25 stations are clustered in and around Philadelphia.
12: The company's LLC does not list who is behind the stations. In Mississippi, the family of Nolan Wells, who died while celebrating the July 4th holiday on Horn Island with friends, now searching for answers. State authorities suspect the 18-year-old may have drowned, but are still investigating. Family attorney Ben Crump says they're conducting an independent investigation and autopsy.
15: We're trying to be very transparent, because the family has some concerns about the state of Mississippi doing an investigation of the death of a young black man where young white students may be looked at as having some culpability. So the family is concerned about that.
12: On Wall Street today,

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3: 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And you can see a short video about yesterday's ribbon cutting at the new Sim Center on the WFIR News website and Facebook. A former attorney general for the Commonwealth went before Congress to say lawmakers must ensure the naturalization process is worthy of the citizenship it confers. WFIR's Clark Palmer with that.
5: A handful of Republican U.S. senators have put forward the Stop Citizenship Abuse and Misrepresentation Act, or the SCAM Act, to clarify the grounds for civil denaturalization proceedings for those who have committed a certain crime, defrauded a governmental program, or joined a terrorist organization. During a recent Senate Judiciary Committee hearing, former Virginia Attorney General Ken Cuccinelli said Congress must strengthen the front end of the naturalization process to ensure that adjudicators are conducting meaningful and thorough inquiries into applicants.
6: There are actually simple, systematic ways to reduce fraud. There are simpler, systematic ways to keep people from being naturalized in the first place, where Congress has far more process power under the Constitution than after naturalization, but it requires the will to do so.
5: Cuccinelli says the oath of allegiance must be taken seriously, and applicants who demonstrate hostility to American principles must be denied. Clark Palmer, WFIR News.
3: In the college football season, just less than 2 months away, Liberty opens on the road with a tough task at James Madison on September 5th. The Liberty Flames finished 4-8 in 2025, missing out on a bowl game. Third-year defensive lineman Mike Jarvis tells the Liberty Flames Sports Network,
7: December, January, you kind of had to do a lot of self-reflecting. 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And I think that comes down to the biggest thing.
3: 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Weather every 30 minutes on WFIR.
8: From WDBJ7, I'm meteorologist Leo Hirschbrunner on WFIR. Tonight's skies will continue to clear out overnight with some patchy fog developing. The overnight low near 70. Looking ahead toward Friday, more clouds build back into the region with a few more showers and thunderstorms. Your high temperature, 83 degrees.
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0: Greg Roberts live. We're that much closer to the weekend. Thank you so much for letting us hang with you. We greatly appreciate that. We know you got options. Boy, do you have options. Chuck Baker, Coach Randy, I'm Roberts, Greg Roberts live, second hour. We got a lot to cover. Let's jump right in. I want to start with the green team. The British Open cranks up, the fourth and final major of the season. I can't believe we're already about into a major number four. And the green team has another awesome major challenge coming up where you can win some much-needed goodies from the green team. And I just want you guys to know this. The green team has been looking out for the lawn over there at the Redneck Ranch for a long, long time. And, I mean, I had a mess on my hands, and they said, hey, it's going to take a bit, but we'll get it right. You got to be patient, and you got to stick to the plan. Stick to the plan. And, boy, they told me the truth because before this drought rolled in, the Redneck Ranch lawn was looking as good as it has ever looked. So I'm on board. I'm a client. I'm going to remain a client because I see with my own eyes what a difference it has made for me. Now, they want you to try and give them a chance to get your lawn looking great. And one of the ways they want to try to get over and show you that they can do great work for you is this challenge. So what we're doing, Chuck Baker is going to pick his golfer for the British Open. And Chuck has already said he doesn't like grabbing one of the favorites. He wants it to be a challenge. And so for the Masters, he had Patrick Reed. For what was next, the PGA?
1: Xander
0: Schauffele. And then we took a break because, I mean, for what was that, Chuck, the U.S. Open?
1: Yeah.
0: I mean, everybody's lawn was burned up.
1: Yeah.
0: I mean, it was just absolutely burned up. And so it was my call. I told the green team, let's pick it back up at the British Open. Let's start getting some rain in here. And then this is, we always knew this was going to be good for the fall treatment. And everybody's going to need fall treatments, okay? So next week, it's the 154th British Open. And this is at the Royal Birkdale Golf Club in England. This will be the 11th time the British Open will be held at Royal Birkdale. And last time it was held here,

0: consider Jordan for this year's British Open, or is he not in your top?
1: No, I mean, I did. He's just not consistent enough. And, you know, ever since he's gotten married and started having children,
0: you know how that goes.
1: Life changed.
0: You had a bunch of them yourself. Yeah, yeah. It changes things.
1: Yeah.
0: Okay. So here we go. The green team and the prize pack for the British Open. Your golfer beats Chuck's golfer. You immediately get a $100 gift card good toward your aeration coming up this fall from the green team. And then everybody who beats Chuck, not ties Chuck, beats Chuck, those names will go in a hat and we'll pick a grand prize winner. And somebody's going to get the fall extravaganza from the green team. That's going to be the total aeration, the overseeding, the fertilizer, everything that goes into that fall treatment. They are going to hook you up. And Randy, I think they're going to limit that to a half acre, a normal home lot. Okay.
1: Yeah.
0: All right. So let me give Chuck this information. Vegas says these are your favorites. You ready, Randy?
1: Ready.
0: At 25-1 to win the British Open, Ludvig Åberg, Matt Fitzpatrick, Bryson DeChambeau. At 20-1, Xander Schauffele. At 19-1, Tommy Fleetwood. 18-1, and then here's your top three. 18-1, John Rahm. 7-1, Roy McIlroy. And then your favorite to win the British Open, according to Vegas, Scottie Scheffler at 5-1.
1: Okay.
0: Mr. Baker, have you selected your golfer for the Green Team Challenge for the upcoming British Open?
1: I have. I eliminated Scheffler because he's the defending champion. He's odds-on favorite. I eliminated Rory because, you know, he's the next best favorite. Yeah. I went with Tommy Fleetwood. He's an Englishman playing in England. I think he can win.
0: His odds are 19-1.
1: Yeah.
0: So not a whole lot of confidence in him from Vegas. Mm-hmm. They like Scottie Scheffler, Roy McIlroy, and John Rahm way better than they like Tommy Fleetwood. I'm feeling Roy McIlroy for some reason.
1: Well, because he's great.
2: Yeah.
1: He's a good player.
0: I know. He didn't have to cross the Atlantic. Mm-hmm. You know, right. He's kind of not actually, but close to home turf. Randy, do you have somebody that you're going to put up against Chuck Baker and Tommy Fleetwood?
2: You know, I've been following the Camerons this year. I like Cameron Young. Cameron
0: That's
2: Smith
0: not a bad
2: as
0: pick.
2: Well. You know, I like Cameron Young in this
1: one
2: again.
1: That's a good pick.
2: Yeah.
1: He's one of the top players.
2: He is.
0: Okay, there it is. Chuck Baker is going with Tommy Fleetwood, best hair on the circuit.
1: Tommy does have nice hair.
0: It's not like a mullet, Baker. It's kind of like a surfer. It's kind of like a West Coast beach boy kind of look.
1: It's pretty close to a mullet, though.
0: Well, I mean, if you need to go mullet, go mullet. I know where you come from, and I know your people.
2: Let me ask Baker this. How do you prepare for this tournament? Is it just going off of pure natural instinct sometimes
0: as a player?
2: Some of
0: these guys are over there. What is this, the Scottish Open this week?
1: Playing in the Scottish Open this week.
0: Yeah, a lot of them are out on the course right now.
1: And those guys on the European Tour, they don't call it the European Tour. They call it the DP Tour or whatever. They play courses like that, and we're starting to see some courses like that in this country. Whistling Straits,
0: like Lynx, they call it like Lynx
1: yeah.
0: And so Baker, for people out there, like okay, well, golf course a golf course, and it's like, well, no, this is more of a Lynx. What would separate? What's defining about quote a Lynx course?
1: Well, a Lynx course, they got to be on a body of water.
0: Yeah, they're near, and that creates a lot of different challenges.
1: And there's a lot of what they call natural areas. They don't, you know, on our U.S. courses, everything is so manicured and fine. Not a lot of that. Once you get off the fairway, you're in what's called natural areas.
0: Or what we call the crap.
1: Yeah, and you know, grass up to your knees and
0: yes,
1: things
0: sir.
1: Like that. It's not really thick grass. Maybe the first few, 3 or 4 inches are. But
0: yeah, but it's marsh, it's reeds, all kind of that stuff out there.
1: Yeah.
2: But the wind and the weather, everything changes from to hour.
1: Yeah.
2: You know, what you might get in the morning is not the same course that somebody in the afternoon's getting.
0: And what you're speaking to is someone who not only has good game, but has good mental game.
2: Sure.
0: You got to fight through that.
2: Yep.
0: You got to stay focused, and that factors in.
1: And for that reason, the players that can play the ball closer to the ground have an advantage. You know,
2: okay.
1: You know, in America, we got our big green.

0: greens, big fairways. They hit the ball really high.
1: Right.
0: Here, you got to run the ball up, hit it low, keep it under the wind. I feel for the caddies in these links courses because that golf bag has got to be at least 20 pounds heavier. They got to have, you know, sweaters.
1: Everything,
0: and
1: yeah.
0: Rain gear and all that with them, Karen. Right.
2: All right.
0: I feel for those guys.
2: So, okay, let me see here. So start sending in, decide who you want to beat Chuck. And Chuck has Tommy Fleetwood. Tommy Fleetwood. 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
1: And what am I seeing next year? Back to St. Andrews?
0: Is it?
1: Yeah.
0: Oh, the home of golf.
1: Look at that.
0: Yeah.
2: All right, Mr. Baker, one other thing involving odds and Vegas odds. This is betting odds on where LeBron ends up next. LeBron James, okay? How I know, I get it. When LeBron was a young pup and he was pulling out of Cleveland, okay, after his initial years with the Cleveland Cavaliers, and he ended up going to Miami, I mean, I felt like there was a tremendous amount of interest and a tremendous amount of attention given to that.
1: Sure.
2: That was a big, big, big story.
1: Yeah.
2: How dialed in are you guys on where LeBron ends up now as the curtain is coming down at the age of 42?
1: You know, I asked Elmo about it this morning. And
3: at the WC, who cares?
2: Oh, no.
1: Wait,
2: no,
1: wait a minute. Wait a minute.
2: Mr. Baker, are you all about this? Or?
0: I've been paying attention. I was wrong at first. I didn't think he'd leave L.A. I was dead wrong about that. But I think it's either going to be Cleveland or Miami.
2: And as we said earlier, you know, give this guy, I mean, I know it can be a polarizing figure, but, man, give him his props. What's he going to be, 42 when the season rolls around? And he's still, I don't think anybody would categorize him top five, not even top 10 in the league now. But I think he's still one of the top 20, 25 players in the NBA. Is that fair?
0: Absolutely, yeah.
2: Okay.
0: It would be interesting to see him in Miami with Giannis.
2: All right, here you go. Let me give you the odds, okay? Right now, Vegas says the overwhelming favorite to land LeBron James. And let me factor this in. So a lot of people are speculating that LeBron wants mileage out of this. The team he's going to end up with wants mileage out of this. And for everybody to cool your jets, because LeBron probably won't make this announcement until after the World Cup ends.
1: Okay.
2: And the World Cup ends on July 19. And then he can grab the entire spotlight for his most recent decision. Now, if you followed this.
0: Or you could spin that another way. Maybe he doesn't want to take away from
2: fair.
0: The World Cup.
2: That's fair. And Another way to categorize and get your arms around this, when he made the initial decision in 2010, leaving Cleveland for Miami, he announced that on July 8. And then when he left Miami and came back to Cleveland, he announced that on July 11. All right? But then, even earlier, when he then left Cleveland for a second time for the LA Lakers, that announcement was made June 30.
1: Mm.
2: June 30. So this will be the latest announcement in terms of where LeBron James is going to land over the course of his career. You got me?
1: I'm with you.
2: And a lot of people are speculating, hey, it's already, he's not going to announce it in the weekend. So, and you know, Monday will be July 13. He could very well hang on through next week and let the World Cup, you know, do its thing and wrap up on Sunday, July 19. And then he has the entire spotlight before football really takes over the spotlight.
1: Right.
2: And so they're saying that the inside people are saying you know, maybe the week of July 20 through 24, that Monday through Friday, that might be the earliest we hear something from LeBron.
1: Did you see that LeBron and Bronny currently, they hold the most combined 30-points game by a father and son duo?
2: That's outstanding.
1: Did you see this? Right now, coming in at number three are the Currys. Dale had 7 games. Steph had 325. They've got 332. Second place are the Bryants. Joe Bryant had 3. Kobe had 431s for 434. Now we get to LeBron and Bronny. LeBron has 577. Bronny has
2: zero.
1: His dad literally owns this record. But that is the stat that is floating around right now.
2: All right, back to you, aficionado. We lean on Mr. Baker for Vegas and golf and horse racing, and much, much more. So right now, the Cleveland Cavaliers, and it's interesting you bring that up, because don't you think Cleveland would be more than happy to accommodate Bronny James?
1: Oh, no doubt.
2: If LeBron would come back and wrap it up with the Cleveland Cavaliers, they're like, sure, we'll sign your kid.
1: Yeah,
2: you know, we'll bring him up and down from the G League. He can get some run here.
1: Well, didn't Cleveland say that they would hold a position for him?
2: Oh, have they already said that?
1: I think so. Said that they would hold a position for him in order for this to happen.
2: Cleveland is such a favorite to get a LeBron James that Vegas has Cleveland at minus 130. Mm-hmm. And from what Mr. Baker has taught me, that means you would have to risk $130 in order to win 100. Correct, Mr. Baker?
4: That is correct, sir.
2: Okay, so that's a heavy favorite. So the Cleveland Cavaliers are the heavy favorite. After that, the Miami Heat are 5-1 favorites. Golden State 5-1 are the betting odds on landing LeBron. Philadelphia 6-1, and then the Denver Nuggets 25-1. So if he ends up at Denver and you bet $10 on Denver, that would pay you $250.
1: And some people's even said the Clippers may come into this deal, because then he doesn't have to leave LA and he's right there. He's, you know, still in kind of the same position he's in. So don't be surprised if the Clippers don't make a run.
2: Okay, so Randy, Cleveland is the overwhelming favorite. And then Miami and Golden State also, and Philadelphia. It looks like they all have puncher's chance to land LeBron.
1: Yeah.
2: And then Denver is currently fifth with the odds of 25-1. So, Randy, if you had to look into your crystal ball, where is LeBron going next?
1: Golden State.
2: Mr. Baker?
4: I think he's going to Cleveland.
2: Yeah.
1: Okay.
2: Because they'll accommodate kiddo.
1: They will.
2: I think that's going to be a pretty big part of it. And then it's full circle, Randy.
1: Right.
2: It's bringing back home LeBron, bringing on back home to the Cleveland Cavaliers. This will be his third go with Cleveland. And let the curtain come down, take a bow, and roll on.
1: But does he have a shot at winning a title in Cleveland?
4: They're pretty good.
1: They're good. But you know what I'm saying? I feel like he's got a better shot with Steph, at least, you know, if they put the band back together Golden State.
4: Honestly, Coach, I think Cleveland, I think they have a more talented, younger team.
1: Okay.
4: I do. I think he stands a better chance in Miami or Cleveland to compete.
1: I think Miami, building.
4: Because they're in the East. And the East is easier than the West.
1: Right. Yeah, the way Miami's been putting that team together down there, he'd be good to go to Miami.
4: Yeah.
2: Okay, Mr. Baker, we promise we will have you out of here in time for dinner. Mr. Baker, you have had the catfish at...
4: Oh, it's fantastic.
2: And it's catfish night at the Fish and Pig. Half price for dinner. Take advantage of that. The France quarterfinal is gone final. France eliminates Morocco 2-0. France advances to a semifinal. They will now get the winner of Spain-Belgium.
4: Ooh.
2: Yep. And that quarterfinal is tomorrow afternoon. So Spain and Belgium go tomorrow. The winner will meet France in a World Cup semifinal. Let's start this dinner break brought to us by Mission Barbecue, Bojangles, Hollywood's Restaurant and Bakery. Oh, and Randy, you know what's going on Thursday nights over at the Fish and Pig in Daleville?
1: Oh, little catfish night.
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2: I'm Gene Marino in the WFIR News Center. Top local story this hour, the Western Virginia Water Authority has issued a voluntary Step 1 drought contingency plan with the water level at Carvin's Cove now down more than 14 feet below normal. And after months of abnormally low rainfall that normally refills the local water sources, Water Authority spokesperson Sarah Baumgartner on some simple tips that residents can take to voluntarily reduce their water consumption.
3: Water your lawn or plants before 10 a.m. or after 7 when the evaporation rates are the lowest. Brushing your teeth or shaving or washing your hands and using that bathroom faucet. Turn the water off while you're doing those activities. That actually saves about 2 gallons of water a day when you do that with each one of those activities. Shortening your showers and then making sure that you have fixed any leaks.
2: No reason to be alarmed at this point, says Baumgartner, the Western Virginia Water Authority, which also entails Spring Hollow Reservoir, other water tributaries, and some wells, has 430 days of water supply left in its inventory. The Roanoke region has become known as a mountain biking destination, so much so that USA Cycling announced the organization's Endurance Mountain Biking National Championships will be back in 2027. The championship events start Sunday and run through July 19th. WFR's Denise Allen Membrano has more.
4: Last year, the Endurance Mountain Bike National Championships had a $2.6 million impact on the region. Catherine Lucas, Director of Public Relations for Visit Virginia's Blue Ridge, says having a high-profile event such as this for multiple years allows organizers to improve from year to year, which attracts more athletes and spectators to the event.
5: At Explore Park, there are some new course features. They've incorporated some of the new Greenway trails out there. In Elmwood Park, we're going to have a lot of great spectator experiences. And then also word of mouth among the riders. When we have all these racers come into town and they have a fantastic experience, they feel welcomed in our area, the courses are really exciting to them, they're going to go and they're going to tell the rest of that cycling community, and that's going to generate even more buzz for the coming year.
4: Each athlete pays a $10 fee as a part of their registration, which last year amounted to $22,000 for trail maintenance split between the two localities. Denise Allen Membrano, WFIR News.
2: And the Washington Commanders announced today they're retiring John Riggins' number 44 jersey on Sunday, November 8th. When Washington hosts the L.A. Rams, Riggins was a Pro Football Hall of Fame running back who helped the team win Super Bowl number 17. Weather every 30 minutes on WFIR.
6: From WDBJ 7, I'm meteorologist Leo Hurstbrunner on WFIR. Tonight's skies will continue to clear out overnight with some patchy fog developing. You have a night low near 70. Looking ahead toward Friday, more clouds build back into the region with a few more showers and thunderstorms. Your high temperature, 83 degrees.
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8: Couple stories in today's news cycle involving former NFL players. One is quite the honor and probably long overdue for Washington Redskins stud, the Diesel, John Riggins. And the other is, I don't know what's going on with Marcellus Wiley, but let's just say it makes me a bit uncomfortable. Welcome back in, everybody. A big thank you on Mr. Chuck Baker, part of the team around here, presented by Haley Toyota. Haley has it for less. And the Green Team Challenge for the British Open is officially underway. Chuck has selected his golfer, Tommy Fleetwood. Tommy Fleetwood for the British Open, teeing off next week. 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One entry per property. And if your golfer beats Chuck's golfer, not ties Chuck, beats Chuck in the upcoming British Open, everybody who beats Chuck's golfer will get a $100 gift certificate, good toward a fall aeration from the Green Team. 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These yards need to be aerated, okay? And then everybody who beats Chuck, those names also go on a hat. We'll pick a grand prize winner, and the grand prize winner will get the complete fall extravaganza. That's the aeration, that's the overseeding, that's the fertilization, and that's much, much more, okay?
9: Sure.
8: And then all of that good work in the fall will have your yard looking much better when spring rolls around. So Chuck has selected Tommy Fleetwood. Tommy Fleetwood. You pick your golfer, send it to the Bojangles inbox, Greg Live at WFIRnews.com, and you are in the running.
9: Yeah, don't be like me. I spray painted my yard this morning. So.
8: Oh, wow, man. I tell you what. I mean, we need this rain.
9: It's
8: and you
9: green.
8: Know it's coming.
9: Yes.
8: You know it's coming. I mean,
9: sure.
8: You know, when September rolls around,
9: right.
8: We'll be saying, man, we need this rain to stop.
9: You got it.
8: It's just.
9: Well, you know, and I really thought with all the ice and everything we went through during the winter, that some of that, you know, some of that moisture would have stayed around.
8: It's been incredibly dry.
9: It's
8: man.
9: Really dry.
8: Yeah, it was. Yeah. It really was. And we didn't get those good. We didn't get those good April showers.
9: No.
8: And that
9: nope.
8: And that and we really felt that as
9: yeah.
8: We started progressing into the summer. Let's do these two NFL stories, Randy.
9: Okay.
8: This is, I guess, Marcellus Wiley has transitioned kind of away from the NFL, although he was one of the outstanding players in the NFL, and then he
9: right.
8: Went over to media. Let me give you the story here. Let's bullet point this. Number one, Marcellus Wiley is now 51. He played in the NFL for the Buffalo Bills, the Chargers, the Dallas Cowboys, and the Jacksonville Jags. Number two, he's an intelligent guy. He went to Columbia. So no surprise that when his playing days were up, he jumped into broadcasting. He's an effective communicator and a sharp guy.
9: Right.
8: And he worked with ESPN and Fox and others. Bullet point number three, now we start getting into legal troubles. And the news item today, it's out that Preferred Bank has sued Marcellus Wiley, claiming he is defaulted on a $500,000 loan to Marcellus and his company. You see the name of his company?
9: I did not.
8: You ready?
9: I'm ready.
8: DATDUDE Entertainment. Dat Dude Entertainment.
9: There you go.
8: What do you think of the name of that? Would you do business with a company named Dat Dude?
9: I would.
8: Okay.
9: Dat Dude got $500,000 from you.
8: That dude owes you some money.
9: Exactly. Yes.
8: That dude took you to the cleaners.
9: I like that.
8: That dude
9: name.
8: Walked away with $500,000.
9: Yes.
8: Trust me, these banks. Oh no, this is just the beginning of this.
9: But you
8: because
9: could,
8: I'm sure that dude got a nice big house somewhere, and that bank's gonna say, you know what, that dude. I want you to tell you, that house you living in, that house now, our house.
9: But think about selling that to somebody. Look, that dude ain't gonna do you wrong.
8: That dude.
9: That dude got you covered.
8: Yeah, you know. No,
9: I like it.
8: I'm kind of liking
9: yeah.
8: it.
9: Yeah.
8: Yeah.
9: But you don't look at the other side when that dude don't pay you
8: yeah.
9: and you want your money.
8: Well, then you roll out the lawsuit.
9: Exactly.
8: Okay, and Preferred Bank, they say they have extended the deadline for Marcellus Wiley to repay the loan.
9: Okay.
8: Multiple times, and he has never fulfilled his end of the bargain.
9: Look at that.
8: So the loan remains delinquent.
9: Wow.
8: Randy. All right, so add to that. So there's financial trouble.
9: Yep.
8: There's financial distress. Now add to that, Marcellus Wiley was arrested on the 4th of July at the Marriott in Orlando. His wife called police claiming domestic assault, domestic violence. He denies the charges, but, you know, the law enforcement is always going to separate.
9: Sure. You
8: know what I mean?
9: If
8: somebody's claiming, like, okay, you're going this way,
9: yep.
8: you're going that way.
9: Right.
8: So one of y'all, we're going to detain you. You're coming with me, but you're not going to be able to stay together. Okay.
9: Correct.
8: And then she filed for divorce the very next day.
9: Okay.
8: He denies all of this. He says it's garbage. There's also another lawsuit against Marcellus Wiley. Seven women, 1, 2, 3, 4, 5, 6, 7.
9: Good day.
8: Have come forward claiming sexual assault and sexual abuse.
9: Mm.
8: And three of the seven women in this lawsuit, they actually claimed that he raped them while they were in college at Columbia.
9: Wow.
8: Marcellus Wiley denies the allegations. He's no longer affiliated with ESPN or Fox. I don't know what his job is now.
9: Okay.
8: But unfortunately for Marcellus and that dude Entertainment,
9: right.
8: With all this hovering, Randy, I think it's going to be hard for anybody to want to work with you right now or have you work for them. It's just the way it goes.
9: Yeah. And he's come out and said, look, when I can speak freely about everything, I will. He thanked people for standing behind him and supporting him and things like that. But, here's...
8: How many times did we say he denies this? We do not jump to conclusions.
9: No.
8: We have watched so many people go down that rabbit hole.
9: You got
8: and then have to eat crow. Remember all the people? What was it? The Duke lacrosse deal
9: and things like
8: Boy, did the media get that wrong.
9: And here's...
8: And then the UVA frat house?
9: Yep.
8: Boy, did they get that wrong.
9: Yeah.
8: So we are very, very judicious in terms of here's what A is saying, here's what B is saying.
9: Sure.
8: We'll continue to play to serve as the conduit and let you know what's going on in the news cycle.
9: And the sad thing about it is we live in a world where one person files a suit and then others sit there and go, well, this is a way to make money.
8: Sometimes.
9: I'm going to jump in on this.
8: A lot of these celebrities have big old bullseyes on their back.
9: Exactly. And the only thing that a lot of people see, and for the most part it's clickbait, is this many people has, charges against him. This has happened. This has happened. And a lot of times in the court of public appearance here, a lot of people's found him guilty before he's even.
8: You can't do that.
9: You can't do that.
8: No.
9: He may be clear of everything.
8: And that's just more about you than it does about the circumstance or what's going on. No.
9: Yeah.
8: He says that it's all a bunch of crap.
9: Yep.
8: Okay? And now, he hadn't said anything about the bank wanting their $500,000 back.
9: No, he's never said anything about that.
8: So I kind of feel like that. He's probably a little late on
9: that. He's on that, yeah.
8: But in terms of him assaulting his wife and then these seven women that have this lawsuit, he says that's all crap.
9: Yeah.
8: We'll see.
9: Yeah.
8: Usually it comes out in the wash, doesn't it?
9: It does. Yeah. Really does.
8: All right. The other story involving NFL name is, and if you were a fan of the Washington Redskins during their glory era with Joe Gibbs, what would you say, Randy? In the 80s, that was...
9: Oh, yeah. Those were the heydays.
8: The Redskins were on fire, man.
9: Yep.
8: And a big part of that was the bruising back they had John Riggins. John Riggins, one of the greatest and most famous Redskins ever in the history of that franchise. The Redskins, the football team, the Commanders. Riggo was the dude. The Washington Commanders announced they are retiring the number 44 of Washington Redskins, John Riggins. And he's also a Hall of Famer, Randy. John Riggins will be honored during Washington's game against the LA Rams on November 8th. What do you think the chances are he takes a bow? That's kind of like his signature move.
9: But, here's my thing. Here's a guy that's in the Pro Football Hall of Fame, and you're just now getting to the point of retiring his number.
8: Part of that, he fell out with Dan Snyder.
9: He did.
8: He fell out with Dan Snyder.
9: Yep.
8: So Dan Snyder wasn't going to honor him as long as he owned the franchise. And now the new ownership, Josh Harris, is righting that wrong because Josh Harris is absolutely going to retire the number 44 of John Riggins.
9: Right.
8: Riggins played for Washington from 76 to 85. He is still the all-time leading rusher. He is second with 85 touchdowns, and he had 79 rushing touchdowns for Washington. That's 33 more, Randy. That's how dominant he was. 33 more than Clinton Portis, who is second place in rushing touchdowns for Washington.
9: Look at that.
8: John Riggins led the Redskins to its first ever Super Bowl win. And after the 82 regular season, the Diesel just ran all over the Miami Dolphins in that Super Bowl. He had 166 yards, including the historic 43-yard jaunt.
9: Right.
8: As Washington won it 27-17. I can't believe that was over 40 years ago. 40 years ago, Randy.
9: Yeah.
8: In 1984, at the age of 35 plus, Riggins became the oldest player in NFL history to rush for more than 1,000 yards. Dude was a beast, man.
9: He holds 15 records in the NFL.
8: Riggins still does.
9: He holds more than that, but he holds 15 of them. And at the start of each sentence, it says oldest player too.
8: Yeah,
9: that's how long in the tooth he was.
8: As a pine knot,
9: exactly,
8: man.
9: In the NFL. Yeah.
8: Current owner Josh Harris says this quote: "Riggo helped define one of the most successful eras in our history.
9: Right,
8: he played with a rare combination of physicality, fearlessness, and personality that captivated fans and inspired his teammates. Our fans not only admired him, they identified with him. He is authentic, unapologetically himself, and deeply connected to the people around him.
9: Here's one of the records that really gets me. He is the only running back in NFL history with more rushing yards in his 30s than in his 20s.
8: Wow.
9: Isn't that something?
8: He tapped out for a while.
9: He did, but he became more of a retired weapon. Yeah,
8: if you played for the Jets, you'd retire.
9: Exactly.
8: Trade me. Yes. We're not going to trade you. Okay, then I retire.
9: Exactly.
8: Until you trade me, I'm just going to quit. I ain't playing for the Jets.
9: Most rushing attempts after his 30th birthday, 1,500.
8: It's awesome, Randy.
9: Yeah.
8: Riggins went into the Pro Football Hall of Fame in 1992. I'm going to come back to this, but Speaking of the Pro Football Hall of Fame, do you know, Randy, we're just 4 weeks away from the Hall of Fame game?
9: Look at that.
8: 4 weeks away from NFL preseason action.
9: Yeah.
8: Your NFL Hall of Fame game is August 6th.
9: Who is it?
8: That's 4 weeks from tonight. Arizona Cardinals and the Carolina Panthers.
9: Okay.
8: And that's only appropriate because going into the Hall of Fame from the Arizona Cardinals, Larry Fitzgerald, and going into the Hall of Fame from the Carolina Panthers, Luke Kuechly.
9: Yeah.
8: Also going in, Drew Brees, Roger Craig, and Adam Vinatieri.
9: We should have that on WPLY.
8: We will.
9: Yeah.
8: Carolina Panthers.
9: Yep.
8: Catch all your Panthers on our sister station, WPLY. We're partnered with two NFL franchises here at Wheeler Media.
9: Yeah.
8: On WPLY, the Panthers, right here on WFIR, the Washington Commanders.
9: Yes.
8: John Riggins turns 77 in August.
9: Dang. Wow.
8: I know.
9: How old do you feel right now when Riggo turns 77?
8: Every morning, brother, when I'm trying to uncork and get out of the bed, I feel it, Randy. My knees sound like Rice Krispies. And they're going to fuss on me. They'll be like, here goes Roberts. Old man radio. No, it's just it is what it is.
9: I had a gentleman ask me a question the other day, and I want to ask it to you right now.
8: Okay.
9: If you did not know the day that you were born, how old would you feel?
8: That's Satchel Paige.
9: Yeah, but how old would you feel?
8: That's a famous Satchel Paige, and that's who he's quoting.
9: Yeah.
8: Satchel Paige, they always want to know, how old are you, Satchel? And he would always say, if you didn't know how old you were, how old would you be?
9: How old would you be?
8: Yeah.
9: And how old do you feel?
8: I feel like, I don't know, somewhere around probably like Riggins, 77.
9: Okay.
8: Somewhere in that range.
9: Really? I feel like I'm 30.
8: Feel like I'm pushing 80. It's just some hard years.
9: It's a hard life, buddy. It's a hard life.
8: It's some hard years growing up with Glenn, man.
9: Yes.
8: I mean, that dude working at farm, man, and then all those sports and then trying to stay after it, you know.
9: Yeah.
8: It takes a toll, Randy. I should have concentrated on like swimming or golf.
9: Something.
8: And moved to the city.
9: You got it.
8: Instead of
9: the country going to work.
8: Hey, slopping hogs and running fence. Oh, God. Okay. So back to Washington and retired numbers. Now, see, this is easy for me because I am a long Redskins football team and Commanders fan, more so Redskins.
9: Sure.
8: This is a no-brainer, kind of like it would be with you and your Dallas Cowboys.
9: Right.
8: I'm going to give you the number.
9: Okay.
8: The retired number. You give me the player.
9: Okay.
8: All right. So John Riggins.
9: 44.
8: This is going to be, player number 7 to have his number retired?
9: So 44.
8: Are you ready?
9: Yep.
8: All right. Let's start there so everybody knows how to do this. 44.
9: John Riggins.
8: 28.
9: It's not Art.
8: I love this guy.
9: It's not Art Monk.
8: Covering the Washington Redskins training camp every summer.
9: Darryl Green.
8: Yes.
9: There we go.
8: What a class act. 49.
9: 49.
8: You got to go back to the 60s on this one. 49.
9: Charlie Taylor.
8: No, he's 42.
9: Oh, 42.
8: They have not retired his number yet.
9: What?
8: I think that's going to be Bobby Mitchell.
9: Okay.
8: 49 is Bobby Mitchell. 28 is Darryl Green.
9: Okay.
8: 33. Uh-huh.
9: For Washington.
8: This would, you wouldn't be allowed to wear this number now with the position he played.
9: Oh, wow. This has got to be a defensive player.
8: No, it's a QB.
9: It was
8: a QB wearing 33.
9: Who is this?
8: slinging Sammy ball.
9: Really? Yep. 33.
8: Yeah. And the league won't let you wear.
9: Right.
8: Whatever. Whatever. You got to wear between 19 and 1.
9: Yeah.
8: Okay. So Sammy Baugh, 33. Daryl Green, 29. Bobby Mitchell, 49.
9: Okay.
8: 21.
9: Oh, Sean Taylor?
8: Very good.
9: Yep.
8: Nine.
9: Sonny Jurgensen.
8: Body like me. Yes. Yes.
9: Sonny Jurgensen. There you go.
8: Go ahead. Go ahead, yeah. Sonny Jurgensen. And then 81. Very well.
9: Well, because, you know, there are.
8: The old timers got you.
9: There are
8: Bobby
9: local
8: Mitchell
9: team.
8: And Sammy Baugh.
9: Yeah.
8: Yeah.
9: That's local team.
8: And they always were playing your Dallas Cowboys.
9: Correct.
8: So
9: yeah.
8: you paid attention.
9: Yep.
8: That's pretty good stuff. All right. So let me recap. John Riggins gets his number 44 retired by Washington. He becomes the seventh to have his number shut down. And then the Hall of Fame game, Randy, four weeks from tonight, we get NFL preseason action.
9: Will they be able to play it because of all this heat we're having on the coast, you think?
8: Well, we got a month. We got a month
9: to go.
8: I know. It'll settle now.
9: But remember,
8: it at night.
9: 3 years ago,
8: the field was garbage.
9: Yeah.
8: Yeah. But your class... Your Hall of Fame class 2026, Larry Fitzgerald, Luke Kuechly, Drew Brees, Roger Craig, Adam Vinatieri. Okay, when we come back, Randy, busy afternoon, Major League Baseball. We got to get you those final scores. And then once again, a recap. One quarterfinal has gone final at the, this was from Foxborough up in Massachusetts.
9: Okay.
8: And we'll tell you who kicked their way on through.
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3: All right, let me give you some finals as we pull the curtain down. From the World Cup, France beats Morocco. France eliminates Morocco 2-0. So France on through to the semis. They'll get the winner of Spain-Belgium. And then an afternoon baseball action, a quick run through.

0: of your finals. Braves over the Pirates 10-5. Mets beat the Royals 7-3. Yankees 12-4 over the Rays. O's over the Cubs 3-2. Guardians beat the Twins 5-2. And the Boston Red Sox get a win. Red Sox over the White Sox 2-1. Big thank you to Chuck Baker. A big thank you to Coach Randy. Biggest thank you to you, good people. See you tomorrow.
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7: From ABC News, I'm Dave Packer. The U.S. and Iran exchanging a new round of airstrikes. The U.S. military hitting at least 9 towns in Iran overnight, and Tehran launching attacks toward Kuwait, Bahrain, and Jordan. Officials say U.S. forces intercepted dozens of Iranian drones and missiles with no American troops injured.
8: Right now, no clarity as to when it might end. But another interesting fact, both what we've heard from the president is he's been very clear that strikes are coming. Both what we saw earlier this day on 2 days of strikes so far, he has telegraphed that they are coming. It's kind of a message being sent to Iran right there as well.
7: ABC's Louis Martinez. After announcing Wednesday night that he would do so, a source says Graham Plattner privately told staff that he plans to officially file paperwork to withdraw from the Maine Senate race on Monday, the day of the deadline to get himself off the November ballot. In Maine, Jane Lank was caught outside her home trying to take a Plattner for Senate bumper sticker off her vehicle.
9: So I'm going to have to cover it up. So whoever the new person is going to be, that's who I'm going to put on there.
7: A growing fallout after an ICE officer shot and killed Lorenzo Salgado Araujo in Houston. Family says he had been in the U.S. for more than 3 decades. ABC's John Quinones says Araujo was in the process of getting a work permit.
10: A lawyer called the Araujo family this afternoon and told them that their father's immigration papers, which he had been working on getting for a long time, his work permit after 35 years, might finally be ready. The boys will have to tell the court that permit is no longer necessary. They are too busy planning their father's funeral.
7: The lawyer for the family of 18-year-old Nolan Wells says it will conduct an independent autopsy following the 18-year-old's death while celebrating 4th of July with friends. Attorney Ben Crump, citing the history of Mississippi, saying that the family has concerns about authorities in the state investigating the death of a young black man. You're listening to ABC News.
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3: Prices appear to be keeping potential home buyers on the sidelines. ABC's Jim Ryan says sales of pre-owned houses were down in most parts of the country last month.
4: The one bright spot for sellers was the Northeast, where existing home sales rose from May to June. Nationally, though, sales were down 2.4% month over month. Looking back to 2025, though, the National Association of Realtors says sales of pre-owned homes jumped 2.8% between June of last year and June of this.
3: Court documents reveal federal prosecutors have charged three more individuals with destruction of property for allegedly removing pieces of blue paint from the reflecting pool at the Lincoln Memorial. A former Olympic canoeist charged with felony destruction of property has pleaded not guilty.
5: The brief hearing in D.C. Superior Court had former Olympian David Hearn entering a not guilty plea. Attorney Norm Eisen.
6: It is not a crime to touch the reflecting pool, to touch water in the United States of America.
5: In an interview with ABC News shortly after his arrest, Hearn insisted he only touched a loose piece of blue liner and didn't rip or tear anything. Prosecutors have charged Hearn with felony destruction of property, a crime that's punishable by up to 10 years in prison. Stephen Portnoy, ABC News, Washington.
3: Syria's interior minister reported the cell responsible for the terrorist bombings that targeted Damascus during French President Emmanuel Macron's visit 2 days ago is now in custody. I'm Dave Packer, ABC News.
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8: Weather every 30 minutes on WFIR. Tonight has a chance of showers, but staying mostly cloudy with a low around 71. Chance of showers and thunderstorms on Friday, mainly after 2 p.m., mostly sunny and hot with a high near 90. Chance of showers on Friday night, staying mostly cloudy with a low around 70. And Saturday has a chance of showers, partly sunny with a high near 87. Weather every 30 minutes on News Talk WFIR 107.3 FM. 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

0: 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Gracie is with us in Indianapolis. Hi, Gracie. How are you?
1: Doing good.
0: Good. How can we help?
1: Well, I'm a pre-veterinary student. I just graduated undergrad with no debt. I'm taking a gap year and will be starting veterinary school theoretically next fall. And that's, depending on where I end up going, will be around $200,000 in student debt. Could be a little more, could be a little less. So I just wanted to know best way to prepare myself for that kind of thing.
0: Well, first I'll tell you that your field of study, I think, is excellent as a career choice. I think you're, I honestly would coach someone to be a veterinarian before I would be a medical doctor. I think you can make more money and you have less regulations and less morons telling you what to do every day. So the medical profession has just gotten out of, it's weird. And so you guys, we work with a lot of vets nationwide in our Entree Leadership Program and coach them on the business side of things. We don't know anything about the medicine side of things. So I'm a fan. I'll start with that. But Gracie, you've probably been listening for more than 10 minutes, and you know we're not ever going to tell anybody to go $200,000 in debt for anything, right?
1: Yes, sir.
0: I mean, you knew Dave Ramsey and George Cameron were going to tell you that, right?
1: Well, I kind of expected, but I'm not sure how to get around it with the cost of tuition.
0: Yeah. How did you get through undergrad with no debt?
1: I've been very blessed. My parents are missionaries, so they started me working at a very young age. Because I was homeschooled and flexibility through them. So I actually started college at 16. I went to a private university for my first 2 years, realized that the cost was not worth it there. Mm-hmm. Moved back home. I got paid to go to school for 2 years, and mm-hmm. then I ended up taking a fifth year just the way my classes fell. So I paid, I think, maybe $1,000.
0: I'm sorry, back up. You're breaking up a little bit. How did you get paid to go to school? Your phone's breaking up. Try again.
1: GPA.
0: Okay, I'm going to put you on hold, and Christian's going to try to get your phone straightened up. We'll come back to you. All right, Christine is in Boston, Massachusetts. Hi, Christine. How are you?
2: Hi. Good. How are you?
0: Better than
2: Thank
0: I deserve. What's up?
2: So I'm 74 years old. I'm on Social Security, and I want to retire. I had a home investment property that I sold a couple of months ago, and after the taxes, I cleared about $900,000.
0: Wow, and I don't know good for you. Way to go.
2: Oh, thank you. Thank you. I have a home I'm living in now that has a mortgage. It's about $300,000, but it's got significant equity. Probably at least $500,000 or $600,000 in equity.
0: Mm-hmm.
2: So, I do have that. That's my only debt is the home that I'm in now.
0: Mm-hmm.
2: So, I just need to know what I don't know what to do. I keep looking, reading, and I just don't know what to do.
0: Do
2: with
0: you have other debt? I mean, other investments other than this $900,000.
2: The only other investment I have is a SEP IRA, and it's only got about $90,000 in it.
0: Okay, so what have you been living on?
2: I've been working. I work.
0: Okay. What do you do at 74?
2: Yeah. I'm a lawyer.
0: Oh, good for you. Okay. How much longer do you intend to practice law?
2: Well, probably within the next year, I'd like to retire.
0: Okay. And what does it take you a month to operate when you retire?
2: But I'm thinking probably about $7,000.
0: Mm-hmm. Okay. All right. Well, you'll have Social Security coming in, obviously, at that point, if you haven't already signed up for it.
2: And I have $3,000 coming in on that.
0: Okay. So that's three of your seven. So
2: yeah.
0: Christine, I try to build a base that is just very stable and very sustainable when I'm in these kinds of situations. I'm 65, getting ready to turn 66, so I'm not far behind you. And what we don't want people to be is debt-free with a nest egg. 100% debt-free with a nest egg when they hit retirement, because that gives them stability. And so George and I will tell you to take 300 of your 900 and pay off your house.
3: Which reduces your expenses per month, right?
0: Yeah, that means you don't have to have as much as 7,000 now, because now you don't have a house payment.
1: Okay.
0: All right. And then I'm going to sit down with a SmartVestor Pro and invest the other 600. If it were to make, let's say it made average market returns of 11 or 12%, and just for round numbers, if you pulled off 10%, which you probably wouldn't pull off that much, but if you did, that'd be $60,000 a year, $5,000 a month. So you're okay.
3: That covers the gap. Remember, you got $3,000 in Social Security. You need four over that. So that would actually cover it if you just invested that $600,000.
0: I'd invest that $600,000 carefully and well in good growth stock type mutual funds, and let it generate you about the other $3,000 or $4,000 a month that you need, and leave the rest of it in there for growth. Don't take all the growth out.
1: Stock type mutual funds? Is that what you said?
0: Growth stock type mutual funds. And what I want you to do is to learn about that so that you get very comfortable with it. Don't do it because I

0: the investment. And so there are mutual funds that are more stable and have a steadier growth track record over the last 50 years than that house you sold. Neither one had a guarantee, but both things you would feel comfortable with a house because homes in that neighborhood are going to go up in value, and you probably owned it a lot of years. You made $1 million on it, so you probably owned it a bunch of years, and you were probably never really nervous about, ooh, I'm going to lose all my money in real estate. No, you got a single-family home that's going up in value. It's kind of boring almost. And that's what you want with mutual funds, is something that's got that. When you look at the chart, it charts out in volatility and up and down, up and down, up and down, about like a house does. And you say, I never thought about the risk I was taking when I bought a house. But when you say mutual funds or you say growth stocks, people who haven't done it before freak out and they go, oh, God, the stock market. I always heard you lose all your money in the stock market. It's weird. You don't hear that about real estate, but it's the exact same risk. And you're betting on the exact same thing, which is the track record.
1: When houses are tangible, you can see them. It makes you feel better
0: help.
1: About it. Where the mutual funds are this invisible boogie monster.
0: Yeah, it's the mist in the wind.
1: Yeah.
0: Yeah.
1: But this math is hopeful for her. Pay off that mortgage, reduce your expenses down to 5. Now you need 2 to pull off of that investment account.
0: Yeah.
1: This is going to be a fun retirement. Congrats.
0: Yeah, you've done a really, really good job, Christine. Well done.

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2: David is in Los Angeles. Hi, David. How are you?
3: Feel better than I deserve, Dave. How about yourself?
2: Just the same. How can we help?
3: I have concerns about a potential money gift for a down payment from my father-in-law, and I feel that there are strings attached.
2: Okay. How long have y'all been married?
3: We've been married about 3 years.
2: And how much is the gift?
3: $200,000.
2: And what are the strings?
3: Well, it's for a house. And I heard through secondary conversations that my father-in-law wanted to have only his name on the title, and my wife and I would be paying the mortgage, and he would put the home in a trust. That was the initial plan. Now the plan is to, after the purchase, work out adding his name to the title so he can, again, put this in a trust.
2: I'll pass. Thank you for your offer. We love you. No. Absolutely not. I don't have concerns. I have warning flags and pyrotechnics going off.
4: Is he using you guys as tenants to pay his mortgage on a new property?
2: No, this guy's a control freak, and he's wanting to be in the investment real estate business. That's not a gift. He's wanting to partner with you.
3: Yeah, here's some more details to it. So my wife and I, we have one child from my previous relationship. We have a 2-year-old son together, and we have another one coming by the end of this year. My wife is very eager to get into a place with more space for the family because we are in a condo that she owns.
2: Don't be eager enough to be stupid.
3: Mm-hmm.
2: This is stupid. Don't do it. I'm dead serious. You're going to regret this.
3: You know, I hear you. And I try to have talks with this family. And a lot of the conversations happen without my presence.
2: Well, I'm not signing. Yeah. Okay. You guys don't get to do a deal without me. I'm the daddy. This is my kid, my wife. Y'all got confused about boundaries here. You enter and sit at my kitchen table. You talk to me. This guy's dangerous, man. He doesn't mean to be, probably. He's probably actually a fairly calm person, but he's manipulative as hell.
4: Does your wife find this strange, too?
2: No, it's her daddy. She's used to it.
4: She's like, this is great.
2: She grew up with this crap.
4: She just sees the shiny house. So she's going, hey, get new at a house. Who cares?
2: Daddy's going to get me a house. That's all she heard. Right?
3: Basically.
2: Yeah. I'm sorry, honey. The first thing I'm going to do if I'm in your shoes is that you guys need to get the wheels back on your marriage to where the two of you are planning your life, not her daddy's planning your life.
3: I agree.
2: And so I think that may be I'm going to start the conversation with my wife and say, all right, the first thing is we have to be in agreement about who we're going to be as a couple, and how we're going to handle discussions about things that matter in our lives. And that isn't you go over and have these discussions with your dad, and then you come back and tell me what I'm going to do. That's not going to work. I'm not going to do that. I'm not going to operate my marriage that way, and I'm not signing up for this deal. So we're just going to have to tell your dad no, and you and I probably need to sit down after 3 years and a new baby on the way and have a reset with a good marriage counselor. And it doesn't mean our marriage is in trouble, but when you go to a marriage counselor, it's like going to a coach, teaching you how to do marriage. It's a teacher.

0: you're hiring an outside personal trainer for your marriage, and you guys got a little work to do on that because your her boundaries are screwed up. Okay, so let me back up and tell you how I got there, because this is, I'm being pretty in your face, but I'm scared for you. That's why I'm doing that. It's bothering
1: me. I appreciate it.
0: So the first thing that bothers me more than anything else is these side discussions that don't involve you. And then these things are decided, and they have, she wants something. She wants a new home, and she's seeing a way to get it. So what's going to end up happening is, if we don't get back on the same page, you're going to be the evil person that kept her from getting a home while her daddy tried to help her. And this is a wedge that I do not want driven into your marriage. That's what's coming.
1: I'm afraid we're there.
0: Yeah, as soon as you say no. Yeah. And then the second thing that's bad is everything this guy's describing, they called it a gift, and this is no more a gift than fly to the moon. He wants to own some real estate that his kid lives in and his grandkid lives in so he can control the situation. That's not a gift. It's like if he had a rental house and y'all moved into it. That's what he's proposing. You've got no control in this scenario. And no, your name is not going to be on the title of my home. Period. Even if he's the sweetest guy in the world, and he's not.
2: And even if he promises, well, one day it'll be yours. Mm-mm.
0: I'm sorry. Go ahead, David.
1: Yeah, I was just asking about the legalities, because he's already written a letter that says this is a gift.
0: Well, but it's not.
1: Yeah.
0: Because of the way you're structuring it. I want my name on the title, and I want it into a trust, and I want it transferred to my name after so time. And
2: But the mortgage
0: your name is not
2: going to
0: be
2: name.
0: On anything. A gift is you give us $200,000 and we buy a house. That's a gift. This is that is not what he's proposing. So he is confused about the definition of the word. And I'm telling you, man, the fact that he went to your daughter and left you out of the discussion is bad chemistry. That tells me that if you get in this deal, it's going to be bad. It's going to be really bad. That's what this tells me. It's not just a little bad. The fact that he's doing this end run thing. And, man. So, some of the best advice we ever got when, as parents of grown children, was that, especially with two daughters, the first two going out the door, Daniel was fairly low drama.
2: Still is.
0: Yeah. Yeah. And Rachel and Denise, I mean, when they left home, Daniel was still home. We thought we were empty nesters. We didn't even know he was there because the drama dropped like 98% when the two girls left, right? So the best advice I ever got as a dad of a daughter, which is where this guy is, this father trying to give this money, is that when you walk her down the aisle, you're done. You got to step back because you have been the man in her life, her whole life. And you have got to step back, or her husband can never take the position of being the primary man in her life, as long as she can run to daddy. And so, like, when Rachel got married, I told Winston, I said, this one's your problem.
2: Oh, man.
0: I literally said that to him. And his dad was sitting there, his dad busted out laughing.
2: That is incredible.
0: This problem is now yours, my man.
2: I'm going to be cheering for you.
0: I'll throw food over the fence. I'll be cheering for you, but this one's your problem.
2: Oh, man.
0: That's quite the opposite of I'm going to stay involved and I'm going to coach my daughter again without my son-in-law's involvement on how I want to end up owning the house that they live in. Ooh, bad juju.
2: It's a lack of respect. It's undermining the husband. This triangulation of making him the bad guy. Hey, babe, I wanted to get you that home you wanted, but you know your husband, David, he just wouldn't do it. So I don't like any. It's like if you bought me a car, but it's in your name and I have to make the payment. And I go, thanks, Dave. That's crazy.
0: It's not you don't feel gifted?
2: I do not feel gifted at all. I'm just driving Dave's car while I'm paying his payment.
0: Well, the good news is it'd be a real car.
2: Yeah, no batteries involved. I got to go to a gas station. That's a whole thing. No, thank you.
0: You don't have to plug this one in, George.
2: Oh. I want like an easy bake oven situation. I don't want to be out here trying to make my own food.
0: See, that's what happens when you violate boundaries. You don't get to make choices anymore. That's how it works. See.
2: Well, forget it. I was going to get you a nice Christmas gift.
0: You lost
2: Dave.
0: Your power.
2: Here's your nice plug-in.
0: No pun intended.
2: Barbie Jeep for Christmas for you. You can charge it up.
0: David, please, honey, sit down with a good marriage coach, and you guys work on how to deal with things in your marriage, and that coach can teach you how to gently set your father-in-law to the side, and he's not going to like it because he's not used to being told he's not important.

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2: I'm Gene Marano with your WFIR News Extra. The USA Cycling Endurance Mountain Bike National Championships coming to the Valley this Sunday for a week is a big deal, says race director Kyle Knott.
3: This is our biggest event throughout all 21 of our national championships. 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You are going to see people who are going to be riding in LA 2028 that raced here, won here. 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
4: ABC News, I'm Dave Packer. Officials in the region say Iran responded to overnight U.S. strikes by launching strikes toward neighboring countries, including Kuwait, Bahrain, and Jordan.
5: Right now, no clarity as to when it might end. But another interesting fact, both what we've heard from the president is he's been very clear that strikes are coming. Both what we saw earlier this day on 2 days of strikes so far, he has telegraphed that they are coming. It's kind of a message being sent to Iran right there as well.
4: ABC's Louis Martinez. A source says Democrat Graham Platner privately told staff he plans to officially file paperwork to withdraw from the main Senate race on Monday, the day of the deadline to get himself off the November ballot. A lawyer for the family of 18-year-old Nolan Wells says it will conduct an independent autopsy following the 18-year-old's death while celebrating 4th of July with friends. Attorney Ben Crump saying the family has concerns about Mississippi authorities investigating the death of a young black man. This is ABC News.
6: Weather every 30 minutes on WFIR. Tonight has a chance of showers, but staying mostly cloudy with a low around 71. Chance of showers and thunderstorms on Friday, mainly after 2 p.m., mostly sunny and hot with a high near 90. Chance of showers on Friday night, staying mostly cloudy with a low around 70. And Saturday has a chance of showers, partly sunny with a high near 87. Weather every 30 minutes on News Talk WFIR 107.3 FM. 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
8: 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Hi, Janet. How are you?
9: Oh, I'm well. How are you, Dave?
8: Better than we deserve. What's up?
9: Hi. So my husband started up a side hustle in addition to his regular job, and he did fairly well, and he bought himself an $80,000 commercial building for cash on a canal, and he loves it, and he's been working really hard fixing it up. But he ended up with $90,000 in business debt in the process, and he also would like to retire within 5 years. And I'm concerned we're not on the track for retirement, and that the expenses of the building and the debt associated could prevent us from being able to retire when we would like to.
8: And when you say that to him, what did he say?
9: He said he'd be willing to try and rent the building out to help with the expenses. However, there's many vacant commercial buildings in the area. I don't know if his would be nice enough to rent out. I don't know if we'd run into problems with people not paying rent. So I have concerns. I have concerns even with that solution. I mean, obviously that would help. And he has some inventory from the business that he started that he was wishing would have sold by now, but it has not yet. And so I'm concerned, like, when will it sell? We're still paying all these expenses. Meanwhile, and even when the inventory sold, we'd have a little debt left, and we would have property tax and utilities and many things associated with keeping up the building.
8: So how long have y'all been married?
9: We've been married, like, close to 35 years.
8: So how often does he go off and buy a building and doesn't talk to you about it before he does it?
9: Well, not usually whole buildings. And this one he did mention, but I was like, well, let's keep it all to cash. But things kind of, there was a lot of expenses associated, and he felt his inventory would sell. And so he
8: let's keep it all to cash. He didn't buy, but he did buy the building.
9: Yes, yes. And so I was okay that he was buying the building for cash, but I'm more concerned with the fact we ended up with some debt associated.
5: So the debt was used to cover expenses for the building?
9: Because he's working on it. It was in really bad shape, and he's working on it like every night. He's put
5: What's
9: a lot
5: the business?
9: Of
8: so let me try this again, okay? Honey, I'm okay with you buying the building for cash. And then he didn't. He bought a building and renovated it and went into debt. So how often does that happen in 35 years?
9: Smaller things. Like, he got a pickup for $3,500 once, which we still are using. It's a great pickup. So there are a little bit of things like that.
8: Yeah.
5: Sounds like he's always got a scheme and a plan.
8: So what do you want to do with the building?
9: Well, personally, I just want to get our retirement savings under control, but I realize how much of himself he's invested into the building and
8: What do you want to do with the building?
9: Well, if it was just me in the marriage, I would sell the building.
8: Okay. Then why would you suggest that the two of you keep it?
9: He is hoping to use it. It's on a canal. He loves it. He's hoping to use it both for recreation for our family in retirement, and he'd like to try and run a business out of it in retirement.
8: But you don't believe that's going to happen?
9: I believe that he would try and run a business out of it in retirement. My only concern is that there's a lot of expenses with the commercial building. Property tax is high. Everything's high. And I feel like it would be hard in retirement to constantly be working to keep up with those expenses. But some people do it. So I'm trying to make sure, making this call, that
8: So
9: it wouldn't be unreasonable.
8: You're dealing with a bunch of unknowns, and your emotions are saying sell the building. He's dealing with absolutely zero business acumen. He sucks at this because all he's doing is dreaming. I hope someday that we'll use it for the family. Oh, bull crap. Okay? This guy's not written anything down. He doesn't have good business pro forma. If he worked for me and he did this, I'd fire him for incompetence. And you're worrying about something you don't even understand because he's never written anything down. This is all jumbled up between some business and some dream and some family use of a building on canal. That none of this is, it's all mixed together. It's jumbled up. It's not a good plan. There's no plan. It's just vague. I like the building. I wanted to buy the building. Now I'm going to renovate the building. Oh, crap, I don't have the $90,000, so now I'm in debt. Oh, now I've got inventory I can't sell. And I don't know about the expenses, and you don't either. You've got this vague sense that there's going to be a bunch of insurance and taxes, which is probably true. But we need to actually look at real numbers, okay? This is what the building costs to operate. Here's what we can rent it for. Here's the business that we can run out of it. And if there's any space left over, the family can enjoy it. Or the family can, you have the money to eat this. So it becomes a family recreational stop. It becomes a lake house for the summer, the building on the canal. But we've got it all jumbled up with we can't decide if we're a landlord or we're running a business or we've got a lake house. And it's all pushed together so that he can live this dream that's very fuzzy and in the fog. He needs to write all of this down in a business plan and submit it to you. And the two of you need to look at this with wisdom. And then based on that, if you can see how you actually make money and want to keep it, fine. But just his little heart's desire is not enough to make it work. I've had a lot of heart's desire at stuff I sucked at, and it cost me money. And it's called dreaming, and it turns into a nightmare. So you have to do a business plan, a pro forma, and go, okay, if we rent out this, here's what the rental rates are. Oh, wait, everything on this whole canal is empty. It's going to be very tough to rent.
5: Doesn't bode well.
8: So we're probably eating this. Oh, we've got this inventory we bought that we financed, but we can't sell it. So we obviously chose the wrong inventory to purchase because we didn't have our business head together on that either. I've got some of that myself in the warehouse today. Over purchase of stuff. that I wished we hadn't bought at Ramsey, but it's inventory, and, you know, it was a dumb butt thing. So you do some of that in business, but you've got to see your way to this. This is how we're going to turn this situation into money. And if we're not going to turn it into money, here's the amount of money we have to pay for it anyway and be okay. She's worried that this is taking the rug out from under their whole lives.
5: Well, there's a sunk cost fallacy. She's going, well, he's invested a lot into it, and he really loves it, and it's going to cause you guys to not be able to retire. Yeah. So you can't have the cake and eat it too here.
8: I'm guessing they don't have millions of dollars, or he wouldn't be $90,000 in debt. I'm guessing.
5: So I just hope the building is worth 170. His 80 he put in plus the 90 renovations. I don't know that they can even sell it for that much. Yeah, so I'm worried he overbuilt.
8: Yeah, over-renovated. Yeah, he got to the party too soon.
5: How
8: Nobody's
5: many people
8: there yet.
5: Are trying to buy $200,000 office buildings in that area if he bought it for 80?
8: Yeah, exactly.
5: So, this is going to be a tough conversation because it sounds like he's stubborn and dreaming.
8: So, you need to get more involved. And be involved in the decisions. Your life is involved because it affects you. And B, he needs to approach this with more of a business mind than the mind of a dreamer. Dreaming is good as long as you put work clothes on it and turn it into goals and numbers. Otherwise, dreaming is not what you want to marry your daughter. Oh, Daddy, he's a dreamer. Oh, God, they're going to live in my basement.

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2: Fox News, I'm Carmen Roberts. Iran reportedly hatched fresh plots to kill President Trump. The Wall Street Journal cites sources who say that Israel shared intelligence with the U.S. about an assassination plan.
3: For the last two nights, Iran has been subject to U.S. airstrikes. Now, the U.S. strikes hit some 90 targets last night. Iran fired back at Kuwait, Bahrain, Qatar. For the first time in this round of fighting, missiles were intercepted by Jordan.
2: Fox's Mike Tobin. The Democratic Party in Maine is scrambling to name a replacement for the U.S. Senate race after Graham Blattner dropped out following a sexual assault allegation.
4: About 600 Democratic delegates are going to pick the party's new Senate nominee, not the voters. It's something Graham Blattner and his supporters aren't happy about.
2: Fox's Alexis McAdams. At this late date, it is legally up to the party to name a replacement. 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
5: Environmental organizations backed by thousands of Dutch citizens are suing Shell. They're asking a court to order the energy company to cut its carbon emissions by 45% by the year 2030. Lawyer Roger Cox argues Royal Dutch Shell's corporate policy is at odds with global climate goals. Shell's lawyer says the company is already working on moving away from fossil fuels to sustainable sources.
6: The brief hearing in D.C. Superior Court had former Olympian David Hearn entering a not guilty plea. Attorney Norm Eisen.
7: It is not a crime to touch the reflecting pool, to touch water in the United States of America.
6: In an interview with ABC News shortly after his arrest, Hearn insisted he only touched a loose piece of blue liner and didn't rip or tear anything. Prosecutors have charged Hearn with felony destruction of property, a crime that's punishable by up to 10 years in prison. Stephen Portnoy, ABC News, Washington.
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0: Jacob is in Nashville. Hi, Jacob. How are you?
9: I'm doing well. Honored to speak with you both.
0: You too. What's up?
9: Yeah, my specific question for you is about the rule that vehicles shouldn't make up more than 50% of your annual salary. Mm-hmm. Wife and I, we're 24 and 25. We were recently gifted a vehicle that's worth about 3/4 of our annual income. And it's about half our net worth right now. So just wondering, you know, it's hard to not think about selling the car and investing that or saving for a down payment or, you know, something else.
0: What do you guys make?
9: We currently take home about $70,000 a year. My wife's in grad school right now, though, and we're anticipating when she graduates, that'll go up quite a bit.
0: What's she studying?
9: Physical therapy.
0: Cool. When's she graduate?
9: August of next year.
0: So a year plus, and passes her boards, and then she'll make what, 70?
9: 70 or 80, right around
0: yeah.
9: there.
0: Yeah, okay. And you make 70 or 80 now? That's your income?
9: 70, yes,
0: yeah.
9: sir.
0: Okay. And so this is a $50,000 car?
9: It's about 55 yeah. When I'm looking at comps online.
0: Where'd it come from?
9: My dad and stepmom gifted it to us. She got a new vehicle and they just kind of passed it on to us.
0: So it was a used car that they had, and they just gave it to you?
9: For the price that we could sell our other car for. So for $8,500, we sold ours, and we wrote them a check, and they gave us this.
0: Okay. Well, there's a good argument both ways. I mean, you did not put money in it. You put $8,500 in it, okay?
9: Correct.
0: So if you put $55,000 in it, I'd tell you to sell it today and get your $55,000 back out and start your life smarter, okay? But you put $8,500 in it, and your income's getting ready to double in the next 12 months, which actually makes this thing almost fit. Well, it does fit, depending on what the other car is, yeah. So, you know, given the trajectory of your income and that you didn't put money in it, if you like the car, it's fine. It's also some wisdom what you said. I mean, you're tempted to go, of course, you. What happens with your parents if you sell it? Do they get pissed?
9: Well, part of I wouldn't say pissed. I think part of the reason, you know, the motivation for them giving us this is we had, you know, a 15-year-old car with 200,000 miles on it. And my dad never keeps a car past an oil change. He likes new vehicles. So, you know, I think part of the motivation was, hey, let's get my son in a good, reliable car and something they can keep a little while. So,
0: they were blessing you. And his version of blessing is a nice car. Yeah.
10: But good, reliable, that could have been a $20,000 car. And you could have used $35,000 as a down payment.
9: Yes, that's correct. And that's kind of what we're thinking about. You know, we're able to cash flow my wife's grad school, so student loans aren't a concern there. But
0: what is the car?
9: Back of our mind, it's a 2023 Toyota 4Runner.
0: Okay. Would you buy a $20,000 4Runner if you sold it?
9: You know, it's funny. The one we sold was a 2015 4Runner with 200,000 miles on it and same trim level and everything. So
0: wow.
9: We could definitely find one.
0: Yeah. You definitely like the Toyota product. Okay. It's a good car.
9: We're happy with it.
0: It's a good car. It'll last forever.
10: And you guys are debt-free otherwise. And you got savings
9: correct.
10: In the bank?
9: We're on baby step four, except we're not doing a 15% because we're cash flowing grad school right now.
0: Okay. As long as you and your wife, and for that matter, your parents, are aware that from this point forward that you will not be owning vehicles using the same pattern as your dad, changing every time the oil's changed, because that will keep you broke. It will steal your wealth. As long as you say,

0: I'm not going to intentionally go buy a car with cash or otherwise ever in my life. It's not my plan. This just is something that happened to me. It wasn't something I sat and dreamed about and did something stupid, okay? It was more like, in other words, this is a one-time, good-time thing. You're never doing this kind of thing again, because next time it'll probably be up to you to do it, right? And you would never do it again.
1: Yes,
0: if the two of you, and even for that matter, you explain this to your dad someday, I'm never doing this again. I took this only because it was a gift. So because it was a gift and didn't cost you anything, hardly, $8,500, and because your income's going to double in the next 14 or 15 months, I'd probably keep it. What do you think, George?
2: Yeah, I mean, if your income was like 50 grand a year household,
0: and never going up,
2: this is just too much car for your life, and you could be doing way better with it. But with your income, this is not a ridiculous car that you would never own. It's not a Lamborghini that you're paying crazy insurance on.
0: Yeah, that's a good
2: point.
0: It's
2: a reasonable vehicle.
0: If they hand you a $250,000 Lambo, I'd be telling you to sell it.
1: Sure.
2: Just the maintenance, repairs on it, but a Toyota, you're like, all right, that's going to last a long time.
0: It's going to cost you $55,000 to keep the Lambo running.
2: Exactly. So I would take this as a nice one-time blessing, and it might take you longer than you wanted to get that house now.
0: Yeah, don't use this as a way to adjust the way you look at money and vehicles, though. This is an aberration. Yep. It's a one-time event, okay?
1: Mm-hmm.
0: As long as it doesn't shift the way you're thinking. In other words, you called me because it doesn't line up with what you believe. Right? Or it doesn't line up with what we believe, and you wanted to ask about that because you somewhat believed it. If you weren't worried about it, you wouldn't have called. So as long as you stay on that side of the fence, I'm good. I just don't want this to go, well, you know, I did it that one time and it works, so I'm going to keep doing this thing for the... No. No, you don't use this as the rationalization to go into the next deal.
2: Well, the good news is if they sold it, next oil change dad's got, they're getting a different car. Hey, just keep doing this. You'll be wealthy in no time.
0: We never buy tires. We just trade the car.
2: I mean, you've got to be wealthy enough to absorb that kind of hit if you're just flying through cars like that.
0: Man, it's just... Whew. And the problem is, I just love cars.
2: I know.
0: I'm just such a car geek.
2: I knew you were going to be. They hit your soft spot.
0: Here's the interesting thing. You know, when we talk to Baby Steps Millionaires, and say, okay, you know, what's your net worth? $1.7 million. What do you drive? Toyota. What's your wife drive? A 15-year-old piece of crap. Would you get your wife a good car? You know, that kind of thing, right? But we hear that every time. The wife drives an old piece of crap, and the guy's got a Toyota.
2: Why punish yourself?
0: Or vice versa.
2: Yeah.
0: The Toyota always comes up, though. I think it is the most driven car by Baby Steps Millionaires. A nice Toyota, a good one, but not some worn out piece of crap. But
2: and then Honda was up there. Lexus is up there, too, with millionaires.
0: Yeah, we hear them. We don't hear Lambos. Man, Kelly is in Los Angeles. Hi, Kelly. What's up?
3: Hi. Thank you for taking my call.
0: Sure. How can we help?
3: Okay, so I just inherited some savings bonds, Series I.
0: Mm-hmm.
3: They were both issued in 2003 and 2006,
0: mm-hmm.
3: so I can pull them out if I want to and disperse them.
0: I would.
3: Originally, yeah, just cash them out
0: yep.
3: to pay off my debt.
0: Yep.
2: How much is it?
3: $33,000 now.
0: And how much is your debt?
3: $25,000.
0: And what do you owe the debt on?
3: Credit cards.
0: Okay. So let's pretend that you didn't have any debt. Would you go borrow money on a credit card to buy an I-bond? No!
3: No. Okay. I didn't know, because I've been listening to you since February, so thank you. You have turned my brain around.
0: Yeah.
3: But I've been listening, trying to see how you feel about those savings bonds.
0: I'm not mad at them. My granny used to give them to us, and we would cash them in and put them in mutual funds for our kids' college, and she would say, how are those bonds doing? And I said, great.
2: That's true. Technically true.
3: Okay. Because, I would love to pay off the debt. Like, since I've started doing the baby steps, I'm just so excited.
0: Good. I'm so excited. And you're going to cut up the cards, right?
2: That's the big
0: thing. Chopping the cards up.
3: What do you mean?
0: Oh, you have to cut them up.
3: They're done. They're long gone.
0: Oh, good for you. Oh, you're rocking it, Kelly. I love you.
3: They're done. They're so done.
0: That's so cool. So, where did the I-bonds come from?
3: My parents. I inherited them.
0: They passed away?
3: Yeah, I had to go through probate and everything. It was miserable.
0: I'm sorry.
3: Yeah, so
0: sorry
3: anyone out there that's listening, do a living trust or at least a will.
0: Definitely
3: else.
0: Have a will.
3: You
0: can go through probate like a hot knife through butter if you just got a will. It's not a big deal. But if you have to go in there and the judge has to think about everything, it's not good. Don't let judges think.
2: I bet they're smiling.
0: They're slow
2: when they think.
0: Seeing
2: you become debt-free, too. That's pretty cool. It's a nice legacy.
0: Very good. Good for you, Kelly. Debt-free. Never use a credit card again the rest of your whole life.

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2: From ABC News, I'm Dave Packer. The U.S. says dozens of Iranian drones and missiles have been intercepted in Kuwait and Bahrain, home to several American bases. This after American forces launched a second night of attacks on Iranian targets. ABC senior Pentagon reporter Louis Martinez.
3: U.S. military remains prepared in case Iran does retaliate yet again. As we see this big back and forth, this tit for tat, as it's been described, between U.S. Retaliatory strikes and then what we see, something on the order of these strikes by Iran targeting neighboring countries where U.S. military bases are located.
2: An investigation underway in Argentina where officials say a 22-year-old pilot was forced to land solo when her instructor jumped from the plane mid-flight. An official from the flight school telling ABC News, the instructor told the student, "You know what to do," before opening the door and plunging to his death. Marine Corps fighter pilot Colonel Steve Ganyard.
4: This was a remarkable breach of trust between an instructor and a student, putting her in a very dangerous situation.
2: Now, the student did successfully land that plane. If you or someone you know is struggling with mental health issues or thoughts of suicide, call or text the National Lifeline at 988. Maine Democratic Senate candidate Graham Plattner has made his intentions known that he's dropping out of the race following a new allegation of sexual assault, which he denies. ABC's Avery Harper on the process in Maine to choose a replacement.
5: Plattner is actually still involved in this process. A public declaration that he intends to withdraw is not enough for the Maine Secretary of State. We have to see him submit paperwork to withdraw his name from contention in this race. And so we'll be watching closely to see exactly when he does that. He has to do that by July 13th.
2: Tributes pouring in this evening for Bonnie Tyler.
6: Together we can take
2: the singer's family says the Welsh performer passed away due to the illness she was being treated for in Portugal. Bonnie Taylor was 75. You're listening to ABC News.
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